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1: We have showers off and on today with a high of 16. From the DiscoverMooseJaw.com newsroom, I'm TJ England. Moose Jaw's mayor says U.S. tariffs are beginning to put pressure on some city operations, particularly when it comes to equipment parts and technology. James Murdoch said the city is still assessing the full impact of the ongoing trade dispute.
2: We do know that there will be impacts on things such as more on for the IT department with components and, of course, major parts like for equipment repairs. So I think that for now, those would be the most impactful.
1: Murdoch says it's still too early to determine the total financial effect it will have on the city's budget. A trucking company with offices in Moose Jaw and Regina have been charged under the Immigration Services Act. Discover Moose Jaw's Cameron Kosh has more.
3: Jurwar Singh and JD Trucking Limited are charged with making or signing any false statements or providing any false, misleading, or inaccurate information under the Immigration Services Act. The allegations took place around April 9th at or near Regina. The Immigration Services Act protects against the unique situations that immigrants and foreign workers may find themselves in. All employees in the province are also protected by the Saskatchewan Employment Act. The next court appearance for Singh and JD Trucking is September 28th. For Discover Moose Jaw News, I'm Cameron Kosh.
1: Heavy rain can create some serious driving hazards, including the risk of hydroplaning on water-covered roads. Sean Slatt has more.
4: SGI says there isn't one specific speed at which every vehicle will hydroplane. The risk depends on factors like tire condition, tire pressure, water depth, and the road surface. That means drivers need to adjust their speed to the conditions, even if they're already below the posted speed limit. SGI says the limit is meant for ideal road and visibility conditions, and drivers may need to slow down well below it during heavy rain or even when there's standing water. For Discover Moose Jaw News, I'm Sean Slatt.
1: The Western Development Museum is creating a space for reflection ahead of National Day for Truth and Reconciliation. The museum's feature gallery will be used throughout September to provide information about residential schools, treaties, and reconciliation. Western Development Museum Operations Manager Carla Rasmussen says the space is part of an effort to tell a more complete story of Saskatchewan's history.
5: There are a number of voices that have been missing. Taking the month of September as an opportunity when we honor National Day for Truth and Reconciliation, we're going to use our feature gallery space as a reflection area.
1: The reflection space is open during regular museum hours through September, with additional programming planned for September 30th. Some of the oldest gaming technology at Saskatchewan Retro Game Con wasn't a console. Bruno Scharf brought an interactive computer museum to Moose Jaw, allowing visitors to use vintage machines rather than simply look at them. Scharf says early home computers played an important role in gaming history.
6: Really, those first games meant to be played at home versus in the arcade were on home computers.
1: The Commodore VIC-20 was among the most popular machines at his display.
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4: The Western Hockey League regular season opens on Friday. The Moose Jaw Warriors open their season at home against the Saskatoon Blades on Saturday night. Fans are reminded to come early as there will be a tailgate party outside the arena with food and entertainment before the puck drops. The team made one last roster move yesterday,

0: sending 17-year-old forward Carter Lundmark back to his club team. Preseason play continues for the U18 Winmar Warriors. They are in action tomorrow when they host the Swift Current Legionnaires at the Temple Garden Center. Puck drop is 7 p.m. In high school volleyball action last night, the Central Cyclone senior boys defeated Cornerstone in three straight sets. Cornerstone picked up a 3-1 win over Central in senior girls action. And finally, in Major League Baseball, Max Scherzer takes the mound as the Toronto Blue Jays take on the Detroit Tigers this afternoon. And finally, in Major League Baseball, the Toronto Blue Jays picked up a 5-1 win over the Detroit Tigers earlier today. And remember, we want your local sports scores and stories. Email sports at discovermooshaw.com. I'm Sean Slott.
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2: It's partly cloudy, then it will become clear. Fog patches developing overnight and a low of 4. Tomorrow, it's sunny with the fog patches dissipating in the morning and southeast winds of 30 kilometers an hour. High of 21. Friday, a mix of sun and cloud with possible showers. High of 24. Saturday, cloudy with possible showers, high of 21. And Sunday, cloudy with a high of 20. Find the full forecast at discovermoosejaw.com and stream the radio anywhere and anytime from the Discover Moose Jaw app.
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4: Tonight, cloudy, then we have a clear sky with fog patches developing overnight, low 4. Tomorrow, sunny with fog patches clearing in the morning, high of 21. And Friday, a mixture of sun and cloud with possible showers, high of 24. Find the full forecast at discovermoosejaw.com and stream the radio anywhere and anytime from the Discover Moose Jaw app.
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9: It's partly cloudy and clearing this evening with fog patches overnight, low 4. Tomorrow, sunny after some morning fog with a high of 21. And Friday, a mixture of sun and cloud and possible showers, high of 24. Find the full forecast at discovermoosejaw.com and stream the radio anywhere and anytime from the Discover Moose Jaw app.
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3: 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It's also home to the Duck Derby and the Great Pumpkin Scarecrow.
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CHAB is a proud part of Golden West, connecting communities. 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Coming up in 1 hour is Focus on the Family. In 30 minutes, it's In Touch Ministries. 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

0: helpless and hopeless. Dr. McGee said, this is a picture of all of us, lost and without hope, and really where we all were until Jesus saved us. But thank God he stepped in for the Israelites, and he steps in for each of us every day. So open your Bible to Exodus 14, and together we're going to learn just how God saves us. Speaking of God's goodness in saving us, that's the experience of Ben Dubin, a fellow Bible bus writer who listens to Through the Bible in Gujarat, India. She writes, my husband and I often lived with suspicion toward one another, and because of that, we frequently argued over everything. One day I met with a relative who believed in Jesus, and I shared with her the struggles I was facing in my life. She listened patiently, encouraged me, and shared her own testimony with me. Then she invited me to attend a radio home group. I joined the fellowship where God's word was being studied, and after listening to the teaching, they prayed for me. That day, I experienced a deep peace in my heart. From then on, I began attending regularly and continued learning from God's word. Little by little, changes began taking place in my life and in our home. Instead of conflict, God's peace began to fill our family. Now, instead of suspicion and quarreling, my husband and I live together with love and understanding. We continue to attend the radio home group regularly and listen to God's word. Well, that's the story told over and over again, isn't it? Studying God's word does change people's hearts. And let's keep praying that those who hear the name of Jesus, maybe for the first time, will immediately recognize it as what they've longed for their whole lives. And if the Lord stirs your heart, join us on the World Prayer Team. We just pray. That's what we do every day. You can learn more in our app or at ttb.org. Now let's pray and turn to our study. Lord, thank you for the salvation that you provide through the death and resurrection of your Son, Jesus Christ, in whose name we pray. Amen. Open to Exodus 14 as we make our way through the Bible with Dr. J. Vernon McGee.
1: Now we are following the children of Israel as they begin now their march across the wilderness. They've left Egypt, and Pharaoh now is pursuing them. And frankly, they're in a pretty bad spot, it would seem. And from a natural viewpoint, they certainly were. As we suggested last time, they're between the devil and the deep blue sea. And that's actually what it was for them. There was the Red Sea before them, and there was no bridge over it, and no tunnel and under it, and no boat waiting for them. And how are they going to cross? And back of them, there comes the hosts of Pharaoh, and he has chariots and equipment aplenty, and they have no means or method to defend themselves. They are not a warlike people, and they're not equipped to defend themselves at all. And so they are actually in a very bad spot. And I begin reading now at verse 10 of Exodus 14. And when Pharaoh drew near, the children of Israel lifted up their eyes, and behold, the Egyptians marched after them, and they were sore afraid. And the children of Israel cried out unto the Lord, and they said unto Moses, because there were no graves in Egypt, hast thou taken us away to die in the wilderness? Wherefore hast thou dealt thus with us to carry us forth out of Egypt? That to us today is a rather ironic statement, and I'm sure it was more so in that day. The great pyramid stood there as a great burying place for kings, for pharaohs, and their mummies were all over the place, to tell the truth, in the land of Egypt. And the children of Israel are saying, did you bring us out here because there wasn't room to bury us in the land of Egypt? Well, it was a great burying ground, by the way, and it has meant more, I think, to the study of the past and to Egypt to look into these different graves they found there. Now they think they're to be slaughtered out in the wilderness. And notice verse 12, is not this the word that we did tell thee in Egypt, saying, let us alone, that we may serve the Egyptians? For it had been better for us to serve the Egyptians than that we should die in the wilderness. Now, they cried out in the land of Egypt. They wanted to be delivered. And now when the opportunity came, but here was the danger, why they want now to turn and go back to the land of Egypt. Notice now what God is going to do for them. You must understand.

0: stand there helpless, and they are hopeless without the aid of God. If they are to be redeemed, He will have to do it. And I only wish that we could get that objective viewpoint of ourselves. I wonder if you could move out yonder with the astronauts to the moon and look back at this little earth and look at the people that are on this earth, humanity. And humanity's in sin. Humanity's lost. This world today is actually a pretty hopeless place. It's a great burying ground. By man came death into this world. What a picture that you have here. Man's been on the march for over 5,000 years, 5,000 years plus. Where's he marching to? To the grave. This is not a pretty sort of thing. Man today is probably the greatest, or let me turn that around and say, the most colossal failure in God's universe. And any way you look at him is. Man, by the very brevity of his life, is that. By the uncertainty of his life. That's the condition of man today. And look at these children of Israel. They'll never get out unless God moves in their behalf. And you and I could never be redeemed unless God did it, friends. Redemption is the work of the Lord. Salvation is of the Lord. Jonah said that. David said that. And that's the message of the New Testament, that salvation is of the Lord. Now notice verse 13 now. And Moses said unto the people, fear ye not, stand still and see the salvation of the Lord. You see, the Lord here is the one that will work in their behalf. All they have to do is to accept it and receive the salvation. They are to stand still. God will be the one that will move in their behalf. And my friend, you can't lift a little finger to work out your salvation. All you have to do is to accept what God has done for you. Now notice here as we move on, God says, fear ye not, stand still and see the salvation of the Lord, which he will show to you today. For the Egyptians, whom ye have seen today, ye shall see them again no more forever. In other words, you better tell them goodbye, because you're not going to see them anymore. Now verse 14, the Lord shall fight for you, and ye shall hold your peace. That's the wonderful thing for us. It's God who worked. It's God who wrought our salvation, and he gives to us that peace that comes that our sins have been forgiven because of his redemption. Now verse 15, and the Lord said unto Moses, wherefore criest thou unto me? Speak unto the children of Israel that they go forward. In other words, they are to stand still to see the salvation of the Lord. But now when it's wrought, they are to lay hold of it. And they'll lay hold of it by faith. And that will be evidenced in whether they go forward or not. But lift thou up thy rod, stretch out thine hand over the sea, and divide it. And the children of Israel shall go on dry land through the midst of the sea. Now, here is something that I'd like to call your attention to especially, because there have been so many natural explanations offered for how the children of Israel crossed the Red Sea. Now, I think it's pretty well established today, and I think all reputable and conservative historians and theologians agree that the Exodus took place. It's a historical event. But how did they cross the Red Sea? And there are those that like to say that the wind is what blew the water back. But it was a wall of water on both sides. And of course, that pretty much eliminates just the idea that the wind blew the sea back. And yet we're going to find here that that is mentioned. Then there are those that attempt to offer the explanation that the thing that took place was some sort of a natural phenomena, that the sea was rolled back, and some have even come up with an earthquake that took place at this moment, and they say that's the miraculous part of it. But the thing that you have to face is that a miracle is recorded here, and you either accept it or you don't accept it. And this is the historical record of their crossing the Red Sea. And it is, they shall go on dry ground through the midst of the sea. Now, when they crossed over the Red Sea, friends, it was just like going across that desert. The sand was dry, and they didn't even get damp when they crossed the Red Sea. They just didn't get wet at all. Not a drop of water fell on them. They crossed over dry shod, we're told here. Now, that is important to see, and only a miracle would explain that. I was discussing this many years ago in the days when I was much younger and liked to argue about this with another young liberal theologian, and he was coming up with all kinds of explanations, and I think I stumped him with this. I said, how would you explain they went over dry shod? Now, I said, granted that the water was blown back, and granted that that took place, I said, wouldn't you agree that the sand would be a little wet and they probably got their feet wet when they went over, maybe had to take off their sandals? But it says they went over dry shod. There wasn't enough water there for them to even get their feet damp. May I say to you, that's pretty hard to explain, is it not? Unless you're willing and prepared to believe that there are miracles in the Word of God. Now, will you notice verse 17? And I, behold, I will harden the hearts of the Egyptians, and they shall follow them. And I will get me honor upon Pharaoh, and upon all his hosts, and upon his chariots, and upon his horsemen. Now, had you been at the water's edge when Pharaoh started to follow the children of Israel across the Red Sea, and you would have said to him, I suppose that you recognize you're doing this, all of you Egyptians, because your heart's been hardened and you really don't want to go. Well, I think they would have laughed at you, said, we're going over because we want to go. The thing is, God is forcing them to do the thing that's in their heart, and that is the hardening of it, as we saw in the land of Egypt. Now, verse 18, and the Egyptians shall know that I'm the Lord when I've gotten me honor upon Pharaoh, upon his chariots, and upon his horsemen. Now, when it says the Egyptians shall know, it doesn't mean the crowd that attempted to go across the Red Sea, the horsemen and Pharaoh. It means the people left back in the land of Egypt, because that crowd crossing the Red Sea just not going to know. Verse 19, and the angel of God, which went before the camp of Israel, removed and went behind them, and the pillar of the cloud went from before their face and stood behind them. This is interesting to note. I believe the angel of the Lord here is none other than the pre-incarnate Christ, by the way. And I'll be calling attention to that from time to time. Verse 20, and it came between the camp of the Egyptians and the camp of Israel was a cloud and darkness to them, but it gave light by night to these, so that the one came not near the other all that night. In other words, God stood between them. And Moses stretched out his hand over the sea, and the Lord caused the sea to go back by a strong east wind all that night, and made the sea dry land, and the waters were divided. Now that's important to see. A natural wind would never have made a wall on both sides. Now I'll grant that a wind might have blown the water to one side if they'd been near the bank, but to cross it and to make a way across with a wall of water on both sides, a natural wind doesn't do that, friends. Verse 22, and the children of Israel went into the midst of the sea upon the dry ground, and the waters were a wall unto them on their right hand and on their left. And the Egyptians pursued and went in after them to the midst of the sea, even all Pharaoh's horses, his chariots, and his horsemen. And it came to pass that in the morning watch the Lord looked unto the hosts of the Egyptians through the pillar of fire and of the cloud, and troubled the hosts of the Egyptians. The interesting thing to note here is God worked through the pillar of fire and the cloud. And I think this represents the Holy Spirit. God works through the Holy Spirit. He does today. And here you find him moving through the Holy Spirit, or through the pillar of cloud and the pillar of fire. And they were led as the child of God should be led today by the Spirit of God. Now, verse 25, and took off their chariot wheels, that they drave them heavily, so that the Egyptians said, let us flee from the face of Israel, for the Lord fighteth for them against the Egyptians. Now, it was clear to them that what was happening was certainly supernatural, and they now want to escape, and they turn and try to retreat. And the Lord said unto Moses, stretch out thine hand over the sea, that the waters may come again upon the Egyptians, upon their chariots, and upon their horsemen. And Moses stretched forth his hand over the sea, and the sea returned to his strength when the morning appeared. And the Egyptians fled against it, and the Lord overthrew the Egyptians in the midst of the sea. And the waters returned and covered the chariots and the horsemen and all the hosts of Pharaoh that came into the sea after them. There remained not so much as one of them. Now, and I've read all of this purposely, because this is an account that needs to be looked at rather closely as we've attempted to do this, that what you have, friends, is a miracle. Now, there's no natural way of explaining it. And I recognize that we have many good men today. And when I say good, they're conservative men. They believe in the Word of God, and they believe they're saved by faith alone in Christ. But they want to explain this in some natural way. I don't think that when you read this record, that you could do that. God says, here's a miracle, you either take it or you leave it. And I think that's the way he puts it down in his word. Now notice verse 29. But the children of Israel walked upon dry land in the midst of the sea, and the waters were a wall unto them on their right hand and on their left. Now don't you see that this is a miracle? Twice now this has been made clear to us. They walked on dry land in the midst of the sea, and the waters were a wall unto them, their right hand and their left. You can't explain that on a natural basis. Verse 30, thus the Lord saved Israel that day out of the hand of the Egyptians, and Israel saw the Egyptians dead upon the seashore. And Israel saw that great work which the Lord did upon the Egyptians, and the people feared the Lord and believe the Lord and his servant Moses. Now, you see, this was the purpose of this, that at the beginning of this wilderness march, they now see the power of God. He delivered them by blood out of Egypt. He delivers them by power. And now that is demonstrated as they cross the Red Sea. Now, when they cross the Red Sea, they join in a song, and this is something I'd like for you to note. Then sang Moses and the children of Israel this song unto the Lord, and spoke, saying, I will sing unto the Lord, for he hath triumphed gloriously. The horse and his rider hath he thrown into the sea. And listen to Israel sing now. The Lord is my strength and my song. He has become my salvation. He is my God, and I will prepare him an habitation, my father's God, and I will exalt him. The Lord is a man of war. The Lord is his name. My, they're singing lustily now. Is this the same crowd, friends, that were over on the other side of the Red Sea, and they were moaning and crying out and wanted to go back to Egypt, and said, weren't there graves enough there for us, and you bring us out here to die? What has happened? Well, we are told back in 1 Corinthians 10, now all these things happened unto them for ensamples, and they are written for our admonition upon whom the ends of the age are come. Now, what is it that we have here? Well, listen to Paul, and I'll move back in 1 Corinthians 10, and I read then verse 11. I'll read verse 1 now. Moreover, brethren, I would not that ye should be ignorant how that all our fathers were under the cloud and all passed through the sea and were all baptized unto Moses in the cloud and in the sea. Now, how were they baptized unto Moses? Well, here it wasn't water. I'm sure you understand that, because when we go back and read this, the children of Israel went over dry shod. They didn't get a drop of water on them. They didn't get enough to dampen a washcloth to wash their faces with. And yet the Egyptians, they really got wet. They got soaked through and through. And if you're talking about water, it wasn't Israel. It was the Egyptians. But what does it mean they were baptized unto Moses in the cloud and in the sea? It means they were identified. And we'll have occasion when we get to the New Testament to see that the primary meaning of baptism is identification. And the ritual baptism is the baptism of water. And I believe it's essential and important. It sets forth the real baptism, which is the baptism of the Holy Spirit. And the baptism of the Holy Spirit identifies us with Christ and puts us in Christ. Now, how were these baptized unto Moses? Well, they were complaining on one side, and when they got on the other side, they sang the song of Moses. They're now identified with him. They've been delivered with him by faith. We read now in the 11th chapter of Hebrews, by faith they crossed the Red Sea, which the Egyptians are saying to do were drowned. By faith. Whose faith? Their faith? Oh, no, friends, they didn't have any until they crossed over. They were identified with Moses, and it was Moses' faith. It was Moses who smote the Red Sea. It was Moses who led them across. It was Moses, when they got to the other side, that lifted the song of deliverance and began to sing, and now they have seen the salvation of God, and they are identified now with Moses. They've been baptized unto Moses. And friends, that is what happens when you trust the Lord Jesus Christ as your Savior. He is the one that takes us out of the Egyptian bondage and the Egyptian darkness of this world. He leads us across the Red Sea of his deliverance, of his salvation, of his redemption, and he brings us to the place where we can lift a song of redemption unto him, and we are joined to him. We are baptized into Christ. That's very important for a child of God to see. By one Spirit are we all baptized into one body. The Holy Spirit is the one that joins us to Christ, and we become one with him. And friends, that's a wonderful thing, to be joined to him. The dear little lady, when she was talking about she had the assurance of her salvation, why, they said, why, don't you know you talk about that nobody can take you out of his hand? Well, you might slip through his fingers. And she said, oh my, no, I couldn't slip through his fingers. I'm one of his fingers. We are members of the body of Christ, friends, and the Spirit of God joins us to him. What a glorious, wonderful redemption that we have in Christ. All of these things happened unto them for examples to us. Here's a picture of our redemption and what the Spirit of God does when we trust the Lord Jesus as our Savior. Well, we spent a little time there. It's important. So until next time, may God bless you richly, my beloved.
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15: A lot of people who want to be able to say, well, you know, I have this gift and that gift. You know what? You ought to get on your knees and thank God, first of all, that He saved you. You have nothing to boast of. And secondly, whatever gift God gives you wasn't given to you for you in the first place. It's given to you for the whole body, to serve the living God.
16: God gives each believer in Christ at least one spiritual gift that drives the way they think and operate. And since He intends that we use those gifts to serve one another, it's important that you find your place in the church. Welcome to In Touch, the teaching ministry of Dr. Charles Stanley. The remainder of our series on living in the power of the Holy Spirit helps us understand and grow together in our God-given gifts.
15: Do you realize that the Holy Spirit has gifted you with a spiritual gift that is perfectly suited for God's plan for your life, His work for your life, and the way He wants you to live? And the tragedy is that many, many believers will go through their entire life, many of them trying to serve God and wondering why things don't turn out the way they think they ought to, or why they don't seem to be very comfortable serving God in this position or that or the other. Well, God's got a better plan than just guessing. He has a plan that's perfectly suited for your life. He has a gift for you that'll make it possible for you to relate to other people better, understand how other people act and why they act the way they act. In fact, it'll make a lot of difference in your life, whether it's in your vocation or in your church life, when you discover that primary motivational gift that God has given you, and then you begin to function out of that gift. So that's what we're talking about beginning in this particular message. This is the third part in our series, Living in the Power of the Holy Spirit. And the first message had to do with who He is. Who is the Holy Spirit? He is the promise of the Father. He is the part of the Trinity, the person of the Trinity. He's the seal that God has given to every single believer. Our guide, our teacher. That is many, many activities that the Holy Spirit works in our life. But each one specifically relating to us according to our needs. And when it comes to why He came, the second message, why did He come? It was absolutely essential because He's so involved in our salvation, in our sanctification, and in our service to Him. And the primary purpose of the gifts is that you and I would be able to serve God to the maximum of our potential in such a way that, listen, the fruit will be abundant. Secondly, we will be blessed. And thirdly, other people are going to be blessed, and the kingdom of God will be stronger, and the work of God will go on successfully. Well, turn, if you will, to 1 Corinthians chapter 12, beginning in verse 1. And we're talking about the gifts of the Spirit. Now, concerning spiritual gifts, brethren, I do not want you to be unaware. You know that when you were pagans, you were led astray to the mute idols. However, you were led. Therefore, I make known to you that no one speaking by the Spirit of God says Jesus is accursed, and no one can say Jesus is Lord except by the Holy Spirit. Now, there are varieties of gifts, but the same Spirit. There are varieties of ministries and the same Lord. There are varieties of effects, but the same God. There's the whole Trinity right there, who works all things in all persons. But to each one is given the manifestation of the Spirit for the common good. And one thing I want us to recognize right up front, that is, when God gives spiritual gifts, which He does, He always gives it for the common good, not for some individual's sake, or to make us feel good, or to get prideful and puffy about what we have or don't have. It's always for the common good of the whole body of Christ. Now, one of the first things we need to do is to clarify terms, because sometimes people get them a little confused. So let's look, first of all, at the idea of the gift of the Spirit, G-I-F-T. And that is, we're talking about the person of the Holy Spirit who is given to every single believer upon our salvation. This is what Peter was preaching in Acts chapter 2, verse 38. When you were saved, the Holy Spirit came into your life to indwell and to seal you as a child of God. That was God's gift. Secondly, the gifts of the Spirit, G-I-F-T-S, are those capabilities, those abilities that God gives to each individual that fit His purpose and plan for our life. The third word is the fruit. That is the fruit of the Spirit, which you know in Galatians chapter 5, speaks of the character that the Holy Spirit intends to build in and through our life as a result of our being submissive to Him and walking in His will and in His way. And that is the fruit of the Spirit, which we know well, of love, joy, peace, goodness, gentleness, self-control. So we're talking about primarily the gifts of the Spirit. That is, those abilities and those capacities that God gives us when we trust Him as our personal Savior, and then we begin to walk out and live out the life. Now let's distinguish between something else, between human talent and a spiritual gift. Human talents are those capacities, those abilities that God gives to each and every person at their birth. That is, you come into this world and you have a certain personality. Well, God gives you, that is, those talents, those skills, shall we say, that are given to you at that moment because he gives them to you in the purpose of what he wants to do in your life. But these are natural talents, and sometimes a person can be very, very multi-talented. They just seem to be able to do many things very well. Some of the rest of us think, well, if I can just do half what they can do, or maybe they can do well in three or four areas or whatever it might be. They're from God, and he certainly wants them and desires that we use them for his glory, but it's not a spiritual gift. It's a natural talent. So many people who are not Christians they are very gifted in some areas. Many things that you and I use every day were probably invented by people who are not even Christian. But all of us who are believers, we profit from that, and we are grateful for it. But a spiritual gift is a specific ability and skill that God gives you in order to enable you to serve him wisely and to the best of your God-given ability. It is that special gift he gives you. It becomes the motivation for all of your service for the Lord. So there is a difference. Now, a spiritual gift, for example, will naturally utilize the talent. For example, let's say you have a talent to do one thing, you have a spiritual gift. When you're a believer, you're to use your spiritual gift, understand what that is, and then your talent, you're to exercise your spiritual gift through that talent, exercise your talent through that spiritual gift so that the two work beautifully together. That is, you don't have one and say, well, what about this? God intends for you to work them just like that. So, let's think about these cautions. Remember, you will have a spiritual gift, and it's interesting how Peter says this because he mentions it in a little different way. He says, for example, the fourth chapter of 1 Peter in verse 10, watch this, as each one has received a special gift, employ it in serving one another as good stewards of the manifold grace of God. That is, whatever your gift is, he says, employ it in serving one another. We're talking about serving God. No matter what your vocation is, or where you go to church, or what your church is, you have a spiritual gift. It's your obligation before God to utilize. Listen, this is a grace gift. This is something that God chose to give you out of his love for you. And therefore, he wants you to exercise that for the benefit of all concerned. And when I think about how that works in some people's lives and how it doesn't work in some other people's lives, it's simply because somewhere along the way, they have missed the whole point, and that is they want something for themselves. Likewise, put it this way, that is, you can't require, another caution, you can't tell somebody else, now you need this gift. You ought to have it. If you're spiritual, you'd have it. Or if somebody says, for example, well, if you had enough faith, you'd be healed. So you can't put a manifestation or a gift, for example, on somebody else and say, well, you ought to have thus and so. That's not your business or my business. It's God's business and his business alone to do what? To decide which gift we have. Some people have more faith than other people have. Some people can just believe God. I mean, but you see, that is a manifestation of something God is doing in their life, something he wants them to do. And so it is with all the gifts. If somebody says, well, some gifts just ended back on into the first century, that's not in the Bible. That's what some people think, but it's not in the scripture. Is God still in the miracle working business? Yes, he is. What we want to be sure is that we understand what the cautions are. Then we are not to seek a particular manifestation of a gift, for example, because we think that we can serve better that way. And I'm repeating something I said. It's the Holy Spirit's job to choose which ones we have. It's my job to figure out what it is for me, and then however the ministry or whatever function I have, I'm to operate on that basis. Likewise, having a spiritual gift or any particular spiritual gift doesn't make you spiritually minded. It doesn't make you a spiritual-minded person. Because you have a particular gift. You get out of fellowship with God, you can be honorary as the devil doing whatever you're doing because you're out of fellowship with God. And so it doesn't mean that you're spiritual because you have a particular gift. And sometimes people sort of feel that way. Now, with those cautions, let me get to one thing here. I want you to go back to Romans chapter 12 for a moment, and I want you to look at these verses, and I want to give you an illustration that will help. When he says, for example, in the 12th chapter, now listen carefully, different people interpret these lists of gifts in different ways. And this is certainly not original with me to say that I came up with this, because I didn't. But I've studied it long enough over a number of many, many years, for example, watching how this works. I've watched it in the staff. I've watched it among my friends. I've watched it in different aspects of the church. And I've seen it for years and years and years. That's why I believe this is true. Because if you'll notice in this 12th chapter of Romans, he speaks of these different gifts, and I call them, and other people call them, motivational gifts. That is, and if, when you watch this, you're going to understand what I'm saying. There is one of these that's the ultimate driving motivation in your life of what you do. And once you are able to identify it, you know what you're going to do? You say, yeah, that is the way I respond. That's true. Well, it's been true all along. Romans chapter 12, and listen to what he says, beginning in verse 4 of this 12th chapter of Romans. He says, "For just as we have many members in one body, and all the members do not have the same function." Now, here's what he's getting to show us, and he gives this in detail later. For example, God gave you eyes for what reason? To see, ears to hear, hands to handle, feet to take you where he wants to take you. And that is, so each member of your physical body has its own purpose. For example, you do not see through your ears. You may have fantastic hearing. You do not smell through your eyes. In other words, every single aspect of the body has its own particular reason for being there. So it is in the body of Christ. That is, the church needs all seven of these gifts. These are motivational gifts, and I'll explain that in a moment. So look, if you will, in verse 5. "So we who are many are one body in Christ, and individually members one of another." We all relate to each other. "Since we have gifts that differ." Now, what makes them differ? "According to the grace given to us." That is, God in his grace has chosen to give you these gifts. Then he says, for example, "Since we have gifts that differ according to the grace given to us, each of us is to exercise them accordingly." For example, if prophecy, which does not mean foretelling the future here, but proclaiming the truth, according to the proportion of his faith. If service, in his serving, or he who teaches in his teaching, he who exhorts in his exhortation, he who gives with liberality, and he who leads with diligence, he who shows mercy with cheerfulness. Now, I want to give you an example so it'll better clarify what we mean by motivational gifts. And then we'll deal with each one of these in the next message. Let's say, for example, that at your house you're having a birthday party. There are 8 people there. And it's a surprise birthday party. And so in this surprise birthday party, you want to do something very special for this person. So you've done your best to bake them this awesome cake. I mean, it's big. It's got all the candles on it. And you've sort of finished dinner now. And now comes the time of surprise. So you start singing, "Happy birthday to you." And then here comes the cake. You're all excited and what's going to happen. And all of a sudden, bringing it out on this beautiful cake plate, stumbles and falls right before they get to the table and smashes the plate. Cake everywhere, candles burning over here, just a big mess. Now, I want to take these 7 people who are left around that table and show you how each gift will respond. And you're going to see yourself. Now, you watch this. You're going to see yourself. So get ready. Remember what we said now, that you're going to respond according to your underlying motivational gift. Prophecy is going to say, you should be a little bit clumsy there, aren't you? In other words, they want to correct something. Then the gift of mercy, for example, "Oh my goodness, I'm so sorry. It just hurts me that happened." They're motivated to eliminate embarrassment. The person who's merciful wants to help in any way they can. Then there, for example, is a gift of administration. Here's what the gift of administration will do. Okay, all right, so you go get the broom, you get the mop, You pick up the pieces, watch the glass, move the chairs back. Let's get it. Let's clean this mess up right now. They're going to be in charge. Administration is going to be in charge. Ruling, administration, whichever word you want to call it. Then, for example, there's a gift of service. Gift of service, that's okay. Listen, you just let me do it. I'll take care of this. Don't worry about it. I'm going to get it all up. Because they want to meet a need. There's a need there, and so the gift of service is going to operate in that fashion. Then there's a gift of giving. The gift of giving says, oh, you know what, I'll buy you another cake plate. Don't worry about that. Just let it go. Don't let that bother at all. We can take care of that because they want to meet a particular financial need. And then, for example, there's a gift of teaching. And here's what teaching would say. The reason you drop the plate... That's exactly right. The reason you dropped the plate. And then exhortation would say, well, next time, maybe you shouldn't bring it in here holding it by the stem, but you should bring it holding like this so you'd have a good grip on it. Now, what did each person do? They responded out of their motivation. The gift of mercy would never have said, you're a little clumsy. Never say that. The gift of service wouldn't just sit there and watch somebody do something. They're going to be up and at it. The gift of administration would die if he had to just sit there and say nothing. Because that's our motivation. So, what happens? Can you imagine what would have happened if everybody around that table had a gift of administration? They'd be fighting each other. Or if everybody had the gift of mercy, nobody clean up, they'd just be saying, oh, I'm so sorry. Or if everybody had the gift of giving, they'd be saying, who could give the most and who could give it first to buy it? And so what happens? We all respond according to our gift. And the better you understand that, here's what's going to happen. There's several things, because there's some results. Number one, when you understand your spiritual gift, you are going, listen, you're going to be confident about what you do in serving God. You're serving out of your gift, you're going to be confident. Second thing is, listen, you're going to be more committed because now that you feel confident you're doing what God wants you to do, here's what's going to happen. You're going to be more committed to doing it. You're going to have a joy in your heart about serving God you have not had before. You're going to begin to understand other people and their ways that you had not understood before. You're going to understand why people act the way they act. And think about this. People getting married have two different gifts. One of them has the gift of administration. The other has the gift of mercy. Well, he's always telling me what to do. And no matter what, he's just telling me what to do. Or if you have two mercies, they don't ever get anything done. Not necessarily. What I want you to see is this. We all respond accordingly. And every believer has a gift. And when we get it right, and the body of believers get it right, that's what makes a church function absolutely in the most awesome fashion. When you're doing what God wants you to do, and you're exercising your spiritual gift, not just working out of some talent you have, you know what happens? Everything around you changes, and your service for God is the most effective. And it's my goal to help you understand what your gift is. Don't dare miss the next message. But as we talk about how you respond to others, how you act when you're in the spirit, how you act when you're in the flesh, why other people misunderstand you, it'll be helpful in every area of your life. And that's my prayer, to build you up, help you to understand according to God's word, not what you see, but according to God's word, how can you be the best servant of God you possibly can. And Father, how grateful we are that you help us through these times. And how I do pray that the Spirit of the living God, who's granted every believer a gift, that people will understand this, grasp it, utilize it, put it to work, and watch it operate in every aspect of their life is my prayer. In Jesus' name, amen.
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18: Today's abridged scripture reading is from Jonah, chapter 1. The word of the Lord came to Jonah, saying, "Arise, go to Nineveh, the great city, and cry against it, for their wickedness has come up before me." But Jonah rose up to flee to Tarshish from the presence of the Lord. So he went down to Joppa, found a ship which was going to Tarshish, paid the fare, and went down into it to go with them to Tarshish from the presence of the Lord. The Lord hurled a great wind on the sea, and there was a great storm on the sea, so that the ship was about to break up. Then the sailors became afraid, and they threw the cargo which was in the ship into the sea to lighten it for them. But Jonah had gone below into the hold of the ship, lain down and fallen sound asleep. So the captain approached him and said, "How is it that you are sleeping? Get up, call on your God. Perhaps your God will be concerned about us so that we will not perish." Each man said to his mate, "Come, let us cast lots so we may learn on whose account this calamity has struck us." So they cast lots, and the lot fell on Jonah. Then they said to him, "Tell us now, on whose account has this calamity struck us?" He said to them, "I am a Hebrew, and I fear the Lord God of heaven, who made the sea and the dry land." Then the men became extremely frightened, and they said to him, "How could you do this?" For the men knew that he was fleeing from the presence of the Lord, because he had told them. So they said to him, "What should we do to you, that the sea may become calm for us?" For the sea was becoming increasingly stormy. He said to them, "Pick me up and throw me into the sea. Then the sea will become calm for you. For I know that on account of me, this great storm has come upon you." However, the men rowed desperately to return to land, but they could not, for the sea was becoming even stormier against them. Then they called on the Lord and said, "We earnestly pray, O Lord, do not let us perish on account of this man's life, and do not put innocent blood on us. For you, O Lord, have done as you have pleased." So they picked up Jonah, threw him into the sea, and the sea stopped its raging. Then the men feared the Lord greatly, and they offered a sacrifice to the Lord and made vows. And the Lord appointed a great fish to swallow Jonah. And Jonah was in the stomach of the fish 3 days and three nights.
16: When Jonah ran away from the Lord, he probably thought he'd escaped an undesirable assignment. But before long, he found himself in an even less pleasant situation, taking a wild ride inside a fish. Two things stand out in this story. One, Jonah's determination to get away. Perhaps you've had the same struggle Jonah had. God's plans don't match yours. We can coast along, enjoying fellowship with the Lord, until the day He asks us to do something we'd rather avoid. It's an honest reaction, one more common than most of us admit. But when we run from what God is inviting us into, the distance we create costs us the peace and closeness we had with Him. Two, God's persistence in pursuing Him. What's remarkable about this story isn't Jonah's resistance.
19: It's God's refusal to give up on him. The Lord hurled a great wind on the sea and appointed a great fish to swallow Jonah. These weren't punishments. They were interventions. God pursued Jonah because he had something meaningful for the prophet to be a part of, and he loved the people Jonah was meant to reach. When we drift from what God has called us to, he doesn't abandon us there. He comes after us not to condemn us, but to draw us back into the fullness of life with him.
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19: If you're a Christian, you have something in common with all other believers. Here's A Moment with Charles Stanley.
20: When Jesus was here, he was in a physical body. Sinless Son of God, living in a physical body, no sin. When he left and ascended to the Father, he says, now we are the body of Christ, which means that God's physical body is what? The church. The Holy Spirit living on the inside of us is working through us, speaking through us, loving through us, serving through us. That is, we are the body of Christ. Has nothing to do with denominations. Denominations were not created by God. Denominations are the result of man's differences in opinion and differences in ideas and interpretation of the scripture. I'm not saying there's anything wrong with it. I'm just saying when he speaks of the body, he's not talking about the Baptists or Episcopalians or Roman Catholics or Lutherans or Pentecostals. He's talking about every single person who's been saved by the grace of God makes up the body of Christ. And we're all individual. God has a perfect will for every single one of us, a plan, a purpose. Whoever we are, wherever we came from, whatever our skills, our talents, our gifts, God wants us to use them to bring him honor and glory and to profit the body of Christ.
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0: When we release a loved one, when we release a child into trusting the Lord,

0: wisdom. Yeah. And she's lived, you know, a life of observation, I would say. You know, last time we talked about fear and control, and we're going to continue that discussion today. It was so good and has application for each and every person, because in this life, in our sinful nature, fear, which the Lord does not want us to live in, leads to unhealthy control issues. And I would say, you know, many of the marital problems that we see here at Focus on the Family that we help at Hope Restored, our marriage intensive, much of it is rooted in this area of fear and control. And I'm so grateful she's written the book that we can talk about today, and I just want to get on with it.
1: Yeah, yeah, and that book is called Making Peace with What I Can't Control, Find Relief from the Exhaustion of Overthinking, Trying to Fix Others, and Wanting to Figure It All Out.
0: Hey, hang on, John, the phones are ringing off the hook.
1: Yeah. Don't miss out on your opportunity.
0: Come on.
1: Contact us today if you want to get a copy of the book, and by the way, download the broadcast app that we have so you don't have any fear about missing out on what Lisa shared last time.
0: We covered a lot of material last time, but we're going to roll into continuing to get to this issue of fear and control and all that. Let's go back and kind of talk about the common fears that often lead to control, because we didn't get to that list. And I'll read them again, and I want you to highlight a couple. But fear of rejection, abandonment, or not being loved. So these are the things in our, a lot of times in our childhood that we experience that set up our attitudes and our emotional response.
2: And even our perceptions of present-day things we're going to face. We will pull from these previous feelings, and they may go all the way back to unhealed things in our childhood or even experiences that we had throughout our adulthood. But boy, rejection's a big one.
0: And abandonment. I mean, that can, in a marriage, that can be some, the other spouse is working late and you catastrophize that into, what are they doing? They're not wanting to spend time with me. And they're actually working on a project that the boss said, could you get this done by the time you leave tonight? So some of that is like that, right? And because of those wounds as a child, you're making it as something it's not.
2: Yeah, I think one of the greatest fears that we have as humans is emotional suffering. And certainly the fear of loss ties right into that as well. I tell a story in the book about one of my dearest friends. Her name is Leah. She has worked side by side with me on every book project that I've done for, it seems like, eons, truly. But because we're so close and we're working together all the time, we process a lot of life. I tell a story about Leah losing her father to brain cancer. And he went from being this vibrant, healthy, strong man to finding out he had a brain tumor. And then the decline and deterioration, it was shocking. It definitely impacted her, and the grief was enormous. So Leah had one son by the time her father passed, and then she since had another daughter. And she came to me and she said, I think there's this area of controlling that has been really troublesome to my marriage. And that is that I always want to make every choice for my kids to make sure that they are healthy. And, you know, I watched my father deteriorate, and I don't want that in my children. And so it's caused some tension between her and her husband. So we were processing this. And I asked her a very important question. I said, Leah, are you trying to keep your kids healthy? Or are you trying to prevent cancer? Because trying to keep your kids healthy, that is a responsible thing to do. Trying to prevent cancer is impossible. You can do all that you can do to set your children's health up for success, but ultimately you cannot control whether or not they ever get, you know, a diagnosis of cancer. And I think that helped open her brain to that fine line between being responsible, feed your kids healthy food, do what you need to do to keep them healthy, but not be so controlling where you take it into hyperdrive trying to prevent cancer, because at the end of the day, that's not going to be possible.
0: Yeah, and that's a good example of how to deal in a healthy way with something that could be unhealthy. Mm-hmm. How did, I mean, what was her first response, if you can recall? I mean, how did she, was she defensive or?
2: No, she wasn't, because I asked her a very important question at first. Are you open to a thought? And anytime we're going to share something that could step on somebody's toes, you just ask, you know, are you open to a thought? And she said, yes, I am. And so I asked her that profound question, you know, are you trying to keep your kids healthy? Are you trying to prevent cancer? And it really, really impacted on a very

0: practical level, the way that she's now interacting with her family. It was life-changing to her. It's not a perfect science, of course. Does she sometimes still step into, you know, trying to prevent cancer? Of course she does. But because she's aware of it, it has drastically improved the environment of her home. And I think that's the secret. It's not to do this right all the time, but it's to get it right while there is still time to provide a healthier environment for us and our loved ones.
1: Yeah, that is so good. In that regard, you were up in a Alpine, I think, one of those Alpine slide rides. We have plenty of them here in Colorado, actually. Come visit them. But it's what they do in the summertime, and you get into this metal, I don't know what you'd call it, car.
2: Yeah, kind of a roller coaster car.
1: Yeah, and you ride down the ski slopes, and you do it at a fast pace. But you learn something in that, kind of that little lesson of how to surrender.
0: That's right. And it was a painful lesson, truly. So my friend Joy really wanted to ride the mountain coaster. I was very timid. And I thought, I don't want to ride the mountain coaster. I've never wanted to ride a mountain coaster. I don't have that on my bingo card. And I'm looking at the mountain coaster and I'm like, I'm not even sure this thing is 100% safe. So I would prefer not. I can find other things to do to have a lot of fun. I don't need that. But she was like, come on, you can do it with me. You can do it with me. And then she finally said, we'll ride on it together. I said, okay. So we get up and, you know, have you ever been in a situation where things are unfolding, but it takes your brain a minute to catch up before all of a sudden you realize it's kind of too late. My brain didn't catch up on time. That's what happened. They strapped Joy in her seat, ushered me to the front of the car. Basically, I am sitting on the front of the car. They put a seatbelt across me and then the thing goes. And I realize I'm in a terrible position. I was trying to control. And instead, now I have put myself in the worst position possible. I am strapped to the front of this. The thing starts going. The operator looks at Joy and says, do not hit the brake unless there's an object in front of you. And Joy and I are both rule followers. And so she never hit the brake. And we went so fast because
1: velocity.
0: The weight of two of us on the car made us go even faster. And never hitting the brake, we screamed so loud. We had friends on the other side of the mountain, and they could hear us and identify that it was Joy and Lisa screaming. And at first, I was screaming like for my life, like, help me, help me. Like, I was so unwell. But about three quarters of the way into the ride, I thought, all that's doing is wearing my voice out. Like, nobody's coming to save us. No, there is, until we get through this, we cannot get off this. We cannot get around this. We cannot get above this. We've got to get through this. And I stopped screaming. And I just kind of surrendered to the process, and we did get through it. Yeah. You know, one of the most powerful prepositions in all of the Bible, as my friend Dr. Joel Munimali says, is the word through. We have to sometimes just go through. The children of Israel had to go through the wilderness. Jesus had to go through the cross. Sometimes we are going to be in situations where there is absolutely nothing we can do. We are strapped to the front of a situation that is going to barrel through what is going to barrel through, and we have to get through it. But in the process of getting through it, if we white knuckle it, resist it, scream at the top of our lungs, we can certainly make that the way we get through it. Yeah. Or we can realize, ultimately, I don't have control. Ultimately, I've got to surrender this. And what I would say is surrender it to the Lord. And the roller coaster eventually came to a stop. Unstrapped myself, got off, and I declared, I'll never do that again. So, you know, but in the middle of it, there was nothing I could do to control. And I thought, this is what it feels like. This is what it feels like to have absolutely no control. And guess what? I survived.
1: And we pay money to do that. That's
0: I did
1: crazy.
0: Pay money. That's a very unfortunate thing. I think Joy actually paid money for it, too.
1: You know, it's interesting with that. Think of life circumstances, whatever they might be, and the operator whispering that, the Lord whispering to us, don't use the brake. Wow.
0: Mm.
1: Whatever you do, don't use the brake. Mm-hmm. I've got you. Mm-hmm. That's a challenge.
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6: 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Will you not first sit down and estimate the cost to see if you have enough money to complete it? For if you lay the foundation and you're not able to finish it, everyone who sees it will ridicule you, saying this fellow began to build and was not able to finish. In other words, government leaders need to have a realistic financial plan to ensure they have enough revenue to cover all the anticipated expenses, which means they should not be incurring large deficits. Many government decisions are hasty decisions, providing some short-term benefits, but long-term financial problems. Proverbs 21:5 says, "The plans of the diligent lead to profit, as surely as haste leads to poverty." 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
1: Lisa, I'm thinking of a book that Focus published with Dr. Ken Wilgus. The title is hilarious. It's Feeding the Mouth That Bites You, How to Emancipate Teenagers into Adulthood. And it kind of fits with this. But he explained to me, and I'm going to paraphrase, so Ken, if I'm doing this inappropriately, let me know. But he said a lot of his therapy time as a counselor is spent helping parents more so understand the moment they're in, because they tend to linger in that control, like you said, the healthy control of raising a young child, but they still have those attributes in the teen years. And he said that's the biggest mistake a parent is making. You know, you let your later teen decide if they're going to go to church. Really? Ken, are you serious? Because you know the answer is most likely to be maybe not. But he's saying let them fail at home rather than go off to college or whatever they're going to do and totally get untethered to good habits, good biblical characteristics, etc. Mm-hmm. But you got to be strong enough, courageous enough to let them fail. Mm-hmm. And it's better that they fail in your home. That's kind of the genesis. But he said most of the therapy is undoing a parent's thought and helping a child be able to express themselves, which is kind of what you're saying.
0: Yeah, and let me fully acknowledge that I know how hard this is. And it sounds good when we're recording a broadcast.
1: Right.
0: Practical everyday living. Sometimes we're going to do this right and sometimes we're going to get it wrong. The secret is to recognize when we've gotten it wrong, when we've stepped over and tried to not only manage ourselves, but manage their life as well, is to catch it quickly.
1: Yeah.
0: And to go and acknowledge, like, hey, I have stepped over into control mode. And, you know, I love you. I want the best for you. It's not an excuse, but that is the truth. And guess what? Now I'm ready to say the script to you.
1: Yeah.
0: Okay.
1: So good.
0: Your choice. Okay.
1: Yeah.
0: You see, I think we cross the line again from being responsible to being controlling the minute that I don't stop at just sharing my wisdom, but I expect someone else's choices to line up with my desires.
1: That's it. That's the difference. And that's exactly what he's getting at. And that's where you end up in trouble. So let's make sure we understand what's mine and what's yours. Whoever that other person is, your spouse, your child, your friend. How do you know what's genuinely yours to own and what is theirs to own?
0: So if I can't own it, I can't control it. So here's the thing. Like, I tell a story in the book about a loved one that had been struggling with addictions. And certainly in the world of addictions, control is a really big factor at play. So my loved one had been struggling with addictions, and I had gotten so in tune with their struggle that one night I woke up and it was like 2 o'clock in the morning, and I sat straight up in bed gasping, and I'm like, they're in trouble. They're doing something they're not supposed to be doing. Now, we didn't live in the same household, but it was someone I cared a lot about. And so we had Find My on our phone. And so I checked their location. And sure enough, 2 a.m., they're driving around. And I thought, there's no reason to be driving around at 2 a.m. And I literally got in my car. And I want you to hear where I'm crossing the line now. Mm-hmm. I got in my car and I drove to find them. They went through an all-night drive-through. I went to that drive-thru, was able to catch up to them, and I pulled my car beside theirs, told them to pull over. They refused. Mm. I parked my car. I went and I put my body, I stood my body in front of their vehicle and said, you cannot drive until you pull over and take a breathalyzer test. And it had become such an overwhelming situation that I carried a breathalyzer test in my glove compartment. And so I eventually got them to pull over. And eventually they took the breathalyzer test. And eventually I talked them into letting me drive them home. But I will tell you, after I dropped them off, I drove home. I walked up my sidewalk at 3 a.m. And I thought, what am I doing? This is not sustainable. This is not sustainable. And in the end, this isn't helping. Is that an extremely painful realization? Yes. But what I was doing was I was not only doing my part, I was doing their part. And I felt like it was my duty to prevent bad things from happening. And so I became a rescuer to the nth degree. And in the end, did all of my rescuing efforts ever cause them to turn around? No. I rescued and rescued and rescued and rescued, but it's kind of like pulling a loved one off a train track. If they're continuing to crawl back up on that train track and the train is barreling closer and closer and closer, every single time when you climb back on the train track and you pull them off and you pull them off and you pull them off, eventually you're going to crawl up on the train track chasing them once again, and the train's going to run over you both.
1: Yeah. I mean, and it's, you know, I know a story where someone did engage their adult child, young adult, 20-something, and they did that exact thing. And it actually, the outcome was a more positive outcome, that was an action that arrested the child's behavior and they got help. And so it is, you know, you never know. But I, just like you're looking at those things, but you've got to know your motivation, and only you can know your motivation.
0: Like, that's
1: how
0: right.
1: far can I do this? How long can I do this? And, you know, that is such a personal thing, but the warning is what we're wanting parents to
0: Absolutely.
1: Hear or friends to hear.
0: And look, you can be a support. You can be the parent. You can be their greatest prayer warrior. You can put resources in front of them so that they can try to get the help they need. But at the end of the day, they have to make that
1: yeah,
0: choice.
1: Yeah, that is so true, especially for addictions.
0: Yeah.
1: Lisa, let me ask you, you have a great story about giving a very precious treasure to a stranger on an airplane, somebody named Ron. Mm-hmm. Describe what happened, and then what happened over the years.
0: So I got on an airplane one day, and this was 25 years ago. And I was very tired, so I prayed a selfish prayer. Lord, let me be the only one on my row because I'm so tired. I've been speaking
1: like that prayer.
0: At a retreat all weekend, and I was all talked out. So I sat down, and at first I was the only one on my row. And I was like, oh, thank you, Lord. And then right before the plane doors closed, they let one last person on the airplane. It was a man named Ron. I came to know his name because he came to sit right beside me. And I was like, oh.
1: And he wanted to talk.
0: Well, I wasn't sure at first, so I decided I'm going to pull out my Bible. So either that will make him not talk to me, or if we do talk, I'm going to steer the conversation to something that I want to talk about, and that's the Lord. So he sat down, and at first he didn't say anything, and then he leaned over as we got into the flight, and he goes, so you're just going to like sit there and read the Bible? And I looked at him and I said, yes, I think the Bible's very interesting. What do you know about the Bible? And he's kind of fumbled with his answer a bit, letting me know he knew some facts about God, but he didn't have a personal relationship with the Lord. And then he started asking me questions about the Bible. And so first they were kind of easy. I was able to answer them. And then I started lifting up emergency prayers to the Lord, like, help me find these answers, Lord, you know, and I'm going all over the Bible and reading him different scriptures. And in the middle of all of that, the Lord said to me, just really pressed on my heart, Lisa, give this man your Bible. And so while I'm still witnessing to this man, I start having an argument with God. I'm like, God, this is my Bible. This is my tear-stained, highlighted, written in. My kids have drawn pictures in this. This is my Bible. But that is a good suggestion. I'll go home. I'll buy him a Bible. I'll highlight some verses, package it up, get his address, send it to him. Go, God. And I continue to talk to Ron. But the Lord was just crystal clear, putting it on my heart, give this man your Bible. So eventually I closed my Bible. I put the Bible on Ron's lap and I said, I think you're supposed to have my Bible. And he looked at me very shocked and he said, why would you give what is obviously a treasured possession to a complete stranger? Why would you do that? I said, well, I have to be honest. I don't really want you to have my Bible.
1: That was good.
0: But something that I've learned is in the midst of all of eternity, sometimes God pauses in the midst of all of this to touch the heart of one person. And Ron, I believe God's paused for you today. And so he took the Bible. He told me he would read it. And then the plane landed. We exchanged business cards. He took the Bible and got off the plane. And I remember thinking, oh, Lord, can I chase him down to make sure he doesn't throw it away in the nearest airport trash can? And Lord was crystal clear, like, no, anything you release into my hands, and this is what I felt like the Lord was saying, anything you release to me,

0: felt like the Lord was saying, anything you release to me will never truly be gone.
1: Wow.
0: And I remember just kind of feeling that in my heart, hearing it from the Lord. And then a couple weeks later, I get a call from Ron. I was at my office. He called and he said, you are never going to believe what's happened to me. I went home and I took a week off from work to read that Bible. I acted like, yeah, of course, that's what we all do. But inside, I'm like, what?
2: Whoa.
0: And I never heard from Ron again. Mm-hmm. And then fast forward 24 years later, I was on tour in San Antonio, a little city outside of San Antonio. And three women came and found one of my assistants and said, is there any way we could meet Lisa? Because we want to tell her the rest of the story if she remembers the Bible that she gave away on that plane. Of course I remembered. And so we brought them backstage, and it was Ron's sister, a good family friend, and Ron's daughter.
2: Yeah.
0: And they shared with me the rest of the story, that Ron wound up giving his heart to the Lord. Mm-hmm. And he wound up leading his entire family to Christ. And then the daughter pulled out the Bible, and she'd brought it with her, the Bible that I thought I'd never see again. And she pulled it out and she said, you know, a few years ago, my dad passed away very suddenly. And the greatest treasure he left me was your Bible that you'd given him. And she opened it up and I could see my handwriting all throughout the Bible. I could see Ron's handwriting from all those years all throughout the Bible. And then when Ron passed away, I could then see his daughter's handwriting all through the Bible. And, you know, that Bible story, it revisited my life at a time where I was really struggling. God, are you here? Mm. God, do you hear my prayers? Are you in control? And you know, God didn't have to do that. He didn't have to bring that Bible back 24 years later. Now, of course, I told the daughter she has to keep the Bible. But just the fact that I held it again and I heard the rest of the story, only God could do that.
2: Yeah.
0: And it reminded me so powerfully, God really is in control. God really does care about us. God really is working behind the scenes in ways that we will never, ever know all the details of. And most importantly, it truly, truly is a fact that whatever we release into the hands of God is never truly gone. It is safe to surrender that which is outside of our control to the Lord and let the Lord do what only He can do. We need to do our part, and then we have to leave the rest to God. We need to stop carrying weight that was never ours, that was never meant for us to carry.
2: Yeah, wow.
0: Because it's really hard to enjoy your life when you're trying to control everything and everyone in your life.
2: Won't be joyful.
0: It will not be joyful. And so the choice is, it's not that we're going to get it right all the time, but the choice is to get it right now, while there is still time, to instead of dreading your life, start enjoying your life.
2: Yeah.
0: And start surrendering to God that which is outside of your control.
2: Lisa, so good. So good. Thank you for being with us. This was powerful. And I hope for the listeners that this is striking a chord for you. If you're living there and you're trying to do the right thing for everybody, it may be time to assess that and look at obedience rather than living in fear and control. Lisa, again, thanks for being with us.
0: You're so welcome.
2: And if that's where you're at, get in touch with us. We have so much help for you here at Focus on the Family. 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And we have a wealth of trusted resources to come alongside you, offering biblical wisdom and practical help for your marriage, your parenting, and whatever challenges your family may be facing. Just reach out to us. One of those great resources is Lisa's terrific book, Making Peace with What I Can't Control, Find Relief from the Exhaustion of Overthinking, Trying to Fix Others, and Wanting to Figure It All Out. I mean, that title really sums it up. If fear, worry, overthinking, or trying to manage the choices of others has left you exhausted, this resource will help you. It'll help you recognize what's yours to carry and

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4: Many people, the reason their prayer life is a disaster is because they don't even know who God is. Well, they say, well, I know God, the God of the Bible, but what do you know about Him? Do you know that He's a loving, gracious, kind, forgiving God? That He's a God who disciplines us when we get out of order? That He's a God to encourage us, overshadow us, surround us, uplift us, uphold us? That He's a God who desires to be good to us in every single aspect of our life? He's a God who has a will and a purpose and a plan for life. Do you see Him that way? God wants us to view Him as the person He is. How does He get that across to us? In our prayer, as we read the Scriptures, we search the Word of God. What does He desire through prayer? He desires that you and I learn to trust Him.
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5: But it's a serious sin not to work. A serious sin. It is against the very design of God, the image of God, the course of nature, the creation mandate. It is against the command of the Old Testament. It is against the purpose of God for His displaying glory through you.
6: Welcome to Grace to You, the Bible teaching ministry of John MacArthur. I'm your host, Phil Johnson. Oscar Wilde cynically said that work is the refuge of people who have nothing better to do. Now, hopefully you see your job as more important than that, but have you ever really thought about why you work? Is it just a way to earn money and pay the bills, or maybe a way to achieve some sense of self-fulfillment? Well, whether you're pounding the pavement making sales calls, or inspiring young minds in a classroom, or plowing the family farm, no matter what job you have, your work can have eternal significance. Consider that today in John's study titled Wisdom for the Workplace. And now here's the lesson.
5: We live in a culture, frankly, that has a very skewed work ethic. On the one hand, you have workaholics. On the other hand, you have lazy, idle, and loafing people who choose not to work at all. But in the middle, the great mass of people may work, but have a very wrong concept of work. Look at Psalm 104. I think a refreshing and lovely passage related to our theme, because of the simplicity with which it inserts the priority of work. In Psalm 104, the psalmist is talking about how God takes care of His creation. And he sees God initially clothed with splendor and majesty, and he sees Him in His heavenly glory. He sees Him establishing heavens and earth, and verse 5, He's establishing the earth, and he sees the whole flow of creation coming down, and you can see it all there. Mountains rise up, verse 8, and valleys sink down. And verse 10, springs come into the valley, and they flow between the mountains, and all the animals are there, and they drink the water. And then you see the heavens and the birds are singing, and the earth feels the rain, and the grass grows, and the vegetation. Look at verse 14, how interesting. He causes the grass to grow for the cattle, and vegetation for the pleasure of man. Is that what it says? No. For the labor of man, so that he may bring forth food from the earth. It's just part of the natural course. It is a creation mandate, a natural law, that man works to bring out his food. I mean, it would be so simple if there were just you know, hamburger trees, or in my family, Snicker trees. You just pick your food. It isn't that way. God has made it all, and in the whole design, man just brings the food out of the ground by his labor. And then he goes on to talk about the fact that man has to provide for his own drink and sustenance through wine, and makes his heart glad and provides the food that sustains his heart. And then he talks about the trees and the birds and their nests and the high mountains and the cliffs. And he's just describing how the world operates. He talks in verse 19 about the moon and how it affects the seasons and the sun and its place. He talks about darkness and night and the beasts of the forest prowling and the lions. It's just the normal, natural course of life. And then in verse 23, he just slips this in. Man goes forth to his work and to his labor until evening. It's just like it belongs with all the other instinctive things. I mean, the young lions know how to go after their prey. The beasts know how to prowl, those nocturnal animals that go out at night. And man just goes to his work and his labor until the evening. O Lord, verse 24, how many are your works? In wisdom you have made them all. I mean, it's just a part of the natural order of things that we work. So work can be redeemed from the curse's effects by the awareness that it's the natural course of things, that it bears God's image and approval, that it fulfills God's purpose for the use of His creation, and that it is God who calls us to work, and it is God who skills us for certain vocations, and it is for His glory and our fulfillment and the benefit of others when we work as we ought to work. As believers, we are then called to restore the dignity of work, to elevate it to where it ought to be. Now, if you understand that, you can now turn to 2 Thessalonians. And now you'll understand why the Apostle Paul is so concerned about people in this church who won't work. It doesn't make any sense in comparison with what he knows to be the will of God. And so in verses 6 through 15, he addresses this problem of people who won't work. Somebody may say, well, it seems like a trivial thing to be a Bible issue. It isn't trivial at all. If you understand what I've just gone through, it isn't trivial at all. It's part of the image of God, a very significant and central part. It's God's design by which you can glorify Him, by which you can fulfill your own life, by which you can benefit those around you by providing the necessary things, and by which you can contribute kindly to the circumstance of society. It is a command that must be obeyed. It is a dignified thing that existed even before the fall and will exist for all eternity as we work throughout the ages and ages to serve our Lord. But some people in the Thessalonian church missed this. They didn't work, and they weren't about to work. When Paul was with them and founded the church, he confronted them, and he said, you need to work. They didn't listen. When he wrote his first letter back to them, 1 Thessalonians chapter 4, verse 14, he reminded them again because he had heard the word that they weren't working in spite of what he had said. And so he reminds them, you need to work. You cannot shirk your work. Actually, 1 Thessalonians 4:11, make it your ambition to lead a quiet life and attend to your own business and work, just as we commanded you. And he's had to get tough with these people. You say, why? Because they lived in a Greek world, and the Greeks believed that work was demeaning. This pervasive Greek philosophy had found its way early on into the Thessalonian church because, after all, it was part and parcel of their culture. All it would take was a few people in the church who felt strongly about this to sell a few other weaker people on it, and it would be a real movement. Maybe there were even some holdovers from Judaism who had found their way into the church or been influenced by Judaism, who had been somehow affected by the scribes, you know, who used to say that if you're doing anything less than a lifetime of contemplation of the law, you've lowered yourself. And maybe there were some who were saying, well, now that we're Christians and we have the Word of God, maybe we ought to take a scribal perspective and do nothing but study the Bible. And all of this probably got exacerbated because somebody came along and said, Jesus is coming very soon. You're already in the day of the Lord. The end of the age is near. It's coming very fast. And they reasoned to themselves, well, if we're in the end of the age, no sense in going to work. We better use the time to evangelize. We don't know all of the components, but it's not hard to reconstruct something of a scenario like that. And so they were perhaps saying, well, we need to study the Bible. That's the lofty thing. We need to contemplate God, and we need to muse, and we need to talk, and we need to express ourselves, and we need to evangelize work. We don't want to do that. It's near the end of the age. The Lord is coming. It's beneath the level of Bible study as an enterprise. And furthermore, it belongs to slaves and not free men. Well, the problem with this was, not only were they in defiance of a principle which God had built into the very warp and woof of creation, as well as made a law in the Old Testament and dignified in the New, but they were also making themselves deadbeats. They were sponging off the rest of the congregation, which wasn't real good for church unity. Very presumptuous. And so Paul writes verses 6 to 15 to address the problem of people who won't work. This is the third time he's had to do it, so he's very tough. He's very strong. Back in the first letter, chapter 5, verse 14, he even said, admonish the unruly. The same word being used here, meaning those who refused to work, most likely. Those who were the busybodies. So this was a major problem. And now, as he writes, he's taking serious action. I would call this third step discipline if I were comparing it to Matthew 18. First, you go to them. If they don't listen, you go back with two or three witnesses. If you don't listen, you tell the whole church to go after them and call them back from their iniquity. And that's what he's doing here. He's calling the church to take a look at these people, note them, and deal with them because they won't work. As the text unflows from verse 6 on, there are six incentives to work. Six incentives to work. Six motivations, six compulsions that he lays on these people. One is disfellowship. Disfellowship. The threat of being alienated from the church. Verse 6, we command you, brethren, in the name of our Lord Jesus Christ, that you keep aloof from every brother who leads an unruly life. This, of course, as I noted earlier, has to do with not working. And not according to the tradition which you received from us. We taught you this. You know what you're to do in terms of work. Now you've got people who refuse to work. They lead this unruly life. Stay away from them. That is disfellowship. That then becomes the first motivating force on those people who won't work. No worship, no Lord's table, no social contact, and no exception. Every brother, you stay aloof. Now you need to call them away from their sin. Down in verse 15, you need to admonish them, that is to warn them of the way they're going as your Christian brother, but you don't allow them to participate in the normal life of the church. You disfellowship them. This is really drastic action. But it's a serious sin not to work. A serious sin. It is against the very design of God, the image of God, the course of nature, the creation mandate. It is against the command of the Old Testament. It is against the purpose of God for His displaying glory through you. It is against His design for how you contribute to your necessities and the needs of others. It is a serious issue not to work. Now listen carefully. He is not talking about people who want to work but can't find work. And I know there are people across the world like that who would give anything to work but they can't find work. And there are some in our church. He is not talking about people who would work but can't physically work because they have an infirmity or a disability and they cannot work. He's talking about people who can work, have opportunity to work, but won't work. And he says, these kind of quote-unquote deadbeats, you need to stay away from. Admonish them and warn them, but don't let them participate in the fellowship of the church. This is serious discipline. Let's go to the second motivation, the second compulsion, and it's all we'll have time for, just a brief one. Verses 7 to 9, the second one is example. The second compulsion is example. For you yourselves know how you ought to follow our example. Because we did not act in an undisciplined manner among you, nor did we eat anyone's bread without paying for it. But with labor and hardship, we kept working night and day so that we might not be a burden to any of you. Not because we do not have the right to this, but in order to offer ourselves as a model for you that you might follow our example. Now you have it. Verse 7, verse 9, the word example. Verse 9, the word model. Paul says, look, isn't it motivation for you folks that you saw my life and the life of Silvanus or Silas and Timothy when we were with you? So in verse 7, he says, you yourselves know how you ought to follow our example. We have set the pattern. The word follow, mimesthai, from which we get mimic. Mimic, imitate. Paul had set an example, a pattern in his own life, and he wanted it to be the pattern they would follow. Now listen carefully. Paul did not always forego receiving money or food. There were many times when Paul's needs were met, when people gave him money, when people provided for his sustenance. And there were many occasions when he received kindnesses like that. But there was a big issue here in Thessalonica. And it must have been the same thing in Corinth because there he did the same thing. And there were times in his ministry when he refused to receive anything gratis, but he insisted on working. It wasn't that he didn't deserve it. He says that in verse 9. He had a right to it. But it was that he was trying to dignify work. He didn't want anyone saying, well, after all Paul does is preach and teach and study. He doesn't work. So in order to waylay such criticism here in Thessalonica, when he was there, he worked. Now, of course, there was nobody there to support him when he arrived anyway because there was no church. But he set an example. According to Acts 18, he made tents, or literally was a leather worker. He worked with hides. He had a task that he knew how to do. He had a trade that he was skilled in. And so he said, look, I gave you an example. I didn't want you to be confused about it. It was a big issue. So I set you an example for you. And I want you to look back and remember that example and follow that example because we didn't act in an undisciplined, unruly manner among you. When we were there in your midst, we were not busybodies. We were not sponging off people. Verse 8, nor did we eat anyone's bread without paying for it. What a statement. The word undisciplined there means out of line. He's referring to loafers and idlers. We never marched out of step. We never disobeyed our orders from God. We were never unruly and out of line. And you know that. You know what we did in front of you. You've seen our life. This is the heart of his leadership. He's saying, just follow the pattern we set. Just follow the model, the example. And specifically, what do you mean, Paul? Verse 8, we did not eat anyone's bread without paying for it. To eat bread is a Hebrew expression for food and drink, daily sustenance. They stayed, according to Acts 17:7, most likely in the house of a man named Jason. Maybe he gave them lodging there free. They would have a place on the floor where they could roll out their little mat and lie down. But they didn't eat at his expense. They paid for their food. Paying for their food meant that they had to work and they had to earn their own money to pay for their own food. Paul wrote to the Corinthians in 2 Corinthians 11:7 and said, I preach to you the gospel without charge. There were occasions in his life when he chose to do this. And as I said, he doesn't mean he never received kindness or never received money. We know he did. But there were times when he chose not to take that because there was a greater issue at stake. So he says, we never ate anything without paying for it. Verse 8, but with labor, kapos, to the point of sweat and exhaustion, and literally, makthos, struggle, we kept working night and day. What an unbelievable task. He's teaching the Bible all the time. He's working. He's got to do this all and carry on his own sustenance and the sustenance of people with him and found a church. And it's a night and day operation. And we did it so that we might not be a burden to any of you. So he introduces the thought there. We didn't want to be a burden. We didn't want you to have to support us. We didn't want you to have to give the meager amount that you might have. We toil, he said in 1 Corinthians 4:12, working with our hands. In Acts 20, he said, I covet no man's silver or gold or clothing. He didn't want anything from anybody. He was willing to work. And in this case, it was crucial. He said, we didn't want to be a burden to you. But even more than that, look at verse 9. Not because we don't have the right to this, but in order to offer ourselves as a model for you that you might follow our example. He knew the whole issue was a big issue. And he wanted to work to set a right example to people who had a wrong view of work. Please note verse 9. Not because we do not have the right to this. The truth is, he had a right to being supported. He absolutely did. As an apostle and a preacher, he was really entitled to full support. Now, I'm not going to say this in a self-serving way. I hope you know that. But this is what the Scripture says. God has ordained that those who serve Him, who labor in the Word and doctrine, 1 Timothy 5:17, be worthy of double pay. Pay the one who ministers. In Galatians, the Apostle Paul says it as clearly as he could, chapter 6, verse 6, let the one who is taught the word share all good things with him who teaches. If you're being taught, then you need to give and share what you have with the one who is your teacher. So as an apostle and a preacher, he had a right to full support. Look at 1 Corinthians 9, and we'll kind of wrap it up with that text for this morning. 1 Corinthians chapter 9 is just a fascinating section. And he starts out with a kind of questioning rhetorically. Am I not free? Of course you are. Am I not an apostle? Of course you are. Have I not seen Jesus our Lord? Of course you have. Are not you my work in the Lord? Of course we are. They all, you know, imply a yes answer. Well, if all of this is true, let me talk about an issue specifically. Verse 4. Do we not have a right to eat and drink? Well, of course you do. Do we not have a right to take along a believing wife, be married? Of course you do, just like the rest of the apostles and the brothers of the Lord and even Cephas or Peter. You can be married. Or do only Barnabas and I not have a right to refrain from working? Well, no, anybody who's in ministry does. You have a right not to work. You have a right to refrain from working. Anyone who serves God, anyone who gives his life in preaching and teaching as an apostle or a preacher has the right to refrain from doing work in order to give his whole life to that. Yes, you have a right to that. In verse 7, he says, who at any time serves as a soldier at his own expense? The answer is nobody. Nobody serves as a soldier at his own expense. The government pays him. Who plants a vineyard and doesn't eat the fruit of it? Nobody. If you're going to plant the vineyard, it's so that you can have the benefit. Who tends a flock and doesn't use the milk of the flock? No one. Now, I'm not speaking these things according to human judgment, am I? Doesn't the law also say these things? Doesn't God also say this? Isn't it written in the law of Moses, you shall not muzzle the ox while he's threshing? That's proverbial way of saying, feed the one who serves. God isn't really just concerned about oxen, is he? No, he's concerned about men. When someone serves, meet his needs. Or is he speaking altogether for our sake? Yes, for our sake, it was written, because the plowman ought to plow in hope and the thresher to thresh in hope of sharing the crop. I mean, we pour our life into you and we minister and we teach and we nurture you and we expect in hope to be supported. Verse 11, if we sowed spiritual things in you, is it too much if we should reap material things from you? If others share the right over you, do we not more? Nevertheless, we didn't use this right. Isn't that interesting? All of this to say I have the right, and then he says, but we didn't use it. We voluntarily forego that right in your case so that we may not cause a hindrance to the gospel. Verse 14 sums it up. The Lord directed that those who proclaim the gospel get their living from the gospel. But I have used none of these things. I have a right. I just don't choose to use it in your case because there's another issue at stake. I don't want people accusing me of being in it for the money. And in the case of the Thessalonians, I want to set an example to you of a proper view of work. Can you imagine what a model this was? Here were some of these Thessalonians saying, if you're really spiritual, if you're really a free man, then you do the lofty things. Here comes the Apostle Paul, the brightest intellectual of all of them, the spiritual man of all spiritual men, the godliest man, the wisest man, erudite, educated, philosopher par excellence, theologian without peer, the man with the most acute mind, the greatest sense of reality. And what does he do? He makes tents. Puts them to shame. First compulsion, disfellowship. Second compulsion, example. Save the rest for next time. Father, we thank you for your word to us, and what a reminder it is of the wonderful responsibilities that you give us in our work to glorify you. May we see it as you see it. And may we work gladly as a part of a creation mandate, and more than that, a recreation mandate as Christians, doing everything we do not to please men, but to please the Lord Jesus Christ. Give us back the dignity of work. Give us back the honor of that creative intention when you put man in the garden to cultivate and till it and to rule it. May we work 6 days, and may the fruit of our labor be pleasing to you, that we might enjoy the rest of days like this. For Christ's sake, amen.
6: You're listening to Grace to You, the Bible teaching ministry of John MacArthur. John's current series is helping you see how your job fits into God's kingdom purposes. It's called Wisdom for the Workplace. Friend, thinking about what John said today about the Christian work ethic, a while back we asked John whose work ethic made the biggest impact on him and why. Here was his response.
7: I think that the first real encounter I had with a work ethic was in my parents. And bless the Lord, they worked hard. My mom was very faithful wife, mother, homemaker, who poured her life into her family, who invested in the beauty and the comfort of the home and the provision of the food and the provisions, whatever they were, for all of her children and even extended family. She was diligent. I look then at my dad. My dad was a pastor. He was relentless in his preparation. He was in his study every day, hours upon hours, studying and preparing to preach. He wrote books. He preached evangelistically. He went around the country for a number of years doing evangelistic meetings. He occasionally went overseas to preach. He developed a radio program along with his father and carried that on for 40 years or so. He developed a television program, all so that he could proclaim the gospel of Christ. That effort, that diligence in the way he applied himself to life, just an indefatigable commitment to work for the honor of God and the expanse of the gospel, was the model that my dad gave to me, and I'm deeply grateful for that. I think parents underestimate the work ethic that they are communicating to their children. That's so important.
6: Yes, it is. And friend, if you want to develop a Christ-honoring work ethic, the kind that you can model for others, including your kids, let me encourage you to get a copy of John's current study, Wisdom for the Workplace. 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
14: Hi, this is Ben Lowell, and welcome to Back to the Bible Canada with Dr. John Neufeld. We're continuing our series today, The End of the Beginning. So let's turn in our Bibles to Luke 24, 36 to 43, as Dr. Neufeld brings us a message titled, Flesh and Bones.
15: When I was in seminary, it's now so many years ago, but those were for me very formative years. I mean, I took the privilege of being able to learn the original languages and reading the great classics of our faith and being trained in discovering the original meaning of a text and so many other things. And I took this as a great privilege and an opportunity that is not provided for everyone. But there were gaps in my training, and I only realized it as after, you know, my seminary training, I did not think my education was done. You know, a lifetime of dealing with a text of scripture and a lifetime of ministry and relationships with people and

those things. But above them all are to prepare the dying for the life to come. For those who don't know Christ, to explain the gospel with all patience. And for those who are rooted in Christ, to help them with their travel brochure and help them to anticipate the deathless joys that are just before them. And ah, yes, when I left seminary, I knew so little about the doctrine of heaven, but I began to see how important this doctrine was. And one of the things I learned is that the resurrection of Jesus is a prototype or a foretaste of all who will be resurrected with him. We know that in the end, as Paul says in 1 Corinthians 15, verse 20, that Christ's resurrection is the first fruits of those who have fallen asleep. And in verse 22, that in Christ all will be made alive. And in verse 42, what is sown, that is, the body of the beloved who has died, is perishable. It decays in due time. If Christ delays his coming, it is reduced to nothing. But what is raised is imperishable. And that means, of course, that we need to visit the resurrection accounts of Jesus with a great deal of interest, not only to prove that he was indeed raised and therefore that he is who he says he is, and that our God is not dead but alive. I mean, this is a part of what we do learn in the resurrection. But we are also interested because we will rise as he did, so that we can learn about the life to come by paying close attention to the eyewitness accounts as Jesus appeared alive to his disciples. And today we've come to that passage in which the disciples as a group first encounter Jesus alive. So I'm reading Luke chapter 24, verses 36 to 43. As they were talking about these things, Jesus himself stood among them and said to them, "Peace to you." But they were startled and frightened and thought they saw a spirit. And he said to them, "Why are you troubled? And why do doubts arise in your hearts? See my hands and my feet, that it is I myself. Touch me and see, for a spirit does not have flesh and bones as you see that I have." And when he had said this, he showed them his hands and his feet. And while they still disbelieved for joy and were marveling, he said to them, "Have you anything here to eat?" They gave to him a piece of broiled fish, and he took it and ate it before them. Now our passage begins with the words, "as they were talking about these things." So who are the they? You know, are the two Emmaus disciples still there? Well, Luke doesn't tell us, and I think it's likely that they didn't, because of what I see in the other Gospels. Again, we can't know that with certainty. But because none of the other accounts include the event of the Emmaus disciples, I'm assuming that the apostles are now alone. There are merely 11 in the room, or are there 10? I mean, John, in his account of this, says that there were two times when Jesus met with his apostles. On the first occasion, there are only 10 of them. Thomas is missing for a reason that John doesn't explain. But Luke often abbreviates his account, only includes one such meeting. And I think Luke is telling us of the first of the two meetings, which would be after dark in our way of calculating. You know, it's Sunday evening, the way we say. And of course, the Jews would have thought of that as a Monday. Already the new day has begun, but it is dark. And Peter is describing that he has seen the risen Jesus. And if I'm right, the Emmaus disciples have left now, but they have told a remarkable account of walking with Jesus, doing a Bible study with him. He's alive, they say. And no one's going to sleep on that night. They're talking about these things. I mean, was it a vision, or was it bodily and physical? Is it possible for the senses to be so deceived that it seems so, but it really isn't so? But if it is so, what does it mean? Has the day of resurrection from the dead, the things, you know, the prophets had envisioned, have those end times really come upon us already? Is this then the end of the age? And Luke doesn't tell us everything they talked about, but we have to believe one night of talking would not have been enough. There's so much more to say. Everyone is thoroughly engaged, both adding their thoughts as well as listening to the others. But no one in that room knows what this means, or what this means that they should be doing. And as they discuss, as they contemplate, as they try to integrate and come to terms with what they believe about this, and there would have been no agreement in the room, suddenly Jesus stands among them. As to, you know, as to how he got there, since the doors of the room were locked, none of them know. You know, it has been said by many that Jesus can now walk through closed doors. Well, you know, I've always had trouble with that explanation, because Jesus is not a spirit. He is very real, very physical, very bodily. Another possibility is that the one who can give sight to the blind and command the wind and the waves so to obey him can easily command a locked door to open.
You know, that approach to the problem would be consistent with what later happened to Peter

0: it's described in Acts 12, verse 10. And that text, in which the Lord releases Peter from prison, says, when they had passed the first and the second guard, they came to the iron gate leading into the city. It opened for them of its own accord, and they went out and went along one street, and immediately the angel left him. And so, you know, I guess it could well be that as the disciples are engaged in this riveting conversation, the door simply opened for Jesus and he walked in. Well, another possibility, as we have seen in the last episode, is, you know, when Jesus met with the Emmaus disciples, he disappeared. That is, it was a miraculous event. I guess all I mean to convey is that we must not, in the appearance of Jesus in that room, imagine that he is less bodily than any of the other disciples who are in the room. But we have to imagine the shock. They're in discussion, and then there's Jesus himself. He's right there. His first words, "Peace to you." And what appropriate words. Perhaps these words were meant to address their troubled and frightened thoughts. Be at peace, for everything is well. You know, I'm here. And I'm sure that is what Jesus meant, but he could also have meant more. Now that he had died for their sins, now that he had risen from the dead, there is now peace between these men and God, and the debt before God is now settled. They are eternally accepted before God. Their eternity is now secure. What peace? Peace to you. And every face is now staring at him, and Luke, who has interviewed everyone who is there, accurately describes the reaction. It does not appear a reaction of peace. Rather, Luke says, they're startled. Another way of saying it is, they're shocked. And a second reaction, they're frightened, very much afraid, very terrified. Why? Because fear is a natural reaction to the supernatural. I mean, you think about it, you know, in terms of, you know, the way unbelievers sometimes speak of it. We hear of people being afraid of a haunted house. We fear that the dead should be encountered. You know, it's hard to explain why we feel that way. Perhaps, you know, we think that the dead will have power over us and the dead, you know, will introduce us to a world of terror. But most people are afraid that, you know, the dead should suddenly be among them. And that's how it feels now to the disciples. The dead Jesus is among them and they're terrified. And Jesus knows the problem. They think they're seeing an apparition, and apparitions really do frighten us. It's hard to know what such a being can do, for it comes from another place, and these places are among the dead, or even among the damned. And sometimes we imagine they seek vengeance, and sometimes we think that to see such a being must be a sign that very soon we too will be among them. You know, the discussion of the disciples in the room is now transformed into an unearthly vision, or is it? You know, it turns out nothing of what they fear is even close to being true. Why are you troubled, says Jesus? Does it seem to you that I am less physical and a part of this world than you are? Come near me, touch me, find out I'm genuinely physical. This is not a vision. And then comes the words that a spirit does not have physical form with flesh and with bones the way that I have. And that part of the story, that the resurrection of Jesus is not a vision. It's not a spiritual experience. It is a this worldly experience. That is an essential part of our understanding of the resurrection of Jesus.
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0: Those who don't know it are often surprised that, you know, the Jehovah's Witnesses, it's a cult, but it misrepresents the scripture and Christian teaching. And Jehovah's Witnesses argue that the man Jesus is forever dead and that Jesus was raised spiritually but not bodily. But of course, the scripture teaches the exact opposite. Jesus tells his disciples, look, touch, get the evidence. I am genuine flesh and bones. And yes, that is what the scriptures teach. And Luke, the historian, who has interviewed all the eyewitnesses of that event, all of them testified that he was flesh and blood, and that he had given them permission to examine him so that they might be assured that he is exactly that. And of course, his body is not in the tomb, and that's because his body was with them when they encountered him risen. Now, we need to examine why this point, that Jesus is not just alive spiritually, but that he's alive physically, is such an important point. Why would it matter, we might ask, if he were only spiritually alive? And a great part of that answer stems from the question of what it means to be fully human. Remember, the incarnation teaches that Jesus, who is the second person of the triune God, he became a man. I mean, some of you who know Christian history might remember that there was a heresy that existed in the early years of the Christian faith, and that was called docetism. Now, the docetists taught that Jesus did not truly become human, rather his humanity was an illusion. Of course, that allowed the docetists to argue that God can't suffer, and therefore the sufferings of Jesus were only an illusion as well. But of course, the scriptures deny all of that. John 1 verse 14, the Word became flesh, not that the Word just looked like flesh, or 1 John 4 verses 2 and 3, that every spirit that does not confess Jesus as coming in the flesh is from the Antichrist. And so the scriptures and the teaching of the true faith insists that Jesus was born, that he was fully human in every sense, and that he died as any human being would have died when he was nailed to a cross. And that Jesus, when he rose and appeared to his followers, appeared not as appearing to be human, but being fully human. Again, a great deal has to do with what it means to be human. And in order to define that, we need to go back to the creation account in Genesis 2. And chapter 2, verse 7 says, then the Lord God formed the man of the dust from the ground and breathed into his nostrils the breath of life, and the man became a living creature. And that one sentence says a great deal. We are both from the dust, meaning we are created from what is essentially a part of this creation. We are physical, made up of flesh and bones. We are essentially this worldly, but we are also at the very same time infused by God's Spirit. That is, we are spiritual while we are physical. So we are both body and soul. Now, there's been a false teaching that's come out of the word faith movement, also known as the prosperity gospel. And I've heard these false teachers often say, I'm a spiritual being who happens to live in a physical body. Oh, no, no, no, no, no. That's not what it means to be human. Indeed, that way of understanding humanity is not a biblical thought. It comes from Greek philosophy. You see, the Greeks thought of humanity as a spirit housed in the prison of flesh, and that physicality was a lower level of being. And I remember once being at a funeral, graveside service, in which the pastor said, we're just burying his working clothes. Nonsense. We were burying something that was essential to his humanity. To be human is to be bodily. It is to be physical. But of course, unlike the error of atheists who imagine we're only physical, we are both physical and spiritual. And this is why death is such an enemy of human existence. Death is not greeted as a friend. Rather, death is the unnatural tearing asunder of spirit and body. It is, no matter how you put it, it's a tragedy. And that gets me to where I began today's study, on this matter of the hope of eternity and the hope of heaven. So many Christians today do not have a vision of the life to come in physical terms. You know, they imagine some Greek vision of a spiritual existence where at death, the spirit is freed from the prison house of the body and allowed the bliss of pure spiritual being. Or, you know, perhaps, you know, the Hindu or even the Buddhist vision of the continual transmigration of the soul through multiple bodies until it finally reaches the place where the individual existence loses its essence and, like a drop of rain, simply falls into the ocean and becomes a part of the Great One. Notice again, Jesus raised from the dead does not come to us as a spirit being. Notice Jesus raised from the dead does not show up reincarnated into another body. It is him, the very same Jesus, who walked among them, the very self-same body. But of course, as we've come to realize, and as is revealed by Paul in 1 Corinthians 15, his body is now no longer subject to weakness and is not perishable. The body is transformed to be imperishable. In that way, and in that way only, he is different. But the imperishable body is the self-same body, and is flesh and bones. And so, in the life to come, we are assured that the life we were made for is physical, natural, as the life as we have here and now. Only that in the world to come, death has been defeated, as has all sin and rebellion against God. But to think of heaven in purely spiritual terms, devoid of nature, that's not a Christian vision, nor is it a reflection of the reality of the resurrection of Jesus. So having said all of that, we return to the text. Jesus, says Luke, then showed them his hands and feet. This no doubt is the invitation to view the physical marks of his crucifixion, and that's fascinating. I've often taught of heaven in such a way that we recognize that the weakness of the flesh, including the physical damage that we have sustained by living in a broken and fallen creation, all of that will be repaired in heaven. And on a more lighthearted side, I hear people often asking, you know, I'm going to still struggle with weight problems, you know, varicose veins in my legs, a nose that's slightly off center, and I'm too short for eternity. You know, to that I respond, I don't know a great deal about the body that is cured of all that is a part of, you know, damage and imperfection in this world. There's a mystery here. But in eternity, one damage that is not repaired are the marks of the crucifixion of Jesus. He retains those marks so that for all eternity we might gaze on them and marvel at the cost of our redemption and at the great love with which he has loved us. Yes, it is his body. He's still bearing the marks of the nails. Now, Luke then tells us, verse 41, it is puzzling. You know, why do they disbelieve for joy? It's a curious thing to say. So what does it mean? You know, it might be understood to mean, as Matthew relates in Matthew 28:17, and when they saw him, they worshipped him, but some doubted. But I think in Matthew, those that doubted didn't include the remaining 11. The apostles believed, says Matthew, but some in the crowd doubted. And I mention that because I don't think that's what Luke is saying here, that among the apostles gathered in that room after examining his hands and feet, that some are still left unconvinced. We know that on the second meeting a week later, when Thomas was among them, that he himself believed after he examined the body of Jesus. The evidence was in, and it was overwhelming, and it's utterly convincing. And so, if I were to, in my estimation, convey what Luke is telling us here, he's not saying that they didn't believe. He's saying they disbelieved for joy and were marveling. He's saying, as we might say it today, they could hardly believe it. You know, when we say something we can hardly believe, we don't actually mean that we're not believing. We're saying that we're so overjoyed with the goodness of what we're seeing. In the past, we would not have believed that such a thing could happen, but here they are, and they have to pinch themselves and say, is this really happening? And then, still not done with his account, Luke says, he said to them, have you something to eat? Now, that is surprising, because as we know, Jesus is raised with an indestructible body, so why does he need to eat? We know that, you know, we eat to survive. We hear of stories of famine, those horrible stories where food is in short supply and people do starve to death. We know that eating is essential to surviving. So again, why does one with an indestructible body need to eat? And the answer is, as we all know, we don't just eat to survive. If that's the only reason we ate, well then, we would all eat by ourselves somewhere. But that we don't eat to survive. We also eat out of enjoyment. We eat as a social act of fellowship with each other. We also know from Scripture that we look forward to the marriage supper of the Lamb, where we will eat and drink in the kingdom to come. I can only imagine the joy of that banquet. Food that is offered and the eyes that light up at such rich fare and the conversation around the table. You know, I have one very fond memory, and it was on a large estate in Egypt. I was meeting Christian brothers and sisters for the very first time, and a beautiful banquet was prepared outside, and the weather was pristine, and the meal went on and on into the evening. Real life, a physical body, enjoying a meal together in the best of circumstances. Yeah, that is the life of the resurrection of the dead. To be truly human and to live for all eternity, Jesus showed his disciples that precisely is what awaits all of us.
1: Thanks, John. What you're telling us is Jesus rose with flesh and bone. So why do so many Christians still imagine heaven as just spiritual?
0: Yeah, I mean, you know, I've been talking about that, and yet at the same time, let's go over that one more time. Many of us have a truncated view of the resurrection of Jesus, and we don't see the resurrection as a prototype of ours. We imagine something different than the resurrection of Jesus, but how in the world do we do that? Because the only resurrection we know of is that we are raised in Christ. And if we're raised in Christ, we are raised like Christ. And so our resurrection will be like his. And so we will be raised bodily, living in a real physical existence.
1: Thanks again, John. And remember to join us again tomorrow as we continue our series, The End of the Beginning, right here on Back to the Bible Canada, where we teach the Bible.

0: Our friends at Laugh Again are cooking up something new. 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And Dr. John Neufeld is the first guest. 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Hear Dr. John Neufeld talk candidly with his friend Phil about losing his wife, Kathy, and how God saw him through deep grief and continues to walk with him every day. 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
2: It is wedding season. Like many of you, Ramona and I will soon celebrate another anniversary. My friend Arlen Salty says the secret to a happy marriage is to marry a Norwegian. He married Elsa, I married Ramona. It's working for us both. Which reminds me of a Norwegian joke. Ole lay on his deathbed, surrounded by his family. Gathering his last bit of strength, he whispered, "Is my loving wife here?" "Yes, Ole," she said, holding his hand. "Are my children here?" "Yes, father." "My grandchildren too? We're all here, Grandpa." Ole suddenly sat upright and shouted, "Then why are the lights still on in the kitchen?" Have you ever received some good marriage advice? I hope so. Will Ferrell said, "Before you marry someone, make them use a computer with slow internet to see who they really are." Benjamin Franklin advised, "Keep your eyes wide open before marriage, half shut afterwards." That's pretty good. I'll be serious for a couple minutes. Here are three pieces of advice that have helped us through the years. Take second place. Every morning, ask yourself, "What can I do today to make my spouse glad they married me?" Philippians 2:3 says, "In humility, value others above yourselves." Marriage works best when two servants marry each other. Second, fight well. If you never disagree, one of you is unnecessary. Psychologist John Gottman has spent decades studying married couples. After watching thousands of conversations, he can predict with surprising accuracy which marriages will succeed. His conclusion? It's not conflict that destroys marriages. It's how couples handle it. The happiest couples don't insult each other or treat one another with contempt or shut each other out. Instead, they build a strong foundation of friendship, fondness and admiration, a culture of appreciation. They dialogue about their differences with humor and affection. They manage conflict well. They laugh and remember they're on the same team. In a game where conflict is inevitable, but combat isn't, and they avoid criticism, contempt, defensiveness, and stonewalling, which is when one partner withdraws or shuts down. Third, choose forgiveness. It's at the heart of the gospel, so it belongs at the heart of every marriage. The strongest couples aren't those who solve every disagreement. They simply refuse to let those disagreements become more important than the person they love. Good forgivers don't keep score. When the argument is over, it's over. A successful marriage is simply the union of two good forgivers. After all these years, Ramona and I still haven't figured everything out. We still misunderstand each other, still have moments when one of us is convinced we're right, and usually it's one of us. But we've discovered something far more valuable than winning arguments. We've learned to laugh, to apologize, to forgive, and start afresh. Maybe that's why wedding vows don't end with, "and they lived happily ever after." They begin with, "for better or worse." Many of you know our story, how we were coasting along with Ramona married to Mr. Funny Guy. And then, one by one, Huntington's disease began to claim her siblings, and she fell victim to epilepsy. But the one word we never stopped using was "together." Our verse has been Psalm 34:3, "Glorify the Lord with me. Let us exalt his name together. Whatever comes, we'll face it together, as long as we both shall live." At the end of the day, the happiest couples aren't the ones with the fewest problems. They're those who offer each other grace, especially when the lights are still blazing in the kitchen.
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A warm welcome to our program, Prophecy for Today, where we study biblical prophecy and its application to our daily life. It's a wonderful day to worship God. I'm William Steves. Let's pray. Dear Heavenly Father, I rejoice today in the precious gift of your eternal word. I thank you that you are a God who has chosen to reveal yourself to us with your perfect truth. And I pray that you would help us as we study your truth today. Draw us closer to you as we listen to the preaching of your truth. And it's in Jesus' name we pray. Amen.

Maranatha, friends, the Lord is coming. Today's letter comes from Kenya. Our listener writes, "May the Almighty bless you and grant you strength as you continue broadcasting. My prayer is that God will bless and keep you strong to continue with his work." Thank you for your kind prayers, listener. We trust God will indeed bless and sustain us in his work. Genesis 3:15. "And I will put enmity between thee and the woman, and between thy seed and her seed. It shall bruise thy head, and thou shalt bruise his heel." Theologians sometimes know this passage as the Proto-Evangelium, which means first gospel. All the way back in Genesis, God is already promising that he will send someone who will defeat the tempter. Satan, from the beginning, has labored to destroy and defile the work of God. God promises the tempter that he will be defeated. Of course, we know that this prophecy refers to Christ, the one who was both God and man, and who fully triumphs over Satan. Our God reigns as king over time and eternity. From the moment that sin entered into the world, the triumph over sin was already planned and ordained. We know that God makes all things work together for his perfect plan, and even the fall of man cannot undo the perfect eternal plan of God. Although sin corrupted and marred the perfection of God's creation, nevertheless, he still, in his majesty, accomplishes his own glory through it. You're listening to Prophecy for Today. I'm William Steves. The September edition of the Gospel Standard is available upon request. We here at the People's Gospel Hour would be blessed to hear from you. 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Our mailing address is the People's Gospel Hour, Post Office Box 1660, Halifax, Nova Scotia, Canada, B3J3A1. And our United States address is the People's Gospel Hour, Post Office Box 55862, Boston, Massachusetts, 02205.

0: And now, the familiar voice of Pastor Perry F. Rockwood, who is at home with the Lord.
1: Shall we pray? Father in heaven, in the name of our Lord Jesus, we bow before Thee today and thank Thee for Thy love and Thy blessings. Lord, I just pray today for the homes of the nation. So many today are in great need, and I pray today that there will be a humble turning unto the Lord and a humble turning to each other in first love. Undertake for the broadcast today. In Jesus' name, amen. Now we're speaking of how to have a happy home. And I want you to notice today the wife's place in the home. Ephesians 5:22. Wives, submit yourselves unto your own husbands as unto the Lord. For the husband is head of the wife, even as Christ is the head of the church, and he is the Savior of the body. Therefore, as the church is subject unto Christ, so let the wives be to their own husbands.

0: in everything. Husbands, love your wives, even as Christ also loved the church and gave himself for it. That no Christian marriage can be truly happy without the principle of balance in the husband-wife relationship. In Genesis 2:18, we read that God made the woman to be an helpmeet. This means that the woman was to be the counterpart of man. Man was incomplete, so God made the woman. How wonderful it is to read in Genesis 1:27, "So God created man in his own image. In the image of God created he him. Male and female created he them." Man was thus created in two species, male and female. Both the male and the female contribute to the image of God in man. A study of the respective relationship of husband and wife in the home reveals that it is to be motivated by love. The husband's role is that of loving leadership. The wife's is one of humble submission. This proper relationship is clearly set forth in 1 Corinthians 11:11. "Nevertheless, neither is the man without the woman, neither the woman without the man in the Lord. For as the woman is of the man, even so is the man also by the woman, but all things of God." Woman is by no means inferior. It is wrong for a woman to talk of man's sphere. The two, both man and woman, constitute the sphere. Man is a hemisphere and woman is a hemisphere. In this way, God is unveiled in the mystery of humanity. This proper scriptural background makes God's plan for a happy home just so wonderful to the husband and so exciting to the wife. Ephesians 5:21 teaches that the husband and wife must submit themselves one to another in the fear of God. The difference between a Christian home and a non-Christian religious home is that the parents not only trust Christ in his atoning work for salvation, but their lives are governed altogether by God the Father. Christian parents do things not because they are good and right in themselves, but because they seek to please God. The foundation principle given to Paul by inspiration is first found in Ephesians 5:22. "Wives, submit yourselves unto your own husbands as unto the Lord." As unto the Lord, do you notice those words? The second application, Ephesians 6:1, "Children, obey your parents in the Lord, for this is right." Again, notice the words, "in the Lord." The third application, Ephesians 6:5, "Servants, be obedient to them that are your masters according to the flesh, with fear and trembling, in singleness of your heart, as unto Christ." Notice the words, "as unto Christ." Verses 21 and 22 of Ephesians chapter 5 must be read together, "submitting yourselves one to another in the fear of God. Wives, submit yourselves unto your own husbands as unto the Lord." Notice that the wives are mentioned first because the Bible is dealing with submission first. You must see right here that while the Bible enjoins the wives to submit to their husbands, it teaches also that husbands are to love their wives as Christ loved the church. Now this is the proper relationship. There's no such thing as a woman being equal with man. And the whole teaching of the women's liberation movement is anti-Bible and off the devil. As a matter of fact, the Christian view of marriage is totally unique. It is entirely different from every other interpretation. The common view of marriage is purely physical. Many think of marriage as a human arrangement that has come out of social development. The Christian marriage of the Bible is based solely on both the Old and New Testaments. And so the thing is, what does the Bible say? It was God who instituted marriage from the very beginning. And it can only be understood as we compare it with the truth of Christ in relation to his church. Why should a wife fear to submit to her husband if the husband loves her as Christ loved the church? It is impossible to enter into the true marriage relationship without first entering into a personal salvation experience with the Lord Jesus Christ. The fact that the husband is the head of the wife takes us back into Genesis 3:16. "Unto the woman he said, I will greatly multiply thy sorrow and thy conception. In sorrow thou shalt bring forth children, and thy desire shall be to thy husband, and he shall rule over thee." Genesis 2:18 on teaches that man was created first. The woman was made out of man as a helpmeet for him. She was a help that was meet or suitable for him. Man was also the Lord of all creation. He was placed in leadership from the very beginning, so man's role in the home is one of leadership and authority. When Peter speaks of the husband giving honor to the wife as unto the weaker vessel, 1 Peter 3:7, he is saying that man must take full leadership in the home. The fact that the wife is weaker simply means that God constituted her different from man and weaker than man. He, in turn, must honor and protect her. Now, Genesis 3:16 emphasizes the fact that he shall rule over thee. He shall rule over thee. So the whole issue is one of authority. Now, Ephesians 5:23 says again, the husband is the head of the wife, even as Christ is the head of the church, and he is the Savior of the body. Now, this can only apply to Bible Christians, because only through the Holy Spirit can a person understand Christ as head of the church. Yes, man is the Savior of the body. He is the preserver of the body. He is totally responsible to care for his wife. Now, this does not mean that the wife has no life of her own, no personal public expression. It does mean that she does not act independently of her own. They are to work together, and it's a wonderful relationship, and it's a relationship that needs to be emphasized and in many places restored today. I trust it'll be a blessing, and I trust that you'll write in. This broadcast is sponsored by the People's Gospel Hour, Halifax, Nova Scotia, Canada, B3J3A1. Our United States address, the People's Gospel Hour, Box 55862, Boston, Massachusetts, 02205. Now, until the same time tomorrow, the Lord willing, Pastor Perry F. Rockwood, may the Lord bless you and make you a blessing.
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2: Tonight, cloudy, then we have a clear sky with fog patches developing overnight, low 4. Tomorrow, sunny with fog patches clearing in the morning, high of 21. And Friday, a mixture of sun and cloud with possible showers, high of 24. Find the full forecast at discovermoosejaw.com and stream the radio anywhere and anytime from the Discover Moose Jaw app.
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6: Tonight, cloudy, then we have a clear sky with fog patches developing overnight, low 4. Tomorrow, sunny with fog patches clearing in the morning, high of 21. And Friday, a mixture of sun and cloud with possible showers, high of 24. Find the full forecast at discovermoosejaw.com and stream the radio anywhere and anytime from the Discover Moose Jaw app.
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9: Chaplin was incorporated as a village in 1912. A community along the Trans-Canada, approximately 85 kilometers west of Moose Jaw. Home to the Old Wives Lake Bird Sanctuary and a sodium sulfate plant, which began operations in 1948. The Chaplin Lake is the second largest saltine lake in Canada. The sodium sulfate extracted is used primarily in powder laundry and dishwasher detergents, along with carpet deodorizers, modified cornstarches, and mineral feeds for livestock, among many other things, resulting in a very appropriate slogan for the village, Chaplin, Salt of the Earth. Stop in at the Nature Center and learn more about the area's importance as it relates to shorebirds, brine shrimp, and the mining industry.
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11: Tonight, cloudy, then we have a clear sky with fog patches developing overnight, low 4. Tomorrow, sunny with fog patches clearing in the morning, high of 21. And Friday, a mixture of sun and cloud with possible showers, high of 24. 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
2: Tonight, cloudy, then we have a clear sky with fog patches developing overnight, low 4. Tomorrow, sunny with fog patches clearing in the morning, high of 21. And Friday, a mixture of sun and cloud with possible showers, high of 24. Find the full forecast at discovermoosejaw.com and stream the radio anywhere and anytime from the Discover Moose Jaw app.
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4: Tonight, cloudy, then we have a clear sky with fog patches developing overnight, low 4. Tomorrow, sunny with fog patches clearing in the morning, high of 21. And Friday, a mixture of sun and cloud with possible showers, high of 24. Find the full forecast at discovermoosejaw.com and stream the radio anywhere and anytime from the Discover Moose Jaw app.
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1: Tonight, cloudy, then we have a clear sky with fog patches developing overnight, low 4. Tomorrow, sunny with fog patches clearing in the morning, high of 21. And Friday, a mixture of sun and cloud with possible showers, high of 24. Find the full forecast at discovermoosejaw.com and stream the radio anywhere and anytime from the Discover Moose Jaw app.
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1: Tonight, cloudy. Then we have a clear sky with fog patches developing overnight. Low 4. Tomorrow, sunny with fog patches clearing in the morning. High of 21. And Friday, a mixture of sun and cloud with possible showers. High of 24. 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
2: Tonight, cloudy, then we have a clear sky with fog patches developing overnight, low 4. Tomorrow, sunny with fog patches clearing in the morning, high of 21. And Friday, a mixture of sun and cloud with possible showers, high of 24. Find the full forecast at discovermoosejaw.com and stream the radio anywhere and anytime from the Discover Moose Jaw app.
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2: Tonight, cloudy, then we have a clear sky with fog patches developing overnight, low 4. Tomorrow, sunny with fog patches clearing in the morning, high of 21. And Friday, a mixture of sun and cloud with possible showers, high of 24. Find the full forecast at discovermoosejaw.com and stream the radio anywhere and anytime from the Discover Moose Jaw app.
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0: Do you ever feel like you're the last one to know what's going on? 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
2: Tonight, cloudy. Then we have a clear sky with fog patches developing overnight. Low 4. Tomorrow, sunny with fog patches clearing in the morning, high of 21. And Friday, a mixture of sun and cloud with possible showers, high of 24. Find the full forecast at discovermoosejaw.com and stream the radio anywhere and anytime from the Discover Moose Jaw app.
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2: Today we have sun after the morning fog, high of 21. Tonight, increasing cloudiness near midnight, low of 12. And tomorrow, a mix of sun and cloud with possible showers, high of 24. Find the full forecast at discovermoosejaw.com and stream the radio anywhere and anytime from the Discover Moose Jaw app.
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4: Today we have sun after the morning fog, high of 21. Tonight, increasing cloudiness near midnight, low of 12. And tomorrow, a mix of sun and cloud with possible showers, high of 24. Find the full forecast at discovermoosejaw.com and stream the radio anywhere and anytime from the Discover Moose Jaw app.
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2: Today we have sun after the morning fog, high of 21. Tonight, increasing cloudiness near midnight, low of 12. And tomorrow, a mix of sun and cloud with possible showers, high of 24. Find the full forecast at discovermoosejaw.com and stream the radio anywhere and anytime from the Discover Moose Jaw app.
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2: Today we have sun after the morning fog, high of 21. Tonight, increasing cloudiness near midnight, low of 12. And tomorrow, a mix of sun and cloud with possible showers, high of 24. Find the full forecast at discovermoosejaw.com. 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
1: Today we have sun after the morning fog, high of 21. Tonight, increasing cloudiness near midnight, low of 12. And tomorrow, a mix of sun and cloud with possible showers, high of 24. Find the full forecast at discovermoosejaw.com and stream the radio anywhere and anytime from the Discover Moose Jaw app.
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1: Today, we have sun after the morning fog, high of 21. Tonight, increasing cloudiness near midnight, low of 12. And tomorrow, a mix of sun and cloud with possible showers, high of 24. Find the full forecast at discovermoosejaw.com and stream the radio anywhere and anytime from the Discover Moose Jaw app.
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1: Bright and sunny today with wind from the southeast and a high of 20. From the DiscoverMooseJaw.com newsroom, I'm Cameron Kosh. Moose Jaw Family Services is getting ready for the second year of All Amped Up. The fundraiser is happening Friday at the May Wilson Theater, featuring the Brassroots Collective, formerly known as the New Montagues, and the Bromantics. Organizer Tara Jones says the night will feature plenty of music, dancing, and a silent auction.
2: We're going to just have a really fun night, lots of amped up music and a room to dance and just a fun night. We also have a silent auction going on.
1: Money raised will support Moose Jaw Family Services and its programming and operations. The Salvation Army is gearing up for another motorcycle toy run in Moose Jaw. Major Byron Keane says the event brings together more than 200 riders from across Saskatchewan to collect toys for local children. He says the need is expected to be even greater this year.
3: That is the true purpose behind all of this. It's the children. And I think the motorcycle associations that are in Saskatchewan in particular, they realize the impact that this is having on the children.
1: The parade starts downtown at 2 p.m. Saturday, September 19th. A new Indigenous Nature Walk program offered through the Moose Jaw Museum and Art Gallery aims to help local students understand Indigenous history, culture, and connections to the land. The On the Land Nature Walks in Waccamaw explore local plants and medicines while learning about the impacts of colonization and the importance of reconciliation. The walks are led by Indigenous curator Sadie Rose Vaxvik.
4: I'd like to engage in truth and reconciliation, just to better process the historical impacts of colonization, such as residential schools.
1: Teachers can book a nature walk through the Moose Jaw Museum and Art Gallery website. The Anderson Auto Collections Charity Car Show returns Saturday for its sixth year of fundraising in support of Ronald McDonald House Charities Saskatchewan. Museum co-owner Melanie Anderson says the event has grown dramatically since it began.
5: It's pretty much doubled every year. This will be the third year that we've had a People's Car Show. And the last 2 years, it's doubled in size. And we have no idea what to expect this year. No clue.
1: The event runs noon to 4 east of Moose Jaw. And if you're traveling east of Moose Jaw this morning, you may notice a large flame. Sean Slatt tells us why.
6: Sask Energy is conducting controlled natural gas flaring at the town border station east of Moose Jaw today until 1 p.m. Timing is subject to change depending on operation requirements. Sask Energy says 40-foot flames will be shooting out of a flare stack temporarily attached to infrastructure at the site. Flaring is done to perform maintenance work on the natural gas line system safely and maintain delivery of natural gas to customers. Residential natural gas services will not be affected during this time, and Sask Energy has notified the City of Moose Jaw and the Moose Jaw Fire Department. For Discover Moose Jaw News, I'm Sean Slott.
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1: Preparations continue on and off the ice as the Moose Jaw Warriors get set to start a new Western Hockey League season on home turf Saturday night against the Saskatoon Blades. General Manager Jason Ripplinger announced the signing of four young prospects yesterday. You can read all about it in the local sports section on DiscoverMooseJaw.com this morning. The Sask Male AAA Hockey League preseason continues for the Windmar Warriors tonight as they welcome the Swift Current Legionnaires to Temple Garden Center. Game time is 7 o'clock. The regular season begins next Wednesday with Moose Jaw hosting the Tisdale Trojans. Nine-a-side high school football action tonight. The Vanier Vikings travel to Fort Capel to play the Bison. And the Toronto Blue Jays are 1.5 games out of an American League wildcard playoff spot after a big 5-1 win over the Tigers yesterday. The Jays with just 9 games to play in the regular season, starting with 3 against the Rangers in Texas this weekend.
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1: It's a high of 20 with plenty of sunshine and a 30-kilometer-an-hour wind from the southeast picking up around noon today. A few clouds move in as it cools to a low of 10 overnight. Sun and cloud with 23 for the high tomorrow. We've got sunshine through the weekend with highs of 23 on both Saturday and Sunday. And Monday brings a mix of sun and cloud, high 23. Find the full forecast at discovermoosejaw.com and stream the radio anywhere and anytime from the Discover Moose Jaw app.
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0: starting your Thursday morning with Saskatchewan's best music, and I want you to know, I appreciate it. Hi there, I'm Rob Carney. Coming up on the show today, Air Supply, going on tour and coming this way in the new year. Tickets go on sale for the show at Temple Garden Center in Moose Jaw tomorrow morning. But you can win them before you buy them as we play Beat the Box Office this morning. Details coming right up. A new day and a new weather forecast, and I see no mention of rain for the foreseeable future. It's good news as the quest to complete harvest continues. We'll talk. Garden harvest seasons continue. We had fun last week talking about what's on your tomato sandwich. Well, today we're talking about spaghetti squash. Stay tuned. And we're going to play the music from the Cox and Cher and Tom Petty and Air Supply. 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This is Thursday, September 17th, 2026. And today is a great day to be alive.
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He's been described as witty, yet dignified. As adjectives go, it could have turned out a lot worse. 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

0: A classic hit from the Guess Who. Good morning, I'm Rob Carney. If you check out my Facebook page, I posted yesterday around this time. Beat the box office today. When you hear Air Supply on your radio this morning, be the first caller in at 306-693-8000 to win a pair of tickets to this show. Air Supply, A Matter of Time, Canada Tour with Glass Tiger. Well, Lynn was listening, and she was on the ball yesterday just after 7 o'clock. Oh, hi, Saskatchewan's best music.
1: Hello there.
0: Hi, who's this?
1: This is Lynn.
0: Hi, Lynn. Lynn, what's your last name?
1: Lynn Simmons.
0: Lynn, how would you like to go see Air Supply with Glass Tiger? Huh?
1: I sure would. You betcha.
0: Air Supply, A Matter of Time, Canada Tour with Glass Tiger, Temple Garden Center, Friday, February 26th. Where are you calling from today, Lynn?
1: I'm calling from Moose Jaw.
0: Well, you won't have far to go to see that great show.
1: No, I know. That's nice. Oh, I'm excited. Thank you so much.
0: Oh, you're welcome, Lynn. Okay, we're playing Beat the Box Office again today, and the same thing applies. When you hear an Air Supply song, and you will, be the first caller through at 693-8000, and I'll give you a pair of tickets. You'll beat the box office. They're not even on sale yet. 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
1: A bit of wind and plenty of sunshine as it warms to a high of 20 today. From the discovermoosejaw.com newsroom, I'm Cameron Kosh. A local fundraiser is returning for its second year this Friday. All Amped Up will feature live performances from the Brassroots Collective and the Bromantics at the May Wilson Theater. Organizer Tara Jones says last year's event was both a successful fundraiser and a fun night, which led them to bring it back.
2: It was a great fundraiser and just like a really, really fun night. So we thought, let's do it again.
1: The event also includes a silent auction with proceeds supporting Moose Jaw Family Services. This weekend's charity car show at the Anderson Auto Collection Museum is about more than classic vehicles. Co-owner Melanie Anderson says the event serves as an important fundraiser for Ronald McDonald House Charity Saskatchewan, a cause that has a personal connection for many involved. Anderson says the organization helps families stay close to children receiving medical care.
3: So it's very near and dear to our heart, and it's a great cause. It helps families. It takes the financial burden off of the families that just need to focus on making sure their child is healthy and safe.
1: Admission is $20, with all proceeds going to the charity. More than 200 motorcyclists are expected in Moose Jaw this weekend for the annual Motorcycle Toy Run. The event, organized by the Moose Jaw Motorcycle Association, supports the Salvation Army's Christmas assistance programs. Major Byron Keene says the toys help bring some extra joy to families during a difficult time.
4: If we can put a smile on a child's face, that's worth more than anything in this world for us. It's knowing that these children are smiling on Christmas morning.
1: The parade begins downtown at 2 p.m. Saturday, September 19th. The On the Land Indigenous Nature Walks in Waccamaw is a program that teaches students about history and the cultural significance of the valley. The guided tours, put on by the Moose Jaw Museum and Art Gallery, highlight Indigenous use of the area, local plant life, and building a stronger connection to the land. Curator Sadie Rose Vaxvik says the valley has a deep Indigenous history.
5: There's a great history within Waccamaw Valley of many Indigenous cultures utilizing the place as it is known for warm breezes.
1: Teachers can still book a nature walk through the Moose Jaw Museum and Art Gallery website. A controlled natural gas flaring operation is taking place east of Moose Jaw this morning. Sean Slatt has more.
6: Sask Energy says if you're traveling near the town border station, you will see flames reaching about 40 feet into the air. The flaring is expected to continue until 1 p.m. today, although the timing could change depending on the operating requirements. The flare stack has been temporarily attached to the site's infrastructure as Sask Energy performs maintenance on the natural gas line system. Sask Energy says the work is being done to safely maintain the system and ensure natural gas delivery to customers continues. Residential natural gas service will not be affected, and the City of Moose Jaw and the Moose Jaw Fire Department have been notified. For Discover Moose Jaw News, I'm Sean Slatt.
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1: Preparations continue on and off the ice as the Moose Jaw Warriors get set to start a new Western Hockey League season on home turf Saturday night against the Saskatoon Blades. General Manager Jason Riplinger announced the signing of four young prospects yesterday. You can read all about it in the local sports section on discovermoosejaw.com this morning. The Sask Male AAA Hockey League preseason continues for the Windmar Warriors tonight as they welcome the Swift Current Legionnaires to Temple Garden Center. Game time is 7 o'clock. The regular season begins next Wednesday with Moose Jaw hosting the Tisdale Trojans. Nine-a-side high school football action tonight. The Vanier Vikings travel to Fort Capel to play the Bison. And the Toronto Blue Jays are 1.5 games out of an American League wildcard playoff spot after a big 5-1 win over the Tigers yesterday. The Jays with just 9 games to play in the regular season, starting with 3 against the Rangers in Texas this weekend.
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1: It's a high of 20 with plenty of sunshine and a 30-kilometer-an-hour wind from the southeast picking up around noon today. A few clouds move in as it cools to a low of 10 overnight. Sun and cloud with 23 for the high tomorrow. We've got sunshine through the weekend with highs of 23 on both Saturday and Sunday. And Monday brings a mix of sun and cloud, high 23. Find the full forecast at discovermoosejaw.com and stream the radio anywhere and anytime from the Discover Moose Jaw app.
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0: A huge hit from back in 1982 from, you guessed it, Air Supply. The deal is you be the first caller through at 693-8000 to beat the box office. We got another winner. I'll introduce you to that person coming up after 7 o'clock. We need some suspense here on Saskatchewan's Best Music, Air Supply with Glass Tiger. 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
1: We know you're busy. 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
3: If you're headed south of town on Highway 2, be ready to encounter construction north of Assiniboia. There's single-lane traffic in both directions, reduced speeds, and workers in the area. Plenty to look out for on city streets today. The 200 block of 1st Ave Northwest is closed to southbound traffic. 5th Avenue Northwest is closed between Saskatchewan and Caribou Street. And detours continue due to closures on 1st Avenue Southeast, as well as on Iroquois and Cotto Street West from Main Street South to 2nd Ave Southwest. Gas prices have spiked here in Moose Jaw, up 5.5 cents to an average of $1.74.4 per liter. If you see something on the roads, you can call or text us at 306-693-8000 and let us know.
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3: Sunny today with a southeast wind at 30 near noon and a high of 20. A few clouds roll in overnight, low 10. And there's some sunny breaks tomorrow, high 23. Find the full forecast at discovermoosejaw.com and stream the radio anywhere and anytime from the Discover Moose Jaw app.
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0: makes you feel good. That's prison. I'm Rob Carney. So earlier this week, I mentioned that I planted some spaghetti squash, and I got about a dozen of them, and it's awesome. It all started last fall. I bought a nice spaghetti squash from the local homegrown market, and I was baking it in the oven. And I always, not always, but I'd take the pulp out, of course, and then sometimes I'd toast the seeds up, mix them with a little olive oil, a little salt, and just toast them in the oven for a few minutes, and they're crunchy and delicious, and I think they're good for you. They taste good. That's the main thing. But then one of my old friends, and I put it on Facebook, one of my old friends commented, you could keep those seeds and plant them in your garden next spring. And I went, what a great idea. I never thought of that. So I looked it up on the World Wide Web and found out how to treat those seeds and how to put them away, how to store them. And then I tried it this spring, planted them, and away they went. Awesome. Well, Patty was listening when we were talking about spaghetti squash earlier this week, and she wanted me to know about her recipe.
1: What I do with mine is, like, you know, just cut them in half and clean out the inside stuff. And then you can either use olive oil, but I use a little bit of margarine, salt, and pepper, and rub that into it. And then I put cheese over top of that, and it just all melts in. And I like old cheddar in mine and some Parmesan cheese on top of it.
0: Sounds fabulous.
1: And it is. It's absolutely delicious. And, so it's whatever cheese you like, throw it on there. It's really good.
0: And I was talking about keeping the seeds and then planting them again the next year. Do you do that?
1: I do that, too. Actually, my backyard neighbor, about 4 years ago, he gave me seeds out of his. And then the next year, I planted them, and I had a whole crop of them. And I just keep pulling out the seeds, drying them out, and for the next year, and replant them again, and they just work perfect.
0: It's brilliant, really, isn't it?
1: I think it is, yeah.
0: Now I'm hungry for buttery, cheesy spaghetti squash.
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0: For JGL, Partners in Agriculture, it's interesting to note Hootie and the Blowfish recorded this song in 1994, and it became a big hit in 1996 when people heard it on the TV show Friends. The original was recorded in 1986 by this band. 5440, I Go Blind on Saskatchewan's Best Music.

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1: Bright and sunny today with wind from the southeast and a high of 20. From the DiscoverMooseJaw.com newsroom, I'm Cameron Kosh. Moose Jaw Family Services is getting ready for the second year of All Amped Up. The fundraiser is happening Friday at the May Wilson Theater, featuring the Brassroots Collective, formerly known as the New Montagues, and the Bromantics. Organizer Tara Jones says the night will feature plenty of music, dancing, and a silent auction.
2: We're going to just have a really fun night, lots of amped up music and a room to dance and just a fun night. We also have a silent auction going on.
1: Money raised will support Moose Jaw Family Services and its programming and operations. The Salvation Army is gearing up for another motorcycle toy run in Moose Jaw. Major Byron Keane says the event brings together more than 200 riders from across Saskatchewan to collect toys for local children. He says the need is expected to be even greater this year.
3: That is the true purpose behind all of this. It's the children. And I think the motorcycle associations that are in Saskatchewan in particular, they realize the impact that this is having on the children.
1: The parade starts downtown at 2 p.m. Saturday, September 19th. A new Indigenous Nature Walk program offered through the Moose Jaw Museum and Art Gallery aims to help local students understand Indigenous history, culture, and connections to the land. The On the Land Nature Walks and Walkamau explore local plants and medicines while learning about the impacts of colonization and the importance of reconciliation. The walks are led by Indigenous curator Sadie Rose Vaxvik.
4: I'd like to engage in truth and reconciliation, just to better process the historical impacts of colonization, such as residential schools.
1: Teachers can book a nature walk through the Moose Jaw Museum and Art Gallery website. The Anderson Auto Collections Charity Car Show returns Saturday for its sixth year of fundraising in support of Ronald McDonald House Charities Saskatchewan. Museum co-owner Melanie Anderson says the event has grown dramatically since it began.
5: It's pretty much doubled every year. This will be the third year that we've had a People's Car Show, and the last 2 years it's doubled in size, and we have no idea what to expect this year. No clue.
1: The event runs noon to 4 east of Moose Jaw. And if you're traveling east of Moose Jaw this morning, you may notice a large flame. Sean Slatt tells us why.
6: Sask Energy is conducting controlled natural gas flaring at the town border station east of Moose Jaw today until 1 p.m. Timing is subject to change depending on operation requirements. Sask Energy says 40-foot flames will be shooting out of a flare stack temporarily attached to infrastructure at the site. Flaring is done to perform maintenance work on the natural gas line system safely and maintain delivery of natural gas to customers. Residential natural gas services will not be affected during this time, and Sask Energy has notified the City of Moose Jaw and the Moose Jaw Fire Department. For Discover Moose Jaw News, I'm Sean Slatt.
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1: Preparations continue on and off the ice as the Moose Jaw Warriors get set to start a new Western Hockey League season on home turf Saturday night against the Saskatoon Blades. General Manager Jason Ripplinger announced the signing of four young prospects yesterday. You can read all about it in the local sports section on DiscoverMooseJaw.com this morning. The Sask Male AAA Hockey League preseason continues for the Windmar Warriors tonight as they welcome the Swift Current Legionnaires to Temple Garden Center. Game time is 7 o'clock. The regular season begins next Wednesday with Moose Jaw hosting the Tisdale Trojans. Nine-a-side high school football action tonight. The Vanier Vikings travel to Fort Capel to play the Bison. And the Toronto Blue Jays are 1.5 games out of an American League wildcard playoff spot after a big 5-1 win over the Tigers yesterday. The Jays with just 9 games to play in the regular season, starting with 3 against the Rangers in Texas this weekend.
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1: It's a high of 20 with plenty of sunshine and a 30-kilometer-an-hour wind from the southeast picking up around noon today. A few clouds move in as it cools to a low of 10 overnight. Sun and cloud with 23 for the high tomorrow. We've got sunshine through the weekend with highs of 23 on both Saturday and Sunday. And Monday brings a mix of sun and cloud, high 23. Find the full forecast at discovermoosejaw.com and stream the radio anywhere and anytime from the Discover Moose Jaw app.
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0: memories you can sing along with. So Elton John, Saskatchewan's best music. I'm Rob Carney. As you know, we're playing Beat the Box Office to win tickets to Air Supply, A Matter of Time Canada Tour on Saskatchewan's best music this week. We gave an Air Supply song a spin last half hour, and there was some excitement. Hi, Saskatchewan's best Hello. Music.
1: Hello.
0: Hi.
1: Hello. Hello.
0: Hi, who's this?
1: Yes. This is Joanne.
0: Hi, Joanne. What's happening?
1: I'm hearing Air Supply.
0: You're hearing Air Supply.
1: Yes. Am I the first caller?
0: You're the first caller.
1: Oh, my God. Yes.
0: Where are you calling from, Joanne?
1: Regina.
0: Okay. Well, thanks for listening to Saskatchewan's Best Music.
1: Oh, it's awesome.
0: Well, you're going to see Air Supply, A Matter of Time Canada Tour with Glass Tiger at Moose Jaw's Temple Garden Center Friday, February 26th. How about that?
1: Oh, it's awesome. Thank you so much.
0: Oh, yeah, you're very welcome. You're right on the ball, man. You were phoning right when that song started.
1: Oh, yes. I want to go so bad.
0: You know, I've talked to a number of people that are so excited about this show. I mean, Air Supply had some timeless love songs, right?
1: Oh, yes, yes. I've seen them twice before.
0: Okay.
1: And yes. And I just, like, they are so special to me because my sister and I used to sing their songs all the time.
0: So cool.
1: Yeah.
0: Well, we'll see you at the show.
1: Yeah, for sure.
0: Joanne Swiston of Regina going to the show. 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
6: Sunny today with a southeast wind at 30 near noon and a high of 20. A few clouds roll in overnight, low 10. And there's some sunny breaks tomorrow, high 23. Find the full forecast at DiscoverMooseJaw.com and stream the radio anywhere and anytime from the Discover Moose Jaw app.
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0: classic hit from Chilliwack, Saskatchewan's best music. GasBuddy.com predicted several days ago that this was going to happen, and when they predict, they're usually right. The price of gas up this morning right across the board. Jumping up, 8 cents a liter in Moose Jaw, that's for sure. The Saskatchewan average, 177.4 per liter. That's way up. Still, if it's any consolation, that's the second best price across the country. Alberta has the lowest average gas price, 175.4, against Saskatchewan, 177.4. Ontario jumped way up there at 181.1. And the most expensive gas in the country, Newfoundland Labrador, $2.17 a liter.
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0: For JGL, Partners in Agriculture, harvest continues to be stalled right across the province. Weekly crop report comes out later today, and I'm thinking we didn't make much progress across the province over the course of the past week. The good news is sunny and breezy conditions on the way today, and sunny and nice and warm for the foreseeable future. We'll expand on that and on the harvest coming up after 7:30. Tom Petty, Saskatchewan's best music.

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1: A bit of wind and plenty of sunshine as it warms to a high of 20 today. From the DiscoverMooseJaw.com newsroom, I'm Cameron Kosh. A local fundraiser is returning for its second year this Friday. All Amped Up will feature live performances from the Brassroots Collective and the Bromantics at the Mae Wilson Theater. Organizer Tara Jones says last year's event was both a successful fundraiser and a fun night, which led them to bring it back.
2: It was a great fundraiser and just like a really, really fun night. So we thought, let's do it again.
1: The event also includes a silent auction with proceeds supporting Moose Jaw Family Services. This weekend's charity car show at the Anderson Auto Collection Museum is about more than classic vehicles. Co-owner Melanie Anderson says the event serves as an important fundraiser for Ronald McDonald House Charity Saskatchewan, a cause that has a personal connection for many involved. Anderson says the organization helps families stay close to children receiving medical care.
3: So it's very near and dear to our heart, and it's a great cause. It helps families. It takes the financial burden off of the families that just need to focus on making sure their child is healthy and safe.
1: Admission is $20, with all proceeds going to the charity. More than 200 motorcyclists are expected in Moose Jaw this weekend for the annual Motorcycle Toy Run. The event, organized by the Moose Jaw Motorcycle Association, supports the Salvation Army's Christmas assistance programs. Major Byron Keene says the toys help bring some extra joy to families during a difficult time.
4: If we can put a smile on a child's face, that's worth more than anything in this world for us. It's knowing that these children are smiling on Christmas morning.
1: The parade begins downtown at 2 p.m. Saturday, September 19th. The On the Land Indigenous Nature Walks in Waccamaw is a program that teaches students about history and the cultural significance of the valley. The guided tours, put on by the Moose Jaw Museum and Art Gallery, highlight Indigenous use of the area, local plant life, and building a stronger connection to the land. Curator Sadie Rose Vaxvik says the valley has a deep Indigenous history.
5: There's a great history within Waccamaw Valley of many Indigenous cultures utilizing the place as it is known for warm breezes.
1: Teachers can still book a nature walk through the Moose Jaw Museum and Art Gallery website. A controlled natural gas flaring operation is taking place east of Moose Jaw this morning. Sean Slatt has more.
6: Sask Energy says if you're traveling near the town border station, you will see flames reaching about 40 feet into the air. The flaring is expected to continue until 1 p.m. today, although the timing could change depending on the operating requirements. The flare stack has been temporarily attached to the site's infrastructure as Sask Energy performs maintenance on the natural gas line system. Sask Energy says the work is being done to safely maintain the system and ensure natural gas delivery to customers continues. Residential natural gas service will not be affected, and the City of Moose Jaw and the Moose Jaw Fire Department have been notified. For Discover Moose Jaw News, I'm Sean Slatt.
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1: Preparations continue on and off the ice as the Moose Jaw Warriors get set to start a new Western Hockey League season on home turf Saturday night against the Saskatoon Blades. General Manager Jason Ripplinger announced the signing of four young prospects yesterday. You can read all about it in the local sports section on DiscoverMooseJaw.com this morning. The SAS Male AAA Hockey League preseason continues for the Windmar Warriors tonight as they welcome the Swift Current Legionnaires to Temple Garden Center. Game time is 7 o'clock. The regular season begins next Wednesday with Moose Jaw hosting the Tisdale Trojans. Nine-a-side high school football action tonight. The Vanier Vikings travel to Fort Capel to play the Bison. And the Toronto Blue Jays are 1.5 games out of an American League wildcard playoff spot after a big 5-1 win over the Tigers yesterday. The Jays with just 9 games to play in the regular season, starting with 3 against the Rangers in Texas this weekend.
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1: It's a high of 20 with plenty of sunshine and a 30-kilometer-an-hour wind from the southeast picking up around noon today. A few clouds move in as it cools to a low of 10 overnight. Sun and cloud with 23 for the high tomorrow. We've got sunshine through the weekend with highs of 23 on both Saturday and Sunday. And Monday brings a mix of sun and cloud, high 23. Find the full forecast at discovermoosejaw.com and stream the radio anywhere and anytime from the Discover Moose Jaw app.
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9: Sunny today with a southeast wind at 30 near noon and a high of 20. A few clouds roll in overnight, low 10. And there's some sunny breaks tomorrow, high 23. Find the full forecast at discovermoosejaw.com and stream the radio anywhere and anytime from the Discover Moose Jaw app.
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That's his mission. Rob Carney in the morning. 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

0: Music that makes you feel good. It's April Wine, Saskatchewan's best music. So a week ago today, the crop report came out and showed just 27% of the crop had been harvested, well behind the five-year average of 58%. The new crop report comes out later today, and I'm thinking we might go up a little bit from the 27%, but not much because of all the rain. We talked to Scott Anderson yesterday. He farms in the Briarcrest area in southern Saskatchewan, and he and his crew are rolling right along.
1: Well, they were going really good until the rain, and now between the rains, we just kind of pick away at what we can. Some of the cereals we did were not too bad. Peas and lentils could have been better, and we've done some mustard, and it's about average. Some of the cereals are shriveled up a bit, and a little moisture in July would have been ideal for them. We're over half done, but we still got a little ways to go, and the rain can quit any time now. I hate to say that, but it needs to stop.
0: Yeah, well, it has stopped now, and I'm looking at weather radar. There's nothing falling across the province right now, and the forecast is most promising. Lots of sunshine and breezy conditions today, and then sunny and warm right through the weekend into the start of next week. Fingers crossed that forecast holds.
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7: It's time for school news with the Prairie South School Division and Holy Trinity Catholic School Division. I'm Callum McAnally, and Ecole St. Margaret has a school tree planting event on September 21st at 10:30. They're going to be planting trees, and they're looking for parent volunteers to help out. Lindale School has their Penny Parade fundraiser for their Terry Fox Run underway. Tickets are two for $1. They can be purchased at the office. The draws will take place on September 28th. Today at Central Collegiate, there's a free barbecue at lunch, burgers, pop, and chips. Also, CCI yearbooks have arrived. Pickup is today in room 312 at lunch, or tomorrow in room 310 during lunch. And Riverview Collegiate is hosting their Welcome Back barbecue today, serving up some burgers, hot dogs, juice, chips, carrots, and cookies. And that's your school news with the Prairie South School Division and Holy Trinity Catholic School Division.
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1: Bright and sunny today with wind from the southeast and a high of 20. From the DiscoverMooseJaw.com newsroom, I'm Cameron Kosh. Moose Jaw Family Services is getting ready for the second year of All Amped Up. The fundraiser is happening Friday at the May Wilson Theater, featuring the Brassroots Collective, formerly known as the New Montagues, and the Bromantics. Organizer Tara Jones says the night will feature plenty of music, dancing, and a silent auction.
2: We're going to just have a really fun night, lots of amped up music and a room to dance and just a fun night. We also have a silent auction going on.
1: Money raised will support Moose Jaw Family Services and its programming and operations. The Salvation Army is gearing up for another motorcycle toy run in Moose Jaw. Major Byron Keane says the event brings together more than 200 riders from across Saskatchewan to collect toys for local children. He says the need is expected to be even greater this year.
3: That is the true purpose behind all of this. It's the children. And I think the motorcycle associations that are in Saskatchewan in particular, they realize the impact that this is having on the children.
1: The parade starts downtown at 2 p.m. Saturday, September 19th. A new Indigenous Nature Walk program offered through the Moose Jaw Museum and Art Gallery aims to help local students understand Indigenous history, culture, and connections to the land. The On the Land Nature Walks in Waccamaw explore local plants and medicines while learning about the impacts of colonization and the importance of reconciliation. The walks are led by Indigenous curator Sadie Rose Vaxvik.
4: I'd like to engage in truth and reconciliation, just to better process the historical impacts of colonization, such as residential schools.
1: Teachers can book a nature walk through the Moose Jaw Museum and Art Gallery website. The Anderson Auto Collections Charity Car Show returns Saturday for its sixth year of fundraising in support of Ronald McDonald House Charities Saskatchewan. Museum co-owner Melanie Anderson says the event has grown dramatically since it began.
5: It's pretty much doubled every year. This will be the third year that we've had a People's Car Show. And the last 2 years, it's doubled in size. And we have no idea what to expect this year. No clue.
1: The event runs noon to 4 east of Moose Jaw. And if you're traveling east of Moose Jaw this morning, you may notice a large flame. Sean Slatt tells us why.
6: Sask Energy is conducting controlled natural gas flaring at the town border station east of Moose Jaw today until 1 p.m. Timing is subject to change depending on operation requirements. Sask Energy says 40-foot flames will be shooting out of a flare stack temporarily attached to infrastructure at the site. Flaring is done to perform maintenance work on the natural gas line system safely and maintain delivery of natural gas to customers. Residential natural gas services will not be affected during this time, and Sask Energy has notified the City of Moose Jaw and the Moose Jaw Fire Department. For Discover Moose Jaw News, I'm Sean Slott.
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8: Central Canada was losing jobs last month while Saskatchewan was adding them. The monthly labor force survey or jobs report came out showing the Canadian economy shed more than 40,000 positions last month. The bulk of the losses, about half of them, were in Quebec and Ontario. Saskatchewan, on the other hand, added 2,600. Actually, employers in this province added more than 4,000 full-time positions, and they cut the number of part-time spots. Some of the reduction in part-time positions may well be related to the end of the summer season and students returning to school. But the size of the labor pool also went up in August. It's a signal that people are still moving to Saskatchewan in search of employment opportunities. StatsCan says Saskatchewan added 2,900 names to the labor force as the overall working age population rose by more than 2,000. Nationally, it was a better summer for student employment than last year, although the unemployment rate for those under 24 years old is still running in the high teens. It was a full percentage point improvement over 2025. I'm Paul Martin.
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1: Preparations continue on and off the ice as the Moose Jaw Warriors get set to start a new Western Hockey League season on home turf Saturday night against the Saskatoon Blades. General Manager Jason Ripplinger announced the signing of four young prospects yesterday. You can read all about it in the local sports section on discovermoosejaw.com this morning. The SAS Male AAA Hockey League preseason continues for the Windmar Warriors tonight as they welcome the Swift Current Legionnaires to Temple Garden Center. Game time is 7 o'clock. The regular season begins next Wednesday with Moose Jaw hosting the Tisdale Trojans. Nine-a-side high school football action tonight. The Vanier Vikings travel to Fort Capel to play the Bison. And the Toronto Blue Jays are 1.5 games out of an American League wildcard playoff spot after a big 5-1 win over the Tigers yesterday. The Jays, with just 9 games to play in the regular season, starting with 3 against the Rangers in Texas this weekend.
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1: It's a high of 20 with plenty of sunshine and a 30-kilometer-an-hour wind from the southeast picking up around noon today. A few clouds move in as it cools to a low of 10 overnight. Sun and cloud with 23 for the high tomorrow. We've got sunshine through the weekend with highs of 23 on both Saturday and Sunday. And Monday brings a mix of sun and cloud, high 23. Find the full forecast at discovermoosejaw.com and stream the radio anywhere and anytime from the Discover Moose Jaw app.
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9: Farmers are monitoring crops for any sign of frost damage. Frost injury often takes several days to become visible and in some situations may not be fully evident for up to 2 weeks. Crop Extension Specialist Shannon Chant says different crops handle frost differently.
10: If it is the more immature growth stage of the flax, those bolls can be kind of soft and the developing kernels will start to leak moisture, but usually they're maybe a bit more green. You will see bolls that are turning brown prematurely if that's the case.
9: Chant notes wheat generally handles frost better than barley, while barley is typically more tolerant than oats. And the recent frost may not only affect crops, but could also influence fall herbicide applications. Producers should evaluate wheat growth after a frost event before investing in post-harvest herbicide applications. For Golden West, I'm Glendale Allen Vossler.
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0: music that makes you feel good. It's Saskatchewan's best music. 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Joanne Swiston of Regina was right on the ball this morning when she heard Air Supply on her radio.
1: Am I the first caller?
0: You're the first caller.
1: Oh, my God! Yes!
0: Where are you calling from, Joanne?
1: Regina.
0: Okay. 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
1: Oh, it's awesome.
0: Yeah, you're awesome, Joanne. Enjoy the show. 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
8: Sunny today with a southeast wind at 30 near noon and a high of 20. A few clouds roll in overnight, low 10. And there's some sunny breaks tomorrow, high 23. Find the full forecast at discovermoosejaw.com and stream the radio anywhere and anytime from the Discover Moose Jaw app.
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0: Letting it ride into Thursday morning with a weekend right around the corner. Good morning, I'm Rob Kearney. Hey, are you like me? Do you like to fry up some Spam and have a nice Spam and cheese sandwich once in a while? What about liver and onions? I still eat liver and onions. I prefer the chicken liver to the beef liver, but I'll eat either. Apparently, if you eat Spam or liver and onions, you're old. I've been reading about this. I'll tell you more. Throwback Thursday on the Daily Commentary coming up.
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0: It's Throwback Thursday. Just a minute to remember the good old days. Remember when a potluck wasn't complete unless somebody showed up with a brightly colored jello salad? You know the one. Suspended fruit or vegetables floating in gelatin. Well, according to a recent look at generational food habits, many of the foods baby boomers grew up with leave younger generations scratching their heads. Things like Spam, canned cream corn, liver and bacon, tinned tuna, and those famous jello creations rank high on the no thanks list. If you grew up on the prairies, these weren't strange foods. They were Tuesday supper. Today's younger people tend to lean towards fresh ingredients and healthier options. That's great, but they may never know the excitement of hearing that metallic pop when Grandma opened a can of cream corn. So on this Throwback Thursday, here's a salute to the comfort foods of yesterday. They may not be Instagram-worthy, but they got us through long winters, tough times, and a whole lot of family dinners. And if you're still enjoying a little Spam now and then, congratulations. You're officially vintage. I'm Rob Kearney.

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1: A bit of wind and plenty of sunshine as it warms to a high of 20 today. From the DiscoverMooseJaw.com newsroom, I'm Cameron Kosh. A local fundraiser is returning for its second year this Friday. All Amped Up will feature live performances from the Brassroots Collective and the Bromantics at the May Wilson Theater. Organizer Tara Jones says last year's event was both a successful fundraiser and a fun night, which led them to bring it back.
2: It was a great fundraiser and just like a really, really fun night. So we thought, let's do it again.
1: The event also includes a silent auction with proceeds supporting Moose Jaw Family Services. This weekend's charity car show at the Anderson Auto Collection Museum is about more than classic vehicles. Co-owner Melanie Anderson says the event serves as an important fundraiser for Ronald McDonald House Charity Saskatchewan, a cause that has a personal connection for many involved. Anderson says the organization helps families stay close to children receiving medical care.
3: So it's very near and dear to our heart, and it's a great cause. It helps families. It takes the financial burden off of the families that just need to focus on making sure their child is healthy and safe.
1: Admission is $20, with all proceeds going to the charity. More than 200 motorcyclists are expected in Moose Jaw this weekend for the annual Motorcycle Toy Run. The event, organized by the Moose Jaw Motorcycle Association, supports the Salvation Army's Christmas assistance programs. Major Byron Keane says the toys help bring some extra joy to families during a difficult time.
4: If we can put a smile on a child's face, that's worth more than anything in this world for us. It's knowing that these children are smiling on Christmas morning.
1: The parade begins downtown at 2 p.m. Saturday, September 19th. The On the Land Indigenous Nature Walks in Waccamaw is a program that teaches students about history and the cultural significance of the valley. The guided tours, put on by the Moose Jaw Museum and Art Gallery, highlight Indigenous use of the area, local plant life, and building a stronger connection to the land. Curator Sadie Rose Vaxvik says the valley has a deep Indigenous history.
5: There's a great history within Waccamaw Valley of many Indigenous cultures utilizing the place as it is known for warm breezes.
1: Teachers can still book a nature walk through the Moose Jaw Museum and Art Gallery website. A controlled natural gas flaring operation is taking place east of Moose Jaw this morning. Sean Slatt has more.
6: Sask Energy says if you're traveling near the town border station, you will see flames reaching about 40 feet into the air. The flaring is expected to continue until 1 p.m. today, although the timing could change depending on the operating requirements. The flare stack has been temporarily attached to the site's infrastructure as Sask Energy performs maintenance on the natural gas line system. Sask Energy says the work is being done to safely maintain the system and ensure natural gas delivery to customers continues. Residential natural gas service will not be affected, and the City of Moose Jaw and the Moose Jaw Fire Department have been notified. For Discover Moose Jaw News, I'm Sean Slatt.
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1: Preparations continue on and off the ice as the Moose Jaw Warriors get set to start a new Western Hockey League season on home turf Saturday night against the Saskatoon Blades. General Manager Jason Ripplinger announced the signing of four young prospects yesterday. You can read all about it in the local sports section on DiscoverMooseJaw.com this morning. The Sask Male AAA Hockey League preseason continues for the Windmar Warriors tonight as they welcome the Swift Current Legionnaires to Temple Garden Center. Game time is 7 o'clock. The regular season begins next Wednesday with Moose Jaw hosting the Tisdale Trojans. Nine-a-side high school football action tonight. The Vanier Vikings travel to Fort Capel to play the Bison. And the Toronto Blue Jays are 1.5 games out of an American League wildcard playoff spot after a big 5-1 win over the Tigers yesterday. The Jays with just 9 games to play in the regular season, starting with 3 against the Rangers in Texas this weekend.
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1: It's a high of 20 with plenty of sunshine and a 30-kilometer-an-hour wind from the southeast picking up around noon today. A few clouds move in as it cools to a low of 10 overnight. Sun and cloud with 23 for the high tomorrow. We've got sunshine through the weekend with highs of 23 on both Saturday and Sunday. And Monday brings a mix of sun and cloud, high 23. Find the full forecast at discovermoosejaw.com and stream the radio anywhere and anytime from the Discover Moose Jaw app.
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0: Tears for Fears, Saskatchewan's best music. We haven't checked the scoreboard yet today. Let's do that. Not a lot going on last night or tonight around the province, but hockey fans are looking forward to brand new seasons. The Western Hockey League and SJHL get it going this weekend. All five Saskatchewan-based WHL teams will be on the ice. Saskatoon opens up in Brandon on Friday. The Regina Pants travel to Prince Albert on Friday night. Then on Saturday, the Moose Jaw Warriors open up their season at home to Saskatoon, and the Swift Current Broncos open on home ice as well, hosting Prince Albert. SJHL, a ton of games on the way Friday night, including Warman hosting Humboldt, Weyburn hosting Melville, Kindersley traveling to the Battlefords to play the Stars, Flin Flon at LaRange, and Nipawin at Melfort, with more action on the way on Saturday. And the Toronto Blue Jays hanging in there. They scratched out a 5-1 win over the Tigers yesterday. See what I did there? Scratched out over the Tigers. So the Jays are 1.5 games out of an American League wild card playoff spot. Now, they only have 9 games left, so I think they're going to have to win like 7 or 8 of them if they're going to make the playoffs. And they open up a fresh series this weekend in Texas against the Rangers, and that's another team trying to get into the wild card playoff position in the American League. Remember, Blue Jays baseball this weekend is on Golden West Radio. Tune it in. 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
2: If you're headed south of town on Highway 2, be ready to encounter construction north of Assiniboia. There's single-lane traffic in both directions, reduced speeds, and workers in the area. Plenty to look out for on city streets today. The 200 block of 1st Ave Northwest is closed to southbound traffic. 5th Avenue Northwest is closed between Saskatchewan and Caribou Street. And detours continue due to closures on 1st Avenue Southeast, as well as on Iroquois and Cotto Street West from Main Street South to 2nd Ave Southwest. Gas prices have spiked here in Moose Jaw, up 5.5 cents to an average of $1.74.4 per liter. If you see something on the roads, you can call or text us at 306-693-8000 and let us know.
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2: Sunny today with a southeast wind at 30 near noon and a high of 20. A few clouds roll in overnight, low 10. And there's some sunny breaks tomorrow, high 23. Find the full forecast at discovermoosejaw.com and stream the radio anywhere and anytime from the Discover Moose Jaw app.
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We're all just neighbors hanging out and shooting the breeze. You're waking up with Rob Carney in the morning, energized by JGL, Partners in Agriculture, on 800 CHAB.

0: 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On Saskatchewan Spanish Music. 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
0: Oh, that'll be a great show.
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0: The birthday and anniversary book for Evans Florist, downtown Moose Jaw, creating beautiful memories for 107 years. A happy birthday to Larry at Central Butte today from Ann and all your Central Butte friends, Larry, and everybody at CHAB. Happy anniversary to Linda and Brian Barber today. Happy anniversary from Corliss. And a happy 60th birthday to Lynn Simmons. Have a magnificent day. Signed, anonymous. Ooh, there's mystery here, Lynn. Happy birthday. Hope you have a wonderful day. Beautiful Teleflora party bouquet of flowers from Evans Florist in downtown Moose Jaw today. For Linda and Brian Barber.
10: Yeah, baby.
0: Happy anniversary, you two. Hope you enjoy the flowers. And hope you enjoy Boots Are Hearts from the Tragically Hip on Saskatchewan's Best Music.

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1: Bright and sunny today with wind from the southeast and a high of 20. From the DiscoverMooseJaw.com newsroom, I'm Cameron Kosh. Moose Jaw Family Services is getting ready for the second year of All Amped Up. The fundraiser is happening Friday at the Mae Wilson Theater, featuring the Brassroots Collective, formerly known as the New Montagues, and the Bromantics. Organizer Tara Jones says the night will feature plenty of music, dancing, and a silent auction.
2: We're going to just have a really fun night, lots of amped up music and a room to dance and just a fun night. We also have a silent auction going on.
1: Money raised will support Moose Jaw Family Services and its programming and operations. The Salvation Army is gearing up for another motorcycle toy run in Moose Jaw. Major Byron Keane says the event brings together more than 200 riders from across Saskatchewan to collect toys for local children. He says the need is expected to be even greater this year.
3: That is the true purpose behind all of this. It's the children. And I think the motorcycle associations that are in Saskatchewan in particular, they realize the impact that this is having on the children.
1: The parade starts downtown at 2 p.m. Saturday, September 19th. A new Indigenous Nature Walk program offered through the Moose Jaw Museum and Art Gallery aims to help local students understand Indigenous history, culture, and connections to the land. The On the Land Nature Walks in Waccamaw explore local plants and medicines while learning about the impacts of colonization and the importance of reconciliation. The walks are led by Indigenous curator Sadie Rose Vaxvik.
4: I'd like to engage in truth and reconciliation, just to better process the historical impacts of colonization, such as residential schools.
1: Teachers can book a nature walk through the Moose Jaw Museum and Art Gallery website. The Anderson Auto Collections Charity Car Show returns Saturday for its sixth year of fundraising in support of Ronald McDonald House Charities Saskatchewan. Museum co-owner Melanie Anderson says the event has grown dramatically since it began.
5: It's pretty much doubled every year. This will be the third year that we've had a People's Car Show. And the last 2 years, it's doubled in size. And we have no idea what to expect this year. No clue.
1: The event runs noon to 4 east of Moose Jaw. And if you're traveling east of Moose Jaw this morning, you may notice a large flame. Sean Slatt tells us why.
6: Sask Energy is conducting controlled natural gas flaring at the town border station east of Moose Jaw today until 1 p.m. Timing is subject to change depending on operation requirements. Sask Energy says 40-foot flames will be shooting out of a flare stack temporarily attached to infrastructure at the site. Flaring is done to perform maintenance work on the natural gas line system safely and maintain delivery of natural gas to customers. Residential natural gas services will not be affected during this time, and Sask Energy has notified the City of Moose Jaw and the Moose Jaw Fire Department. For Discover Moose Jaw News, I'm Sean Slott.
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1: Preparations continue on and off the ice as the Moose Jaw Warriors get set to start a new Western Hockey League season on home turf Saturday night against the Saskatoon Blades. General Manager Jason Ripplinger announced the signing of four young prospects yesterday. You can read all about it in the local sports section on DiscoverMooseJaw.com this morning. The Sask Male AAA Hockey League preseason continues for the Windmar Warriors tonight as they welcome the Swift Current Legionnaires to Temple Garden Center. Game time is 7 o'clock. The regular season begins next Wednesday with Moose Jaw hosting the Tisdale Trojans. Nine-a-side high school football action tonight. The Vanier Vikings travel to Fort Capel to play the Bison. And the Toronto Blue Jays are 1.5 games out of an American League wildcard playoff spot after a big 5-1 win over the Tigers yesterday. The Jays with just 9 games to play in the regular season, starting with 3 against the Rangers in Texas this weekend.
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1: It's a high of 20 with plenty of sunshine and a 30 kilometer an hour wind from the southeast picking up around noon today. A few clouds move in as it cools to a low of 10 overnight. Sun and cloud with 23 for the high tomorrow. We've got sunshine through the weekend with highs of 23 on both Saturday and Sunday. And Monday brings a mix of sun and cloud, high 23. Find the full forecast at discovermoosejaw.com and stream the radio anywhere and anytime from the Discover Moose Jaw app.
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0: Did you know Bruce Springsteen wrote that song? The Pointer Sisters took it to number 2 on the Billboard chart back in 1978. This is Saskatchewan's Best Music. I'm Rob Carney. Our Cross Saskatchewan checkup takes us to Kindersley today, CFYM 1210, and West Central Online. Cooper Douglas standing by for a chat. And I see the front page of West Central Online is focused on back to school. A couple of stories there, including a unique fundraiser that's underway. Tell us about that, Cooper.
1: Yeah, so we're not doing the Cobra Card fundraiser anymore in Kindersley. So over the past 10 years, even when I was in high school, I had to sell these things. Kids would go door to door, sell the card. There's a bunch of discounts to places in town. It's a good fundraiser for the school, helps fund sports, clubs, just different stuff that needs a little injection every now and then. Now, it's digital. They're all into the vertical raise program this year. Roast Down, just down the road, has been doing it for a couple of years now, generating some awesome success. So now Kindersley decided, you know, we're going to look into that as well. And it's already had some tremendous success, too. So the cool part about this online one, actually, is that anyone in the province can support Kindersley Composite High School. I'm sure there's local high schools to you as well. But the physical card is only savings in town when you can present it locally. This virtual card gives you access all around Saskatchewan, even all around Canada, it seems. So definitely check out that story and you might find yourself some savings.
0: All right. Very cool. All the details at westcentralonline.com. Like we're doing at all of our radio stations across Saskatchewan, Cooper, you're taking food out to the farm these days.
1: Yeah, it's about a week or so ago now. We broke bread at the Beta Farm. We went south of Elrose, delivered the meal, delivered all the great gifts from our sponsors. Got a video up now at West Central Online. Video, full story, just kind of sharing our experience of the day. It was great to visit with the farm crew and, of course, their 3 dogs. I don't know about you guys, but it's always cool when you can run into all the animals on the farm too, right? It's not just the people. That's my favorite part, at least. So you can check out our latest meal in the field. That's what we call it here in West Central Saskatchewan at West Central Online.
0: Okay. Hey, last week at this time, we were looking forward to PBR in Kindersley and lots of great action, bull riding. But what came out of it was a really great injection into the community, healthcare fundraising.
1: Yes, the local healthcare foundation. So last year they got funding around $90,000 from the PBR fundraiser, you know, 50-50 sales, a few more things going on through the weekend, matching donation totals. That amounted to over $90,000. This year, they had plans to go bigger and better, and they did just that. You know, after a dramatic pause in the arena, the live event producer announcing the total, I'm sure he knows how to work a crowd, he said the grand total of $129,270. So you're shooting for that bigger total in 2026, and they found a 6-digit number. I mean, it's just incredible. It's going to be going towards a Lucas machine at the hospital, if there's any leftover cash anywhere, just helping out around the building. But sure enough, the Kindersley and District Hospital is so thankful just for anything, any support they can get, especially when it's over $100,000.
0: No kidding. That's awesome to hear. And one more thing, let's talk about what's coming up on the weekend in West Central Saskatchewan.
1: Yeah, the community events calendar is pretty busy here. Rattle off a couple here. Just on Thursday, it's a Kindersley history trivia night at the museum, one of the last kind of things for the summer tourism team there. Coming up Friday, it's the Bigger Outdoor Movie Night over in Bigger at Brownlee Square. In Beachy this weekend, it's the 57th annual Beachy Western Days, a few days of rodeo. Then how about this show Friday night in Loose Land, and then it's in Bigger on Saturday night. Tomatoes tried to kill me, but banjos saved my life. Yeah, you're going to want to go check out that event poster because that's just a fun title. A great thing to say on the radio. So tons of stuff going on this weekend.
0: All the details again at westcentralonline.com. Cooper, thanks for this. Have a great weekend.
1: You too.
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0: That's Glass Tiger. Chances are they'll play that one for us when they open up for Air Supply. 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But we're playing Beat the Box Office this week on Saskatchewan's Best Music, and we had one excited listener this morning. All you had to do was be the first caller through when you heard Air Supply on this radio station. Hi, Saskatchewan's Best Hello. 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
1: Hello.
0: Hi.
1: Hello.
0: Hi, who's this?
1: Yes. This is Joanne.
0: Hi, Joanne. What's
1: I'm
0: happening?
1: I'm hearing Air Supply.
0: You're hearing Air Supply.
1: Am I the first caller?
0: You're the first caller.
1: Oh, my God. Yes.
0: Where are you calling from, Joanne?
1: Regina.
0: Okay. Well, thanks for listening to Saskatchewan's Best Music.
1: Oh, it's awesome.
0: And sometimes it pays off. 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

0: Mike and the Mechanics. Saskatchewan's best music. I'm Rob Carney. Hey, if you're listening to AM 1190 this morning, this would be something to mark on your calendar this Saturday. Heritage Day Soapbox Derby coming up in Radville. The inspection's at 10:30. The racing starts at 11 o'clock. Drivers ages 6 through 17 will be competing. All the information in the community events section on discoverwayburn.com today. 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
1: A bit of wind and plenty of sunshine as it warms to a high of 20 today. From the DiscoverMooseJaw.com newsroom, I'm Cameron Kosh. A local fundraiser is returning for its second year this Friday. All Amped Up will feature live performances from the Brassroots Collective and the Bromantics at the Mae Wilson Theater. Organizer Tara Jones says last year's event was both a successful fundraiser and a fun night, which led them to bring it back.
2: It was a great fundraiser and just like a really, really fun night. So we thought, let's do it again.
1: The event also includes a silent auction with proceeds supporting Moose Jaw Family Services. This weekend's charity car show at the Anderson Auto Collection Museum is about more than classic vehicles. Co-owner Melanie Anderson says the event serves as an important fundraiser for Ronald McDonald House Charity Saskatchewan, a cause that has a personal connection for many involved. Anderson says the organization helps families stay close to children receiving medical care.
3: So it's very near and dear to our heart, and it's a great cause. It helps families. It takes the financial burden off of the families that just need to focus on making sure their child is healthy and safe.
1: Admission is $20, with all proceeds going to the charity. More than 200 motorcyclists are expected in Moose Jaw this weekend for the annual Motorcycle Toy Run. The event, organized by the Moose Jaw Motorcycle Association, supports the Salvation Army's Christmas assistance programs. Major Byron Keene says the toys help bring some extra joy to families during a difficult time.
4: If we can put a smile on a child's face, that's worth more than anything in this world for us. It's knowing that these children are smiling on Christmas morning.
1: The parade begins downtown at 2 p.m. Saturday, September 19th. The On the Land Indigenous Nature Walks in Waccamaw is a program that teaches students about history and the cultural significance of the valley. The guided tours, put on by the Moose Jaw Museum and Art Gallery, highlight Indigenous use of the area, local plant life, and building a stronger connection to the land. Curator Sadie Rose Vaxvik says the valley has a deep Indigenous history.
5: There's a great history within Waccamaw Valley of many Indigenous cultures utilizing the place as it is known for warm breezes.
1: Teachers can still book a nature walk through the Moose Jaw Museum and Art Gallery website. A controlled natural gas flaring operation is taking place east of Moose Jaw this morning. Sean Slatt has more.
6: Sask Energy says if you're traveling near the town border station, you will see flames reaching about 40 feet into the air. The flaring is expected to continue until 1 p.m. today, although the timing could change depending on the operating requirements. The flare stack has been temporarily attached to the site's infrastructure as Sask Energy performs maintenance on the natural gas line system. Sask Energy says the work is being done to safely maintain the system and ensure natural gas delivery to customers continues. Residential natural gas service will not be affected, and the City of Moose Jaw and the Moose Jaw Fire Department have been notified. For Discover Moose Jaw News, I'm Sean Slatt.
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1: Preparations continue on and off the ice as the Moose Jaw Warriors get set to start a new Western Hockey League season on home turf, Saturday night against the Saskatoon Blades. General Manager Jason Ripplinger announced the signing of four young prospects yesterday. You can read all about it in the local sports section on discovermoosejaw.com this morning. The Sask Male AAA Hockey League preseason continues for the Windmar Warriors tonight as they welcome the Swift Current Legionnaires to Temple Garden Center. Game time is 7 o'clock. The regular season begins next Wednesday with Moose Jaw hosting the Tisdale Trojans. Nine-a-side high school football action tonight. The Vanier Vikings travel to Fort Capel to play the Bison. And the Toronto Blue Jays are 1.5 games out of an American League wildcard playoff spot after a big 5-1 win over the Tigers yesterday. The Jays with just 9 games to play in the regular season, starting with 3 against the Rangers in Texas this weekend.
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1: It's a high of 20 with plenty of sunshine and a 30-kilometer-an-hour wind from the southeast picking up around noon today. A few clouds move in as it cools to a low of 10 overnight. Sun and cloud with 23 for the high tomorrow. We've got sunshine through the weekend with highs of 23 on both Saturday and Sunday. And Monday brings a mix of sun and cloud, high 23. Find the full forecast at discovermoosejaw.com and stream the radio anywhere and anytime from the Discover Moose Jaw app.
7: Farmers are monitoring crops for any sign of frost damage. Frost injury often takes several days to become visible and in some situations may not be fully evident for up to 2 weeks. Crop Extension Specialist Shannon Chant says different crops handle frost differently.
8: If it is the more immature growth stage of the flax, those bolls can be kind of soft and the developing kernels will start to leak moisture, but usually there's maybe a bit more green. You will see bolls that are turning brown prematurely if that's the case.
7: Chant notes wheat generally handles frost better than barley, while barley is typically more tolerant than oats. And the recent frost may not only affect crops, but could also influence fall herbicide applications. Producers should evaluate wheat growth after a frost event before investing in post-harvest herbicide applications. For Golden West, I'm Glendalee Allen Vossler.
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11: Sunny today with a southeast wind at 30 near noon and a high of 20. A few clouds roll in overnight, low 10. And there's some sunny breaks tomorrow, high 23. Find the full forecast at discovermoosejaw.com and stream the radio anywhere and anytime from the Discover Moose Jaw app.
12: A promising forecast as harvest rolls on across Saskatchewan. 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
13: It's Courtney Fielder, and we're joined on the phones with Carson Seaman, our latest winner, Farmer Appreciation Harvest Edition. Congratulations, Carson.
14: Yeah, thanks, guys.
13: You're getting hooked up with some delicious lunch, my friends, at Deja Vu Cafe. Who do you have on your crew with you?
14: I have got a handful of guys, just some part-time guys and some full-time guys. My wife, parents are still kicking around, so there should be a full shop full today. So
13: that is amazing. And you guys are just west of Moose Jaw, right?
14: Yeah, you bet.
13: That's awesome. How's things been going for you guys so far with harvest?
14: Pretty good. We're like just over half, between half and two-thirds done, and I mean, like everybody, the weather's been holding us up a little bit, but it's give us time to catch up on some other stuff. So it's been all right, but it'd be nice to get back in the field.
13: Definitely. Well, hopefully with the warmer weather that we have in the forecast and a little bit of that wind, it's going to help dry things up so you guys can head back out in the fields.
14: Yeah, exactly. We're kind of looking forward to it. So
13: definitely. Well, you guys also keep busy too. I know you guys are cattle farm as well, hey?
14: Yeah, exactly. Yeah, we got a couple hundred cows, so when we're not busy in the field with the grain, we can always find things to keep us busy at. So.
13: Oh, that's awesome. Well, you guys get to have a little bit of a break then today with some lunch from our friends at Deja Vu Cafe.
14: Perfect. Thanks, guys, and I appreciate it, Deja Vu.
13: Awesome. And we will be also getting you entered in here, too, for that grand prize, $1,000 worth of FMC's Express SG from Parrish and Heimbecker.
14: Awesome. That'd be sweet to win.
13: Perfect. Awesome. Well, we'll see you today there, Carson.
14: Right on. Thanks, Courtney.
13: Awesome. Talk to you in a bit.
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0: folks, Jeff Cheeseman from Heartland Livestock in Moose Jaw. 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
6: Now off to one of the oldest communities in the province, the town of Willow Bunch, located approximately an hour and a half south of Moose Jaw. First settled by Métis families in 1870. The community was first incorporated as a village in 1929, and 31 years later, they grew into town status. This quaint community is home to one of the finest museums in rural Saskatchewan, and they have a regional park, which also boasts a scenic golf course in the valley, complete with the great hospitality of small town Saskatchewan. The 1,000-year-old St. Victor petroglyphs are located just a short drive from Willow Bunch and is one of Saskatchewan's greatest mysteries. Willow Bunch is truly a hidden prairie gem.
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1: Bright and sunny today with wind from the southeast and a high of 20. From the DiscoverMooseJaw.com newsroom, I'm Cameron Kosh. Moose Jaw Family Services is getting ready for the second year of All Amped Up. The fundraiser is happening Friday at the May Wilson Theater, featuring the Brassroots Collective, formerly known as the New Montagues, and the Bromantics. Organizer Tara Jones says the night will feature plenty of music, dancing, and a silent auction.
2: We're going to just have a really fun night, lots of amped up music and a room to dance and just a fun night. We also have a silent auction going on.
1: Money raised will support Moose Jaw Family Services and its programming and operations. The Salvation Army is gearing up for another motorcycle toy run in Moose Jaw. Major Byron Keane says the event brings together more than 200 riders from across Saskatchewan to collect toys for local children. He says the need is expected to be even greater this year.
3: That is the true purpose behind all of this. It's the children. And I think the motorcycle associations that are in Saskatchewan in particular, they realize the impact that this is having on the children.
1: The parade starts downtown at 2 p.m. Saturday, September 19th. A new Indigenous Nature Walk program offered through the Moose Jaw Museum and Art Gallery aims to help local students understand Indigenous history, culture, and connections to the land. The On the Land Nature Walks in Waccamaw explore local plants and medicines while learning about the impacts of colonization and the importance of reconciliation. The walks are led by Indigenous curator Sadie Rose Vaxvik.
4: I'd like to engage in truth and reconciliation, just to better process the historical impacts of colonization, such as residential schools.
1: Teachers can book a nature walk through the Moose Jaw Museum and Art Gallery website. The Anderson Auto Collections Charity Car Show returns Saturday for its sixth year of fundraising in support of Ronald McDonald House Charities Saskatchewan. Museum co-owner Melanie Anderson says the event has grown dramatically since it began.
5: It's pretty much doubled every year. This will be the third year that we've had a People's Car Show. And the last 2 years, it's doubled in size. And we have no idea what to expect this year. No clue.
1: The event runs noon to 4 east of Moose Jaw. And if you're traveling east of Moose Jaw this morning, you may notice a large flame. Sean Slatt tells us why.
6: Sask Energy is conducting controlled natural gas flaring at the town border station east of Moose Jaw today until 1 p.m. Timing is subject to change depending on operation requirements. Sask Energy says 40-foot flames will be shooting out of a flare stack temporarily attached to infrastructure at the site. Flaring is done to perform maintenance work on the natural gas line system safely and maintain delivery of natural gas to customers. Residential natural gas services will not be affected during this time, and Sask Energy has notified the city of Moose Jaw and the Moose Jaw Fire Department. For Discover Moose Jaw News, I'm Sean Slott.
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1: Preparations continue on and off the ice as the Moose Jaw Warriors get set to start a new Western Hockey League season on home turf Saturday night against the Saskatoon Blades. General Manager Jason Ripplinger announced the signing of four young prospects yesterday. You can read all about it in the local sports section on DiscoverMooseJaw.com this morning. The SAS Male AAA Hockey League preseason continues for the Windmar Warriors tonight as they welcome the Swift Current Legionnaires to Temple Garden Center. Game time is 7 o'clock. The regular season begins next Wednesday with Moose Jaw hosting the Tisdale Trojans. Nine-a-side high school football action tonight. The Vanier Vikings travel to Fort Capel to play the Bison. And the Toronto Blue Jays are 1.5 games out of an American League wildcard playoff spot after a big 5-1 win over the Tigers yesterday. The Jays with just 9 games to play in the regular season, starting with 3 against the Rangers in Texas this weekend.
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1: It's a high of 20 with plenty of sunshine and a 30-kilometer-an-hour wind from the southeast picking up around noon today. A few clouds move in as it cools to a low of 10 overnight. Sun and cloud with 23 for the high tomorrow. We've got sunshine through the weekend with highs of 23 on both Saturday and Sunday. And Monday brings a mix of sun and cloud, high 23. Find the full forecast at DiscoverMooseJaw.com and stream the radio anywhere and anytime from the Discover Moose Jaw app.
7: Taking a look at the markets, canola, November, $827.30, up 40 cents. January, $838.10, up 30 cents. Spring wheat, Minneapolis, December, $7.52. Hard red winter wheat, $294. Wheat, December, $723, down $7.75. Corn, December, $531.50, down $2.75. Oats, December, $405, up $2.75. Soybeans, November, $1,317.50, down $3. Soybean meal, October, $367, up $6.10. Soybean oil, October, $68.30, down 89 cents. Feeder cattle, September, $340. Live cattle, October, $219.25. Lean hogs, October, $78.45. The Canadian dollar is 71 cents. And crude oil, West Texas Intermediate, $102.41. For Golden West, I'm Glendalee Allen Vossler.
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12: Sunny today with a southeast wind at 30 near noon and a high of 20. A few clouds roll in overnight, low 10. And there's some sunny breaks tomorrow, high 23. Find the full forecast at discovermoosejaw.com and stream the radio anywhere and anytime from the Discover Moose Jaw app.
13: Hey, if you check out the 800-CHAB Facebook page, you'll see a little video we did just a little earlier this week. With a congratulations to Jared Korchinski. Jared, the lucky winner of the Traeger Smoker from Ashdown's Furniture and Interiors. He purchased his entries for the Traeger while attending the Taste of Summer Charity Barbecue, just like many of you did. And thanks to everyone who purchased entries, we were able to make an additional donation of just over $927. And that money will be split between all of our Taste of Summer Charity Barbecue recipients this summer. So thanks to everyone who took part, supported the barbecues, and helped us give back to some amazing local causes. We couldn't do it without you. We wrapped up the Taste of Summer Charity Barbecues with a fundraiser dinner, actually, for the Moose Jaw Warriors Education Fund last week, and made the draw, and Jared is the winner, and our Courtney Fielder got in touch with him.
14: Hello.
15: Hi, is this Jared?
14: It is, yeah.
15: Hi, Jared. It's Courtney Fielder calling from 800 CHAB, Country 100 and Mix 103. How are you today?
14: I'm good. How are you?
15: I'm doing good, thanks. Do you have any idea why I'd be calling you here today?
14: Not really, no.
15: Well, I'm calling you because obviously you stopped by and seen us at our Taste of Summer Charity Barbecues. And you'd purchased some entries for the Traeger from Ash Jones Furniture and Interiors too, right?
14: I did, yes.
15: Well, some good news for you. That Traeger, Jared, is yours.
14: Oh, my goodness sakes. That's awesome.
15: How many times did you come and see us for the Taste Summer Charity Barbecues?
14: Oh, I've been there for the last few years.
15: Oh, that's awesome. And you came to a couple of them this year, too?
14: We sure did.
15: Oh, that is amazing. Well, big congratulations to you. That's a huge win. I feel like you're going to have a party of your own.
14: Yes, I think we will. I think you're right. Thank you very much.
13: Yeah, congratulations again, Jared Korchinski, and thank you for your support of all of our Taste of Summer Charity Barbecues. They went so well, I think we might do them again next year. Special thanks to our major sponsor, Fountain Tire Moose Jaw. They really made it happen for us. And the folks who supplied the food and the drink, Babco Meats, as well as Old Dutch Potato Chips, and Culligan Water as well, and a number of other sponsors. Thank you all so much.
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11: Sunny today with a southeast wind at 30 near noon and a high of 20. A few clouds roll in overnight, low 10. And there's some sunny breaks tomorrow, high 23. Find the full forecast at discovermoosejaw.com and stream the radio anywhere and anytime from the Discover Moose Jaw app.
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13: Now off to Moosomin, a town founded in 1882, 20 kilometers west of the provincial boundary between Saskatchewan and Manitoba. 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He signed Treaty 6 at Battleford in 1880. 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
1: It's bright and sunny today with wind from the southeast and a high of 20. From the DiscoverMooseJaw.com newsroom, I'm TJ England. The United Church Players are reuniting for the first time in more than 30 years for a special fundraiser at Zion United Church. Brian Michalak says the group wanted to reconnect with former cast and crew members who shared memorable summers producing theater in Moose Jaw during the 1980s and 1990s. The reunion will feature performances from past productions including Godspell, Joseph and the Amazing Technicolor Dreamcoat, and A Midsummer Night's Dream.
2: It was thought to have been long overdue. A lot changes in the course of 30 plus years and in terms of what people are doing and how their lives have shaped.
1: Performances take place Saturday evening and Sunday afternoon at Zion United Church. The city of Moose Jaw wants you to have your say before 2027 budget deliberations. Discover Moose Jaw's Sean Slatt has more.
3: The city has opened up its resident priorities and services survey to get feedback on municipal services, infrastructure, financial priorities, and Moose Jaw's future. Topics include roads, sidewalks, and other infrastructure, city services, communication and transparency, budget priorities, recreation, and priorities and opportunities in the future. The city says the survey takes about 10 to 15 minutes to complete. You can find a link to the survey at discovermooseshaw.com. For Discover Moose Jaw News, I'm Sean Slott.
1: Square One Community is launching a fall fundraiser featuring prepackaged soup ingredients from Mitchell's Soup Company. Square One Community Board President Della Ferguson says the campaign will help support the organization's work. Ferguson says the fundraiser gives supporters an easy way to contribute while preparing for the colder months.
4: They're $11.50 for each little package, and we receive 35% of the profit from the sale of those.
1: The campaign runs from September 15th to October 6th, with details available through Square One Community on Facebook. Regina's International Airport continues to see strong momentum. YQR says it recorded its sixth consecutive month of passenger growth in August, serving more than 107,000 travelers. Airport President and CEO James Bogus says the growth is a positive sign for Southern Saskatchewan.
5: Very, very busy summer, and that was despite the labor action that occurred with WestJet early in August. So very happy with that. Many Canadians traveling, lots of visitors coming up to not only the Queen City, but also going to other areas of the province, I'm sure, including Moose Jaw.
1: Bogus added passenger demand remains strong, fueled by both tourism and business travel. Some people are spending their vacations on a beach. Alan and Lorraine Short spend theirs dressed as characters from Star Wars. The Calgary couple brought their 501st Legion costumes to Saskatchewan Retro Game Con in Moose Jaw. Alan says conventions have taken them across Canada and into the United States.
6: This is what we do with our vacation. Some people go to Disney. This is what we do. We like to go to various cons and do Star Wars.
1: Their convention travels have included stops in St. John, Anaheim, Chicago, and Provo.
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3: There's U18 AAA Hockey League action at Temple Garden Center tonight as the Windmar Warriors continue their preseason. They'll take on the Swift Current Legionnaires at 7 o'clock. The Windmar Warriors' leading scorer last season, Ryan Gibbs, has signed on to play with the SJHL's Weyburn Red Wings this season. Gibbs was recently released by the WHL's Tri-City Americans. The Moose Jaw Warriors are set to start a new WHL season on home ice Saturday night against the Saskatoon Blades. The fun starts outdoors at Temple Garden Center with a tailgate party at 3 o'clock. Game time is 6. Rokenville, Saskatchewan's Jessica Campbell has landed on her feet in the NHL. Campbell was the assistant coach of the Seattle Kraken, but was not re-signed last season. She's the new manager of hockey operations for the New Jersey Devils. A number of local golfers, including seven from Peacock Collegiate, are competing at the regional championship in Coronach today. The Vanier Vikings are in action against the Bison in Fort Qu'Appelle tonight in nine-a-side high school football action. And finally, the Toronto Blue Jays have the day off. They'll begin a critical three-game series against the Rangers in Texas tomorrow night. And remember, we want your local sports scores and stories. Email sports@discovermoosejaw.com. I'm Sean Slott.
0: Now, your Discover Moose Jaw weather.
1: It's sunny today with southeast winds at 30 kilometers an hour and a high of 20. Tonight, a few clouds with the wind continuing and becoming light, low of 10. Tomorrow, a mixture of sun and cloud with a high of 23. Saturday, clearing with a high of 23. Sunday, sunny with a high of 23. And Monday, a mix of sun and cloud with a high of 23. Find the full forecast at discovermoosejaw.com and stream the radio anywhere and anytime from the Discover Moose Jaw app.
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1: 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The Dow is up by 355 points. NASDAQ is up by 423 points. And the Canadian dollar is trading at 71.5 cents U.S.
8: 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Lots of construction on Saskatchewan highways in and around Moose Jaw, Swift Current, Regina, and just this side of Grenfell as well. Also on Highway 11 in the Davidson area, there's a culvert failure, so northbound driving lane is closed. Please slow down. Use caution in that area. Here in Moose Jaw, I think you know the routine. Under construction on South Hill, southeast side, two-way traffic flow on Main Street South between Highway 2 and Maple Street. Fifth Avenue Northwest still closed between Hall and Caribou, and still construction on First Northwest between Fairford and High Streets, including that public parking lot on the west side of City Hall. Electric Lunch is next.
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8: 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I'm Rob Carney. Nice sunny Thursday afternoon. Welcome to it. Joe and Moose Jaw wants to start the show with this one. A number one hit for 90.

0: Way before Aubrey was born, he requested that one. Thanks for listening today, buddy. Hey, if you're on the Facebook, check out the 800-CHAB page, and you'll see this dude saying hello to us.
1: Hi, kiddies. It's Gene Simmons. Hey, write this down. December 5th in Moose Jaw. Oh, you don't think I've been there? Well, you're wrong. I was there before you were born. Moose Jaw, December 5th at Temple Gardens. Me and my rockin' band are going to be there playing all the hits. And you never know, you could be pulled up on stage with us to sing all your favorite tunes. December 5th, Moose Jaw. Be there or be square.
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This is the Electric Lunch on 800-CHAB. We're celebrating a birthday today. Lynn turns 60 today and wants to hear this one.

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1: How you doing, pal?
2: 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I'm hauling mails today listening to your show.
1: Right on. I appreciate that. What would you like to hear?
2: Either Little Quiet Riot or Krista's Sister.
1: Okay.
2: I was a headbanger back in my days.
1: Okay. I'll pick one for you.
2: Thank you, Rob.
1: Yeah, thanks for listening.
2: Have a good one.
1: You too. See ya.

0: That there's what they call a rock and roll anthem. We'll take our first time out of the day here on The Electric Lunch. We'll be back with Sugarloaf for Chris next.
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2: Hi, Rob. This is Lloyd calling.
1: Hi, Lloyd. What's happening?
2: How are you doing today?
1: Oh, good. You?
2: Oh. No, well, if you're good, I'm good.
1: Okay.
2: How about One Fine Day?
1: One Fine Day by the Chiffons.
2: Chiffons, yeah.
1: You got it, pal. Thank you.
2: Okay. Have a good day.
1: You too, man. 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
0: We played one for Lynn on her birthday. Larry in Central Butte also celebrating his birthday, and he wants this one.

0: Hope you have a great birthday, Larry, and thanks again for listening to The Electric Lunch. Neil and Regina's tuned in. Roy Orbison for him coming up.
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0: for George and Regina, little Burton Cummings on the Electric Lunch. I'm Rob Kearney. 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
8: Hi there. 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
0: Yes, I can.
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0: All right.
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0: Thanks for calling.
8: Okay, thank you. 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
5: It's Throwback Thursday. Just a minute to remember the good old days. Remember when a potluck wasn't complete unless somebody showed up with a brightly colored jello salad? You know the one. Suspended fruit or vegetables floating in gelatin. Well, according to a recent look at generational food habits, many of the foods baby boomers grew up with leave younger generations scratching their heads. Things like Spam, canned cream corn, liver and bacon, tinned tuna, and those famous jello creations rank high on the no thanks list. If you grew up on the prairies, these weren't strange foods. They were Tuesday supper. Today's younger people tend to lean towards fresh ingredients and healthier options. That's great, but they may never know the excitement of hearing that metallic pop when Grandma opened a can of cream corn. So on this Throwback Thursday, here's a salute to the comfort foods of yesterday. They may not be Instagram-worthy, but they got us through long winters, tough times, and a whole lot of family dinners. And if you're still enjoying a little Spam now and then, congratulations. You're officially vintage. I'm Rob Carney.
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7: This is the market report for the Weyburn Livestock Exchange for the week of September 15th. Our last regular sale was on September 9th. D1 and D2 cows sold from $2.20 to $2.35. D3 cows sold from $1.90 to $2.10. Canner cows sold from $1.30 to $1.60. Heiferette sold from $3.60 to $3.84. And good butcher bull sold from $2.45 to $2.90. We had a pre-sorted yearling sale here on Monday. 600 to 650 pound steers averaged $4.25 and sold at the $4.79. 650 to 700 pound steers averaged $4.89 and sold at the $5.42. 700 to 800 pound steers averaged $4.88 and sold at the $5.42. 800 to 900 pound steers averaged $4.95 and sold up to $5.23. And steers over 900 pounds averaged $4.36 and sold up to $4.87. Heifers were about 40 to 50 cents back from the steers. Some of the highlights from the sale were a load of 800 pound black steers at $5.23 a pound, a load of 900 pound Angus steers at $4.86 a pound, and a load of 1,000 pound exotic steers at $4.33 a pound. This has been Stephanie Digg reporting from the Weyburn Livestock Exchange, the market that gets cattle and the prices too.
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19: The Manitoba government is offering to waive the provincial sales tax on major capital spending for the Port of Churchill. Premier Wab Kanoo making the announcement at a major investment summit in Toronto this week. He says the Manitoba team met with global investment firms to pitch the Port of Churchill, as well as mining, infrastructure, and agricultural projects totaling more than $85 billion.
20: I think that the attitude right now is, as much as Canadians have been stressed by Donald Trump's tariff threats, there's even more of a willingness to just kind of dust off our hands and say, all right, let's get down to business and let's get things done for Canada.
19: More grain is moving through northern Manitoba as the Port of Churchill continues to attract attention. Manitoba Agriculture Minister Ron Costician says during a recent visit to the port, he saw a shipment of durum being loaded and moved out.
21: Opportunities, not only dealing in the grain commodities, there are a number of other precious minerals. Hence, the story being told here is that the more the port becomes diversified of commodity opportunities of moving a cargo, we've become very successful in the partnership that's been developed with the Arctic Gateway.
19: Costician adding that last year they met with 19 EU countries that showed a lot of excitement about what the development of Churchill could mean. Costician says work is already underway on moving potash through the port.
21: I know it's in an experimental stage, but here's an opportunity of a two-way commodity trade opportunities that I think will continue to build.
19: Damon Gillis is the CEO of PADCOM, the Potash Agri-Development Corporation of Manitoba. It recently started production at a mine near Russell, and a potash shipment has already gone through Churchill on its way to Europe.
22: We will do more than triple our production in 5 years. We will go 5 times and 10 times. We're in production, no planning to do. We ship potash now through AGG to Port of Churchill on its way to Antwerp, Belgium. Got there yesterday, perhaps. And we're going to do more of it. There's so much market in Europe, South America, and in Canada as well. And we're proud to play a role in it.
19: PADCOM is 100% Canadian owned.
22: Canada is the number one producer of potash in the world. 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But they're all non-Canadian owned. PADCOM is the only sovereign owned potash mine. We're committed to good paying jobs. We're committing to sharing the profit in the area with our Indigenous communities.
19: The PADCOM mine near Russell, Manitoba, is expected to produce 30,000 tons in its first year, scaling up to around 250,000 tons annually. It's been a challenging harvest in the prairies. Harvest progress remains behind normal following another week of scattered rain. In Manitoba, cereal crop specialist Ann Kirk says harvest there is now 40% complete.
23: Central, Eastern, and Interlake region, we are doing pretty good in terms of spring cereal harvest, looking at about 85% to 98% complete. The Northwest and Southwest, though, are behind due to, you know, excess moisture and then also rainfalls in the last couple of weeks. So for those areas, the Northwest and Southwest, we're estimating about 45% of the spring wheat harvest. The Northwest, barley and oats, we're only looking at 15% of oats being harvested and 30% of barley. And for the Southwest, about half of our oats have been harvested and 70% of the barley. Spring wheat, barley, and oats are looking at in many regions average yields. Quality was good in earlier harvested crops, but in recently harvested fields, we are hearing of some downgrading due to sprouting and then also just weathering on the kernels.
19: The provincial canola harvest is now 36% complete, with yields ranging from below average to average. Manitoba's agriculture minister, Ron Costigan, noting that the rains throughout September have made it slow going.
21: Obviously, we're going to need that typical secondary summer this fall. Hopefully, it can be extended for 2 to 3 weeks. I've seen some beautiful crops, and I've also seen some areas of the field that, you know, unfortunately, too much moisture has done away. But what I've really been impressed with, the soybean acres that are out there and the resistance of soybeans, even when it's under a challenging amount of moisture, really

0: Early on Saturday, the precipitation looks like it's going to be most concentrated on the far southeast corner of the province. This will most likely occur to the southeast of a Cornac to Yorkton line, although there are some computer forecast models that have suggested that some of the rain might work its way all the way up to Norquay, but I don't think it's going to get any farther to the north, and certainly the western, central, and northern parts of the province will likely see mostly dry conditions, not only over these next two or three days, but probably into the first part of next week. Now, we do have a frontal system that is going to cut across the province as we get into the early part of next week, and it will generate a few showers, mostly a wind shift, but the shower activity is likely to occur as we go from mostly Tuesday into Wednesday. These showers will occur mostly from Cold Lake down towards Unity and from there across North Battleford and over towards Prince Albert. The precipitation will then diminish as it moves farther to the east, so a big part of the central and southern sections of the province will not likely be influenced by this event. And the moisture totals that occur in the northwest should stay relatively light, but varying from 2 to around 8 millimeters. The best news for the eastern parts of the province is that this system for midweek next week should not bring additional moisture into the waterlogged fields of east central and southeastern Saskatchewan, and for that matter, western Manitoba as well. We do anticipate a long string of daily high temperatures running in the 20s, mostly lower and a few middle 20s. There will be a couple of upper teens in the rainy areas in the southeast corner of the province as we deal with Friday into early Saturday, but outside of that, it should be fairly decent weather, and we're looking for nighttime lows to be mostly running in the single digits, probably middle and upper single digits, into a few 10 to 12 degree readings. For the Golden West Radio Network, I'm meteorologist Drew Lerner.
1: Central Canada was losing jobs last month while Saskatchewan was adding them. The monthly labor force survey, or jobs report, came out showing the Canadian economy shed more than 40,000 positions last month. The bulk of the losses, about half of them, were in Quebec and Ontario. Saskatchewan, on the other hand, added 2,600. Actually, employers in this province added more than 4,000 full-time positions, and they cut the number of part-time spots. Some of the reduction in part-time positions may well be related to the end of the summer season and students returning to school. But the size of the labor pool also went up in August. It's a signal that people are still moving to Saskatchewan in search of employment opportunities. StatsCan says Saskatchewan added 2,900 names to the labor force as the overall working age population rose by more than 2,000. Nationally, it was a better summer for student employment than last year. Although the unemployment rate for those under 24 years old is still running in the high teens, it was a full percentage point improvement over 2025. I'm Paul Martin.
2: Hitman, livestock market report. It's Fred Jensen reporting from the Swift Current Yard this morning. 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And the good bulls today, they brought $2 to 259. Our next sale will be next Tuesday. That's going to be September the 22nd, starting at 9:30 a.m. We're going to have a pre-sort yearling and calf sale in conjunction with our regular sale. 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
17: Today is filled with sunshine and a high of 20 with southeast winds at 30 kilometers an hour. Tonight, a few clouds with winds easing overnight, low of 10. And tomorrow, a mix of sun and cloud with a high of 23, feeling like 26. Find the full forecast at discovermoosejaw.com and stream the radio anywhere and anytime from the Discover Moose Jaw app.
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1: It's bright and sunny today with wind from the southeast and a high of 20. 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The United Church Players are reuniting for the first time in more than 30 years for a special fundraiser at Zion United Church. Brian Michalak says the group wanted to reconnect with former cast and crew members who shared memorable summers producing theater in Moose Jaw during the 1980s and 1990s. The reunion will feature performances from past productions including Godspell, Joseph and the Amazing Technicolor, Dreamcoat, and A Midsummer Night's Dream.
2: It was thought to have been long overdue. A lot changes in the course of 30 plus years and in terms of what people are doing and how their lives have shaped.
1: Performances take place Saturday evening and Sunday afternoon at Zion United Church. The City of Moose Jaw wants you to have your say before 2027 budget deliberations. Discover Moose Jaw's Sean Slatt has more.
3: The city has opened up its resident priorities and services survey to get feedback on municipal services, infrastructure, financial priorities, and Moose Jaw's future. Topics include roads, sidewalks, and other infrastructure, city services, communication and transparency, budget priorities, recreation and priorities and opportunities in the future. The city says the survey takes about 10 to 15 minutes to complete. You can find a link to the survey at discovermooseshaw.com. For Discover Moose Jaw News, I'm Sean Slott.
1: Square One Community is launching a fall fundraiser featuring prepackaged soup ingredients from Mitchell's Soup Company. Square One Community Board President Della Ferguson says the campaign will help support the organization's work. Ferguson says the fundraiser gives supporters an easy way to contribute while preparing for the colder months.
4: They're $11.50 for each little package, and we receive 35% of the profit from the sale of those.
1: The campaign runs from September 15th to October 6th, with details available through Square One Community on Facebook. Regina's International Airport continues to see strong momentum. YQR says it recorded its sixth consecutive month of passenger growth in August, serving more than 107,000 travelers. Airport President and CEO James Bogus says the growth is a positive sign for Southern Saskatchewan.
5: Very, very busy summer, and that was despite the labor action that occurred with WestJet early in August. So very happy with that. Many Canadians traveling, lots of visitors coming up to not only the Queen City, but also going to other areas of the province, I'm sure, including Moose Jaw.
1: Bogus added passenger demand remains strong, fueled by both tourism and business travel. Some people are spending their vacations on a beach. Alan and Lorraine Short spend theirs dressed as characters from Star Wars. The Calgary couple brought their 501st Legion costumes to Saskatchewan Retro Game Con in Moose Jaw. Alan says conventions have taken them across Canada and into the United States.
6: This is what we do with our vacations. Some people go to Disney. This is what we do. We like to go to various cons and do Star Wars.
1: Their convention travels have included stops in St. John, Anaheim, Chicago, and Provo.
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3: There's U18 AAA Hockey League action at Temple Garden Center tonight as the Windmar Warriors continue their preseason. They'll take on the Swift Current Legionnaires at 7 o'clock. The Windmar Warriors' leading scorer last season, Ryan Gibbs, has signed on to play with the SJHL's Weyburn Red Wings this season. Gibbs was recently released by the WHL's Tri-City Americans. The Moose Jaw Warriors are set to start a new WHL season on home ice Saturday night against the Saskatoon Blades. The fun starts outdoors at Temple Garden Center with a tailgate party at 3 o'clock. Game time is 6. Rokenville, Saskatchewan's Jessica Campbell has landed on her feet in the NHL. Campbell was the assistant coach of the Seattle Kraken, but was not re-signed last season. She's the new manager of hockey operations for the New Jersey Devils. A number of local golfers, including seven from Peacock Collegiate, are competing at the regional championship in Coronach today. The Vanier Vikings are in action against the Bison in Fort Qu'Appelle tonight in nine-a-side high school football action. And finally, the Toronto Blue Jays have the day off. They'll begin a critical three-game series against the Rangers in Texas tomorrow night. And remember, we want your local sports scores and stories. Email sports@discovermoosejaw.com. I'm Sean Slatt.
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1: It's sunny today with southeast winds at 30 kilometers an hour and a high of 20. Tonight, a few clouds with the wind continuing and becoming light. Low of 10. Tomorrow, a mixture of sun and cloud with a high of 23. Saturday, clearing with a high of 23. Sunday, sunny with a high of 23. And Monday, a mix of sun and cloud with a high of 23. Find the full forecast at discovermoosejaw.com and stream the radio anywhere and anytime from the Discover Moose Jaw app.
8: Harvest progress in the prairies is well behind normal. In Saskatchewan, harvest is now 32% complete, but still well behind the five-year average of 71%. The lentil harvest is 88% complete, field peas at 84%, winter wheat at 93%, and fall rye at 98%. The canola harvest remains at 15%. In Manitoba, harvest is now 40% complete, down from the five-year average of 50%. Quality was good in earlier harvested crops, but in recently harvested fields, we're hearing about downgrading due to sprouting and weathering on the kernels. Alberta's weekly crop report comes out tomorrow. For Golden West, I'm Glendalee Allen Vossler.
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9: Today is filled with sunshine and a high of 20 with southeast winds at 30 kilometers an hour. Tonight, a few clouds with winds easing overnight, low of 10. And tomorrow, a mix of sun and cloud with a high of 23, feeling like 26. Find the full forecast at discovermoosejaw.com and stream the radio anywhere and anytime from the Discover Moose Jaw app.
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11: It's sunny and breezy with a high of 20 today. Tonight, partly cloudy with lighter winds, low of 10. And tomorrow, sun and cloud with a high of 23. Find the full forecast at discovermoosejaw.com and stream the radio anywhere and anytime from the Discover Moose Jaw app.
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10: Off to Park Beg we go, the birthplace of the Rider's Own Gaynor the Gopher. 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In addition to being home to Saskatchewan's most beloved mascot, travelers have likely caught a glimpse of their Queen's Cafe and iconic grain elevator. The population may be small, but the hearts of those in the area are the epitome of wholesome Saskatchewan hospitality.
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1: We have a bit of wind and plenty of sunshine as it warms to a high of 20 today. From the DiscoverMooseJaw.com newsroom, I'm TJ England. The Regina International Airport is reporting strong passenger numbers and growth in its U.S. market. YQR served more than 107,000 passengers in August, up 8.3% from a year ago, the sixth consecutive month of year-over-year growth. President and CEO James Bogus says the airport is also seeing continued success with United Airlines' direct flight to Denver.
2: Despite all the U.S. sentiment that's going on right now with the trade war, we continue to see some modest growth in the U.S. market. That's primarily been led by the flight to Denver that we've now had for a little over a year.
1: Bogus added the Denver route has helped drive modest growth in cross-border travel while giving Southern Saskatchewan residents more connections into the United States. A new soup fundraiser is giving Square One Community another opportunity to connect fundraising with its mission. Square One Community Board President Della Ferguson says the partnership with Mitchell Soup Company felt like a natural fit for the organization. She says warmth associated with soup reflects the kind of environment Square One Community hopes to provide.
3: It's such a warming effect on people, and I think that's the kind of effect we want to have on the clients that we serve. We want to be present and be a warming, welcoming place.
1: Ferguson says Square One Community works hard for an inclusive and comfortable space. You have a chance to weigh in on what should be a priority for the city as it prepares for the 2027 budget. Discover Moose Jaw's Sean Slatt has more.
4: The City of Moose Jaw has launched its Resident Priorities and Services Survey, looking for feedback on municipal services, infrastructure, finances, and the city's future. Residents can provide their thoughts on road and sidewalks, city services, communication and transparency, budget priorities, recreation, and future opportunities. The city says the survey should take about 10 to 15 minutes to complete. A link of the survey can be found now at discovermooseshaw.com. For Discover Moose Jaw News, I'm Sean Slatt.
1: A weekend reunion performance at Zion United Church will also help fund important restoration work on the historic building. Brian Michalak says the church is currently replacing its heating system and faces future roof and repair projects. Michalak says Zion remains an important gathering place for many groups and community events throughout Moose Jaw.
5: There's so many groups that utilize the facility and so many ways in which that facility is important to Moose Jaw that we hope that there's a broad community support that can be given to the needs that need to be addressed for the building.
1: Proceeds from the performances will go towards the church's ongoing restoration efforts. A hobby in Viking living history unexpectedly became a full-time business for one Saskatchewan Retro Game Con vendor. Chris Pierce, known as Ragnar, travels primarily between Winnipeg and Vancouver selling Nordic and pop culture merchandise. Pierce says the business wasn't something he originally planned.
6: And the stuff just kept selling and selling and selling and selling, and eventually it turned into my full-time job.
1: His convention travels have also taken him to New Brunswick.
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4: There's U18 AAA Hockey League action at Temple Garden Center tonight as the Windmar Warriors continue their preseason. They'll take on the Swift Current Legionnaires at 7 o'clock. The Windmar Warriors' leading scorer last season, Ryan Gibbs, has signed on to play with the SJHL's Weyburn Red Wings this season. Gibbs was recently released by the WHL's Tri-City Americans. The Moose Jaw Warriors are set to start a new WHL season on home ice Saturday night against the Saskatoon Blades. The fun starts outdoors at Temple Garden Center with a tailgate party at 3 o'clock. Game time is 6. Rokenville, Saskatchewan's Jessica Campbell has landed on her feet in the NHL. Campbell was the assistant coach of the Seattle Kraken, but was not re-signed last season. She's the new manager of hockey operations for the New Jersey Devils. A number of local golfers, including seven from Peacock Collegiate, are competing at the regional championship in Coronach today. The Vanier Vikings are in action against the Bison in Fort Qu'Appelle tonight in nine-a-side high school football action. And finally, the Toronto Blue Jays have the day off. They'll begin a critical three-game series against the Rangers in Texas tomorrow night. And remember, we want your local sports scores and stories. Email sports at discovermoosejaw.com. I'm Sean Slott.
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1: It's sunny today with southeast winds at 30 kilometers an hour and a high of 20. Tonight, a few clouds with the wind continuing and becoming light, low of 10. Tomorrow, a mixture of sun and cloud with a high of 23. Saturday, clearing with a high of 23. Sunday, sunny with a high of 23. And Monday, a mix of sun and cloud with a high of 23. Find the full forecast at discovermoosejaw.com and stream the radio anywhere and anytime from the Discover Moose Jaw app.
7: Taking a look at the markets, canola, November, 830.50, up 360. January, $841, up $320. Spring wheat, Minneapolis, December, $7.54. Hard red winter wheat, December, $293.70. Wheat, December, $728.25, down $2.50. Corn, December, $533.25, down $1. Oats, December, $410, up $7.75. Soybeans, November, $1,323, up $2.50. Soybean meal, October, $371.90, up $11. Soybean oil, October, $68.40. Feeder cattle, September, $334.90, down $3.57. Live cattle, October, $216.37, down $2.07. Lean hogs, October, $78.75. The Canadian dollar is 71 cents. And crude oil, West Texas Intermediate, 102.41. For Golden West, I'm Glendale Allen Vossler.
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0: A classic rock and roll power ballad from 84, Night Ranger and Sister Christian, one of the greatest hits of all time for the Thursday drive home. I'm Barry Weiss. A special hello to you tuned in from the Combine this afternoon as harvest continues in Saskatchewan this week. Progress has been slower than we would like, for sure. Right now, we're about 20 or 30% behind our 5 and 10 year averages. So there's work to do, and we need the weather to play along. We'll tell you if it will with your latest local forecast coming up in just a moment. And more great memories on the way, too. A trip back to 1972, the final top 10 hit in the great career of Elvis Presley. Coming up in a few minutes. Stick around for that. And In Excess next.
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3: 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It's a great evening where we honor our inductees, see some old friends, tell some stories, and make some new memories.
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15: Today is filled with sunshine and a high of 20 with southeast winds at 30 kilometers an hour. Tonight, a few clouds with winds easing overnight, low of 10. And tomorrow, a mix of sun and cloud with a high of 23, feeling like 26. Find the full forecast at discovermoosejaw.com and stream the radio anywhere and anytime from the Discover Moose Jaw app.
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0: From the album No Stranger to Danger, which won 4 Juno Awards back in 1982. That's Paul Hyde, Bob Rock, and the Paolas. I'm Barry Weiss. Nice to have you tuned in. I was talking to a friend of mine yesterday about what a great time of year it is right now to be a sports fan. There's lots going on. The playoff races are on in Major League Baseball, and the Jays still have a chance. They're still in there. The CFL is turning the corner and heading into the stretch run. The Riders have a bye this week. And the NHL season is almost here. Preseason begins this weekend. The regular season gets underway in less than 2 weeks, which is pretty exciting. And both the SJHL and the Western Hockey League here at home kick off their regular seasons this weekend. So buckle up, hockey fans.
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16: It's sunny and breezy with a high of 20 today.
2: Tonight, partly cloudy with lighter winds, low of 10. And tomorrow, sun and cloud with a high of 23. 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

It was November of 1975 when the Edmund Fitzgerald went down in a violent storm on Lake Superior, and Gordon Lightfoot turned it into that immortal hit, one of the greatest hits of all time, on the Thursday Drive Home. I'm Barry Weiss with Lisa Loeb and the band Nine Stories. Here's Stay.

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1: It's bright and sunny today with wind from the southeast and a high of 20. From the discovermoosejaw.com newsroom, I'm TJ England. The United Church players are reuniting for the first time in more than 30 years for a special fundraiser at Zion United Church. Brian Michalak says the group wanted to reconnect with former cast and crew members who shared memorable summers producing theater in Moose Jaw during the 1980s and 1990s. The reunion will feature performances from past productions including Godspell, Joseph and the Amazing Technicolor Dreamcoat, and A Midsummer Night's Dream.
14: It was thought to have been long overdue. A lot changes in the course of 30 plus years and in terms of what people are doing and how their lives have shaped.
1: Performances take place Saturday evening and Sunday afternoon at Zion United Church. The City of Moose Jaw wants you to have your say before 2027 budget deliberations. Discover Moose Jaw's Sean Slatt has more.
15: The city has opened up its resident priorities and services survey to get feedback on municipal services, infrastructure, financial priorities, and Moose Jaw's future. Topics include roads, sidewalks, and other infrastructure, city services, communication and transparency, budget priorities, recreation and priorities and opportunities in the future. The city says the survey takes about 10 to 15 minutes to complete. You can find a link to the survey at discovermoosejaw.com. For Discover Moose Jaw News, I'm Sean Slott.
1: Square One Community is launching a fall fundraiser featuring prepackaged soup ingredients from Mitchell's Soup Company. Square One Community Board President Della Ferguson says the campaign will help support the organization's work. Ferguson says the fundraiser gives supporters an easy way to contribute while preparing for the colder months.
16: They're $11.50 for each little package, and we receive 35% of the profit from the sale of those.
1: The campaign runs from September 15th to October 6th, with details available through Square One Community on Facebook. Regina's International Airport continues to see strong momentum. YQR says it recorded its sixth consecutive month of passenger growth in August, serving more than 107,000 travelers. Airport President and CEO James Bogus says the growth is a positive sign for Southern Saskatchewan.
17: Very, very busy summer, and that was despite the labor action that occurred with WestJet early in August. So very happy with that. Many Canadians traveling, lots of visitors coming up to not only the Queen City, but also going to other areas of the province, I'm sure, including Moose Jaw.
1: Bogus added passenger demand remains strong, fueled by both tourism and business travel. Some people are spending their vacations on a beach. Alan and Lorraine Short spend theirs dressed as characters from Star Wars. The Calgary couple brought their 501st Legion costumes to Saskatchewan Retro Game Con in Moose Jaw. Alan says conventions have taken them across Canada and into the United States.
18: This is what we do with our vacation. Some people go to Disney. This is what we do. We like to go to various cons and do Star Wars.
1: Their convention travels have included stops in St. John, Anaheim, Chicago, and Provo.
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15: There's U18 AAA Hockey League action at Temple Garden Center tonight as the Windmar Warriors continue their preseason. They'll take on the Swift Current Legionnaires at 7 o'clock. The Windmar Warriors' leading scorer last season, Ryan Gibbs, has signed on to play with the SJHL's Weyburn Red Wings this season. Gibbs was recently released by the WHL's Tri-City Americans. The Moose Jaw Warriors are set to start a new WHL season on home ice Saturday night against the Saskatoon Blades. The fun starts outdoors at Temple Garden Center with a tailgate party at 3 o'clock. Game time is 6. Rokenville, Saskatchewan's Jessica Campbell has landed on her feet in the NHL. Campbell was the assistant coach of the Seattle Kraken, but was not re-signed last season. She's the new manager of hockey operations for the New Jersey Devils. A number of local golfers, including seven from Peacock Collegiate, are competing at the regional championship in Coronach today. The Vanier Vikings are in action against the Bison in Fort Qu'Appelle tonight in nine-a-side high school football action. And finally, the Toronto Blue Jays have the day off. They'll begin a critical three-game series against the Rangers in Texas tomorrow night. And remember, we want your local sports scores and stories. Email sports at discovermooshaw.com. I'm Sean Slott.
13: Now, your Discover Moose Jaw weather.
1: We have a few clouds with south winds at 30 kilometers an hour and then light near midnight, a low of 10. Tomorrow, a mix of sun and cloud with possible showers and maybe a risk of a thunderstorm, high of 25. Saturday, sunny with a high of 22. Sunday, a mix of sun and cloud with a high of 23. And Monday, sunshine with a high of 24. Find the full forecast at discovermooshjaw.com and stream the radio anywhere and anytime from the Discover Moose Jaw app.
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1: 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The Dow is up by 316 points. NASDAQ is up by 439 points. And the Canadian dollar is trading at 71.4 cents U.S.
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0: one of the finest pop ballads of 1992. Ordinary World and Duran Duran. That was kind of a comeback hit for them of sorts at the time. One of the greatest hits of all time on the Thursday drive home. I'm Barry Weiss. A day off today for the Toronto Blue Jays. They're going to be scoreboard watching, I think. 9 games to go in the Major League Baseball season. The Jays are chasing the Texas Rangers and the Chicago White Sox for the final playoff spot in the American League. Right now, the Jays just a game and a half out of the postseason. So it's going to be quite a race. It's going to be really close. The Jays start a series tomorrow against Texas, one of the teams they need to catch. So here's hoping. More of the greatest hits of all time coming up. Bad Company and a 70s memory in a few minutes. And Crowded House after your local weather next.
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16: We have a few clouds with south winds at 30 kilometers an hour, giving us a low of 10. Tomorrow we have sun and cloud with possible showers and maybe a risk of a thunderstorm. High of 25, feeling more like 28. And Saturday, sunshine and cooler with a high of 22. Find the full forecast at discovermoosejaw.com. and stream the radio anywhere and anytime from the Discover Moose Jaw app.
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1: Bruce Cockburn. Saskatchewan's best music, the greatest hits of all time. One of my favorite mid-70s hits from Michelle Pagliaro. Up in just a sec, I'm Barry Weiss. The Merriam-Webster Dictionary has added 1,400 new words and phrases for 2026. Among them, doom scrolling, which is excessive scrolling through negative posts online. And we all do that sometimes. Social media can be really bad for that. And if you do too much of it, it'll put you in a sour mood. Yacht rock is now official. Easy listening type music. Jimmy Buffett would be an example, or Steely Dan, Air Supply, Boz Scaggs, you know, stuff like that. And I think this one's my favorite. Sunday Scaries. The feeling you get on Sunday night before you have to go back to work on Monday. Yeah, we know about that one, don't we?
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6: Tonight, we have a few clouds with winds easing overnight. Low of 10. Tomorrow, a mix of sun and cloud with the chance of showers and maybe a risk of a thunderstorm. High of 25. And Saturday, sunshine with a high of 22. Find the full forecast at discovermoosejaw.com and stream the radio anywhere and anytime from the Discover Moose Jaw app.
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1: We have a bit of wind and plenty of sunshine as it warms to a high of 20 today. From the DiscoverMooseJaw.com newsroom, I'm TJ England. The Regina International Airport is reporting strong passenger numbers and growth in its U.S. market. YQR served more than 107,000 passengers in August, up 8.3% from a year ago, the sixth consecutive month of year-over-year growth. President and CEO James Bogus says the airport is also seeing continued success with United Airlines' direct flight to Denver.
2: Despite all the U.S. sentiment that's going on right now with the trade war, we continue to see some modest growth in the U.S. market. That's primarily been led by the flight to Denver that we've now had for a little over a year.
1: Bogus added the Denver route has helped drive modest growth in cross-border travel while giving Southern Saskatchewan residents more connections into the United States. A new soup fundraiser is giving Square One Community another opportunity to connect fundraising with its mission. Square One Community Board President Della Ferguson says the partnership with Mitchell Soup Company felt like a natural fit for the organization. She says warmth associated with soup reflects the kind of environment Square One Community hopes to provide.
3: It's such a warming effect on people, and I think that's the kind of effect we want to have on the clients that we serve. We want to be present and be a warming, welcoming place.
1: Ferguson says Square One Community works hard for an inclusive and comfortable space. You have a chance to weigh in on what should be a priority for the city as it prepares for the 2027 budget. Discover Moose Jaw's Sean Slatt has more.
4: The City of Moose Jaw has launched its Resident Priorities and Services Survey, looking for feedback on municipal services, infrastructure, finances, and the city's future. Residents can provide their thoughts on road and sidewalks, city services, communication and transparency, budget priorities, recreation, and future opportunities. The city says the survey should take about 10 to 15 minutes to complete. A link of the survey can be found now at discovermooshaw.com. For Discover Moose Jaw News, I'm Sean Slott.
1: A weekend reunion performance at Zion United Church will also help fund important restoration work on the historic building. Brian Michalak says the church is currently replacing its heating system and faces future roof and repair projects. Michalak says Zion remains an important gathering place for many groups and community events throughout Moose Jaw.
5: There's so many groups that utilize the facility and so many ways in which that facility is important to Moose Jaw that we hope that there's a broad community support that can be given to the needs that need to be addressed for the building.
1: Proceeds from the performances will go towards the church's ongoing restoration efforts. A hobby in Viking living history unexpectedly became a full-time business for one Saskatchewan Retro Game Con vendor. Chris Pierce, known as Ragnar, travels primarily between Winnipeg and Vancouver selling Nordic and pop culture merchandise. Pierce says the business wasn't something he originally planned.
6: And the stuff just kept selling and selling and selling and selling, and eventually it turned into my full-time job.
1: His convention travels have also taken him to New Brunswick.
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4: There's U18 AAA Hockey League action at Temple Garden Center tonight as the Windmar Warriors continue their preseason. They'll take on the Swift Current Legionnaires at 7 o'clock. The Windmar Warriors' leading scorer last season, Ryan Gibbs, has signed on to play with the SJHL's Weyburn Red Wings this season. Gibbs was recently released by the WHL's Tri-City Americans. The Moose Jaw Warriors are set to start a new WHL season on home ice Saturday night against the Saskatoon Blades. The fun starts outdoors at Temple Garden Center with a tailgate party at 3 o'clock. Game time is 6. Rokenville, Saskatchewan's Jessica Campbell has landed on her feet in the NHL. Campbell was the assistant coach of the Seattle Kraken, but was not re-signed last season. She's the new manager of hockey operations for the New Jersey Devils. A number of local golfers, including 7 from Peacock Collegiate, are competing at the regional championship in Coronach today. The Vanier Vikings are in action against the Bison in Fort Qu'Appelle tonight in 9-a-side high school football action. And finally, the Toronto Blue Jays have the day off. They'll begin a critical three-game series against the Rangers in Texas tomorrow night. And remember, we want your local sports scores and stories. Email sports at discovermoosejaw.com. I'm Sean Slott.
7: It's Throwback Thursday. Just a minute to remember the good old days. Remember when a potluck wasn't complete unless somebody showed up with a brightly colored jello salad? You know the one. Suspended fruit or vegetables floating in gelatin. Well, according to a recent look at generational food habits, many of the foods baby boomers grew up with leave younger generations scratching their heads. Things like Spam, canned cream corn, liver and bacon, tinned tuna, and those famous jello creations rank high on the no thanks list. If you grew up on the prairies, these weren't strange foods. They were Tuesday supper. Today's younger people tend to lean towards fresh ingredients and healthier options. That's great, but they may never know the excitement of hearing that metallic pop when Grandma opened a can of cream corn. So on this Throwback Thursday, here's a salute to the comfort foods of yesterday. They may not be Instagram-worthy, but they got us through long winters, tough times, and a whole lot of family dinners. And if you're still enjoying a little Spam now and then, congratulations. You're officially vintage. I'm Rob Carney.
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1: We have a few clouds with south winds at 30 kilometers an hour and then light near midnight. Low of 10. Tomorrow, a mix of sun and cloud with possible showers and maybe a risk of a thunderstorm. High of 25. Saturday, sunny with a high of 22. Sunday, a mix of sun and cloud with a high of 23. And Monday, sunshine with a high of 24. Find the full forecast at discovermoosejaw.com and stream the radio anywhere and anytime from the Discover Moose Jaw app.
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1: 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The Dow is up by 316 points. NASDAQ is up by 439 points. And the Canadian dollar is trading at 71.4 cents U.S.
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10: Harvest progress in the prairies is well behind normal. In Saskatchewan, harvest is now 32% complete, but still well behind the five-year average of 71%. The lentil harvest is 88% complete, field peas at 84%, winter wheat at 93%, and fall rye at 98%. The canola harvest remains at 15%. In Manitoba, harvest is now 40% complete, down from the five-year average of 50%. Quality was good in earlier harvested crops, but in recently harvested fields, we're hearing about downgrading due to sprouting and weathering on the kernels. Alberta's weekly crop report comes out tomorrow. For Golden West, I'm Glendale Allen Vossler.
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0: Number one in 1989 and inspired by the eternal flame that burns in Memphis in honor of Elvis Presley at Graceland. Those are the Bengals. And I'm Barry Weiss on the Thursday drive home. Boy, we look around and we see signs of the change of seasons everywhere, don't we? The fall colors are coming out on the trees. Our days are getting shorter, too. In fact, on the east side of the province at the Saskatchewan-Manitoba border, the sun is now going down before 7 o'clock at night. So that's a pretty big change. The first official day of fall is coming up on Tuesday of next week, September 22nd. What will the weather be like between then and now? We'll fill you in with the details in just a sec. Your latest local forecast on the way and more great memories too. A trip back to the 70s with Supertramp off Breakfast in America in a few minutes and John Waite next.
1: We know you're busy. 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
4: We have a few clouds with south winds at 30 kilometers an hour, giving us a low of 10. Tomorrow we have sun and cloud with possible showers and maybe a risk of a thunderstorm. High of 25, feeling more like 28. And Saturday, sunshine and cooler with a high of 22. Find the full forecast at discovermoosejaw.com and stream the radio anywhere and anytime from the Discover Moose Jaw app.
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0: Hey, did you know that in the early 2000s, he spent about 6 years doing an afternoon show at a Toronto radio station? He is a fellow disc jockey, Kim Mitchell and Easy to Tame, one of the greatest hits of all time. On the Thursday drive home, I'm Barry Weiss. Hot on the heels of that big $44 million lottery win in Prince Albert, we have another Saskatchewan winner to congratulate. Rob Carney told you about this guy earlier in the week. Howard Cormier of Moose Jaw recently won $1 million on Gold Ball, which is pretty cool. Maybe you're next. Heck, maybe I'm next. We'll split it. What do you say? $30 million in 649 last night and $50 million in Lotto Max tomorrow night. So good luck to you and me.
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3: Tonight, we have a few clouds with winds easing overnight, low of 10. Tomorrow, a mix of sun and cloud with the chance of showers and maybe a risk of a thunderstorm, high of 25. And Saturday, sunshine with a high of 22. Find the full forecast at discovermoosejaw.com and stream the radio anywhere and anytime from the Discover Moose Jaw app.
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heading home and getting closer to the weekend. Just one day to go. I'm Barry Weiss, and coming up this weekend, a number of different Terry Fox runs around Saskatchewan. Rob Carney will tell you about those and fill you in on everything else you need for the weekend. First thing tomorrow morning, join us for Rob Carney in the Morning at 6 a.m. I'm Barry Weiss. Here's The Cure. Friday, I'm in love.

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10: Located just northwest of Moose Jaw on Highway 42 is the village of Marquis. Established in 1910, there are a few theories as to how the village got its name. Some say it was named after the Marquis of Lorne, while others believe it was named after a CPR officer. Another theory is that it was named after Marquis wheat, a grain that took several years to develop in the 1900s. Today, about 90 people call the village home.
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